0: from Weston Adams, and the Raiders will go ahead and get set up. I think they're going to get Remy Christophas in, right? So, well, they did not go ahead and assess the penalty because the Raiders did not have too many on the field. Now the movement is made by, I think that was Evan Harder of AGSTW, and that means that the Raiders are going to get the ball half the distance, and that's going to change their mindset, and the Raiders are going to go for the two-point conversion. So the Raiders already have six on the board. It's 11:44 to go in the first quarter. The Raiders will have Martin in the backfield. They put Bryce and Martin in the backfield. Two tight wings on either side. Drayton Thompson will put one in motion. A snap and a handoff to Dyson Thompson. He's going to dive for the end zone and got in for the two-point conversion. So the Raiders go to Dyson Thompson a couple different times, and Dyson Thompson finds his way to the end zone. First time from 66 yards out. Here for the two-point conversion. The Raiders have an 8-0 lead. That touchdown is also brought to you by Rob Cycle. And the ride of the end zone, Rob Cycle provides you with new and pre-owned ATVs and side-by-sides. We're back with more when we come back after this. 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
0: Dyson Thompson's able to get the first 8 points for the Raiders. The Raiders go 66 yards on his opening touch. He's able to find a lane on the toss right, and then after a penalty against HSTW, they get the ball half the distance to the goal, and they go for the two-point conversion, and they are able to get it. Now the Raiders will bunch up. Here's the approach. They approach the football with Bryson Martin. Now back up, and now Bryson Martin will go ahead and kick off. He'll kick off from the right hash. And Evan Harder is one of the deep guys who is back. Here is the kick. It's going to be a low line drive kick. That will be taken by, Dreesen. And Dreesen takes it to the 38-yard line. And Camden Dreesen handled it pretty well, did have a chance to return it. Didn't return it a ton. Logan Mercer is going to be one of the down linemen now for the Raiders. Christophas will also be down, and the Raiders will put Worthington down, and Nathan Romer will be the other guy on the front line. In the linebacking core, Drew Graham and Trey Snapp. Outside backer is Dyson Thompson, and it looks like Adler Reed will be one of the corners on one side. Bryson Martin will be on the other side, and the whistle blows are going to call a procedure penalty against HSTW, and the Vikes are going to get hit for five. Looks like the quarterback for HSTW will be, they've got Taylen Hansen who's on the field, but Taylen Hansen's on the field also with Dayton Osbar, and both have been quarterbacks so far this year for the Vikings. It looks like it's going to be Osbar who will be a quarterback, so that means they'll have Hansen, who's slippery. He's going to be in the right slot. Osbar has thrown to four wide set, and the running back is Cooper Crummel. They'll use motion. There's a snap, and after a play fake, Osbar to throw. Has time. Now it throws to the right sideline. Well, incomplete. Through that one to the right boundary, going after Andrew Lund at the 40-yard line. A little bit of pressure for the Raiders eventually, but Osbar, for the most part, was fairly comfortable. He did overshoot his defender. Londu does have some length on that outside. The pass is incomplete. It'll be second down and 15 to go as HSTW works from the left hash. Lund will stay wide to the right side. He'll again be taken by Reed. Looks like it's one high safety for the Raiders. And Osborne will look it over again. There's a step across the line of scrimmage. It was made by Logan Worthington. And the Raiders have given back the five that they've lost to the procedure well, I guess they gained, but they're going to give the five back that were penalized against the Vikings earlier. And it's second down and 10 to go for the Vikings. For the line of scrimmage, the 38-yard line, 8-0. Raiders had the lead over HSDW. We've only played 25 seconds of game time so far, as Lynn will be to the right side. Four wide, 2x2, and the setback again is Crummel. Snap and a handoff to Crummel, gets second level, then it gets popped at the, oh, he popped and lost the football. Raiders say they have it. Do the officials concur? Drayton Thompson came up with the ball. The officials are going to talk about it and see whether that was a stop of the possession or whether that was a strip. He didn't get it, and they're going to say that that was a gain of 8 yards. But Crummel is able to get 8 yards, and at the end of the play, Drayton Thompson had come up with a football, but they don't give him a strip. It's going to be a third down and 2 to go now for the Vikings with a line of scrimmage, the 46-yard line. 11:24 remaining in the first quarter. Raiders have a 6-0 lead. Harder will be the receiver in tight inside of one, four wide. It's 2x2, and it will be Cash Kaiser as a near slot of the left side. Osbar lost the football. There it's loose, and this time the Raiders are going to get it. That time it's a missed handoff. The Raiders, Remy Christophus gets on top of it, or was that Larson? It looks like that might have been Larson that got on top of it. Tate Larson makes the fumble recovery, and the Raiders get the ball at the 46-yard line. So after nearly getting a strip, the Raiders do get a straight fumble, and the Raiders have an 8-0 lead and the ball in HSTW territory at the 46-yard line. So it's a very fast start for the Raiders. Titan Gourley will be the receiver to the left side. Gourley on one side with that. The read, in fact, they'll put three to the left side as they split out Isaac Dugan as well. Drayton Thompson will take the snap. They run a speed option. Drayton Thompson's going to keep it, get second level. He will get to the 39-yard line and is able to get a plus gain. Tackle is made on the play by Roman Scheffler, who's one of the leading tacklers despite being a defensive lineman for HSDW. Vikings get Drayton Thompson down, but the gain's about to 6+, and the Raiders do get a plus gain with Drayton Thompson as Martin gets back into the lineup. Bryson Martin will be coming in for Romer, and he will be the fullback. Wings on either side. They have Reed to the near side and Tyson Thompson to the other side. There was movement initially by the Blue and the Vikes, and then the Raiders flinched after that. I think they're going to call the penalty against Hayden Grubels, and that will be a first down. It's a first down by penalty, and it's a first down that's brought to you by Kelly Tire and Exhaust. For dependable and reliable tires, see Kelly Tire and Exhaust in Reading. The Raiders have an 8-0 lead in the ball in Viking territory at the 34-yard line. They stay in the same set. Martin will be the setback, and they'll put Isaac Dugan as a slot inside of Gourley. Now a motion made, a hand the ball off to Emma Reed. Man, he got popped. He came back to the same spot where he had motioned away from, and he got popped and drilled by the linebacker, Laird Buchholz. He is a freshman backer, but he's one of the leading tacklers for HSDW. They are going to give Adler Reed a gain of one. The Raiders are more run-heavy, certainly, with their offensive selection. They run for about 240 yards so far in the season. They throw out maybe 220, and they throw for about 40. Second down and 9 to go. Bit behind the chains. Reed goes in motion. Toss left. Go to Reed. Trying to get the corner. Bounces the outside. Steps out of the tackle. Got the corner. At the 25. 20-yard line. And finally appended. That might have been Brubolts and had to go all the way over to the other side to get him down out of linebacking court. It was. But that run for Adler Reed all the way down to the 15-yard line. It's another big chunk run for the Raiders. It's a first down that's sponsored by Kelly Tire Exhaust. For dependable and reliable tires, the Kelly Tire and Exhaust in Reading. The Raiders have the football at the 15-yard line down the red zone. The Raiders are going to try to punch one in. Calvin Maine into the game as a receiver to the right side. Thompson goes in motion. They give it to Martin, and Martin's going to plow the middle. That gets shut down momentarily, but then a late surge. He came out of a pile and surged past the 10-yard line and down to maybe the 8. So that was good grind there made by Martin. And Martin's able to get a 7-yard gain, second down and 3 to go for the Raiders as they get it inside the 10. They have the ball on the left hash. They have an 8-0 lead. We've played so far 3 minutes of game time for the first period. Now they have the lead over HSDW by a score of 8-0. Dyson Thompson, a wing on one side. Reed will be to the near right. It's a tight formation. Martin will be the setback. Ends on either side. And more motion and a straight handoff is turned straight to quarterback run. Right behind is center west to Drake for Drayden Thompson, and he gets a first down all the way to the four. Another first down run to set up a first down and goal. In fact, they're going to give him all the way to the two. The first down sponsored by Kelly Tire and Exhaust. For dependable and reliable tires, see Kelly Tire and Exhaust in Reading. Raiders have the ball at the Viking 2-yard line, trying to get a second score and a two-score advantage. There'll be a receiver to the left side. Wings go to either side. Drayden Thompson will put Reed in motion. Hands off of Reed. Got the left edge. Into the end zone. Touchdown. Have a Reed able to set up the short field because of that chunk run he got a moment ago. Able to go in from the left edge, and the Raiders are able to take advantage of the fumble, and the Raiders now have themselves a lead of 14-0 over the Vikings with 8:18 remaining here in this first quarter. So the Raiders go another 46 yards with this one after going 66 on one touch. And now we'll see about the extra point. Reed will be holding, and this will be kicked by Titan Gourley. Right-footed kicker, he was so-so in practice. The snap is fine. The kick is on the way. Did get it elevated enough. That crawls over the crossbar. He got it in. Raiders are able to get it done. The Raiders take advantage of the fumble recovery. There's a very happy slap of the hand by Ryan Victor to Gourley, and the Raiders have a 15-0 lead. We've played so far 3:42 of the game. Raiders on top in Harlan, 15-0 over HSTW Moore. Coming up in just a moment.
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0: It's a lightning start for the Raiders. They had a fast start against West Central Valley also back in the third week of August, but they've got a 15-point lead with 8:18 to go in the first quarter. Now, they are not, Evan Harder is deep as back for HSTW, but they've got a really tight set here. He is no more than 30 yards behind the kicking line as Martin will make his approach and then back up. Now, backing up also will be HSTW as Bryson Martin will make his approach from the 29-yard line. He'll kick it from the right hash. He'll make his approach, and the boot is going to be hard on the ground, and that will be fumbled or at least muffed temporarily, but Kaiser is able to get on top of it. It was, once again, Dreesen that got the first touch, but then he really kind of bobbled it, and it was Kaiser that had to go ahead and make the stop. Or make the play and make the possession. So the Raiders now go to work defensively. The line of scrimmage is the 26-yard line. First down and 10 to go for HSTW. We'll see if they stay in the four wide. Looks like they will. Quarterback Dayton Osbar will have the freshman Boston Harris, who's behind him. Three to the right side. Harris also run off in motion. They look at him on a swing pass. They throw a deep ball. Seam route for Evan Harder, and he missed him on the seam, but he was behind Isaac Dugan. So he had Dugan, linebacker, that he wanted on the matchup, and Harder is their biggest play guy, and he's the favorite target that is thrown to by, well, any quarterback, but Osler has been the guy that's thrown most of the passes this year, and they had the one-on-one up the right seam, but the pass is a little bit overthrown. Second down and 10 to go for the Vikings. The Vikings will put Cooper Robinson to the right side. It's still Harris who's the setback. They'll put a couple wings on the near side of the formation. Raiders at four down defensively. Harris gets the ball. That time he got, well, hit at the line of scrimmage, but he got really popped by Drayden Thompson, who came up from the secondary to lay one on him. It is a positive gain. It's a gain, though, of just one to the 30, and the Raiders now get to defend a third down and 9 to go. We're just inside of 8 minutes remaining in the first quarter. The Raiders already with a 15-0 lead over HSTW in a game that they have to win in order to keep going in the playoffs. They still have more work to do if they are to make the Iowa High School playoffs. Four wide, two by two. Harris will be the setback. Harder will be the slot of the right side. Osborne takes another snap, wants to throw, look in the middle, lets it go, throws for a crossing route, harder the catch, but right on top of him, Isaac Dugan.

0: time. The gain is short of a first down. In fact, it's just past even the original line of scrimmage. It's only a gain of 1 yard or so, and that means that HSDW is going to be forced to punt on a fourth down and 3 to go with 7:12 remaining here in this first quarter. So that means that HSDW will get Camden Dreesen on the punt. The Raiders will go ahead and drop Adler Reed back. Dreesen is a right-footed kicker. He'll stand at the 20-yard line waiting for the snap. Two gunners are on either side of the formation, and one caller, high snap, but brought down. Raiders pressure, then they kind of let up as the ball takes a friendly bounce up the rail as it took a bounce at the 42-yard line. It is ruled out at the 31, so the Raiders get fair field position, but they also have a 15-0 lead. 6:40 remaining in the first quarter. Raiders have a 15-0 lead over HSDW here at Harlan. Raiders going back to work. Drayden Thompson directing the offense. Thompson, remember, got hurt a little bit against the West Central Valley, and then he aggravated that in the next game that was against Shenandoah. The Raiders, though, over the bye week, they were trying to, at least one goal, was trying to get a little healthier. Looks like Gorley will be to the left side. Reed will be tucked inside of him as the left slot. The wing is Isaac Dugan, more of an H-back, though, although he's just off the line of scrimmage off of Larson's shoulder. Handoff goes to Dyson Thompson. Thompson's going to run a lead play to the right, and Thompson gets out of the line of scrimmage and not much past that. So it's the most modest gain so far. The tackle was made by Donovan Behrens from the defensive line for the Vikings. He'll go out. The Vikings are playing four down defensively, and then they have in the linebacking corps Laird Buchholz. And the Raiders go out of a gun. They keep Dugan as offset to the left side. Two throw. Drayden Thompson looks the same. Wide open. Adler Reed makes the catch. 45-40. Open field now. 25. Reaches his way to the end zone. Adler Reed has a touchdown. The Raiders are able to go 68 yards for a touchdown. A 66-yard Dyson Thompson run. And now a 68-yard seam pass catch by Adler Reed, thrown by Drayden Thompson. He got a touchdown catch also against West Central Valley. And the Raiders are all over AHSTW with 5:56 remaining in the first quarter. It's 21-0. Now Gorley's going to be on for the extra point. So the Raiders already a three-score advantage. This is going to be out of a hold from Adler Reed. Snap, fine, kick is on the way. Elevated that one as well. Is that one going to go in? Now just off to the right side. Got it elevated, pushed it right. But the Raiders have another touchdown. No conversion attempt, but the Raiders do have a 21-0 lead. A little bit better than halfway done with the first quarter here at Harlan. Going Raiders' way, 21-0. More after this on Friday Night Football on Regional Radio.
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0: The Raiders have a 21-0 lead, three possessions, three touchdowns for the Raiders. Bryson Martin will be on to kick against the Raiders will bunch up right at the 40-yard line, and there will be a bunch return set also by HSDW, and we'll see if the Raiders will go ahead and rush or not. As Bryson Martin will approach the ball, they will now go ahead and spread out, as will the Vikings with Harder, who is back deep, and it looks like they also have Crummel back deep as well. Here's the approaching kick, hard on the ground. That will be picked up again by Dreesen. Dreesen, well, he just protects it there, just falls on top of the ball and takes it to the 29-yard line. So far, the Raiders have surrendered field position only to the 29, and they'll take that all they can. As the Vikings take over, first and 10 to go. I guess they're going to spot the ball at the 30-yard line. Dayton Osborne comes out. Now the Vikings are really in a situation where they need something productive because the Raiders have everything going their way. Raiders will have four down defensively. Romer will be the near side and the outside backer. And Christophus will be to the far side. Osbar will put four wide, two by two. This time the setback will be Crummel in the backfield. Osbar will take the snap and off a read. He'll get the ball to Crummel, try to barrel his way to the right side. He couldn't punch it out after he got hit by Trace Knapp. Knapp was the first contact. Now he had some help on the far side by Isaac Dugan. And it's a fairly modest gain, just a couple. And so far, the first down plays have been just fine for the Raiders defensively. And again, they've turned over the Vikings already one time. Osbar will go four wide again. This time, sidecar to the right will be Crummel. Another snap. Osbar will hand it off to Crummel. Crummel did get by the first tier, and then he got shouldered by Dyson Thompson. That didn't bring him down. Drayden Thompson, I think, had to hit that actually did. His gain is only to about the 34-yard line, so it's a gain of three. It'll be third down and now six to go as Kaiser will come out of the game and the Vikings will get Sam Sturm in. So Sturm is going to be, and I presume that he's going to be one of the receivers. 4:51 remaining in the first quarter. It is 21-0 with Mount Air with the lead. Sturm will be the inside slot inside of Cooper Robinson to the left side. It's four wide, two by two, and the setback will be Cooper Crummel. To throw, looking left. They'll throw for Sturm, makes the catch, and man, did he take a hit from Dyson Thompson as he collected the football, and it dislodged anyway. It's going to be ruled incomplete. The Raiders come up with another three and out. So the Raiders have made it a three and out. The Raiders will be accepting another punt. And this punt will be off the foot of Camden Dreesen. The Raiders are sending Adler Reed back to the 33-yard line. 4.5 minutes remaining in the first quarter, 21-0. Raiders already have the lead. And the play clock is down to six. High snap, and the official went ahead and blew a whistle. He is calling an encroachment. He called encroachment, and the officials are going to talk about it. He called encroachment. There was, well, Sam Sturm was going behind the line of scrimmage, and he was yelling out signals, and they have given up, and it was an encroachment that was pointed the opposite direction. So it's an encroachment call against the Raiders, and now it'll be fourth down and two, and the Vikings will go ahead and go for it. And the Raiders will be asked to defend a fourth down at about two to go from the 39-yard line. They have to get just past the 40 to get to first. So it might not quite be two, but it'll be certainly longer than one. Four wide, two by two. Osbar with a hard count. Raiders don't bite this time. The Raiders have four down defensively. Crummel looking to the sideline. The play clock is down to eight. He's down to the sidecar position left of Osbar. Osbar takes another snap. He'll play fake and try to run himself. Did get a lane and got the first down. Dives forward as they were able to move out enough space to get Osbar to the 41-yard line. He gets the first down, tackled there by Thompson, or at least he was in the area. The first down sponsored by Kelly Tire and Exhaust. For dependable and reliable tires, contact Kelly Tire and Exhaust in Reading. 4:17 remaining in the first quarter. Raiders give up a first down. Evan Harder will be tucked inside of Taylen Hansen on the right side of the formation. It's four wide, two by two. Again, Sturm is inside, Robinson to the left. A handoff goes to Crummel. Crummel doesn't get much there as he tried to split the two down. Lineman Logan Worthington was able to crash along with Christophus, and they bring him down. The gain is just 1 yard on the play. Second down and nine to go. Pretty well played for the interior line. It was, I said it was Christophus. Looked like it may have been Tate Larson on that side that was able to bring it down, because it's Larson and Romer who are the two outside defensive frontier Raiders, and then Worthington and Logan Mercer will be in the middle. It's second down and now nine to go. Pistol set, tighter formation, wing right side, Osbar to throw. Looking right now, left throws, football short, incomplete. He may have wanted Harder on a double move, but he slipped trying to work against Adler Reed, so he decided to go with an check down route to the right flat of the 45. That was intended for Sturm, but he kind of threw it into the turf. We had very low

0: third down and nine to go. The Raiders have another shot at getting a fourth down situation if they can defend this third and long. They did surrender a first down with the last possession, but it took a fourth down and one to get it done. There's another snap to throw. They throw a screen near side. That's going to be caught. There goes the Cooper Robinson, who's able to get to about the 50. Not quite enough for a first down, but it gets close. He gets just past the 50. He needs the 48-yard line. It'll be fourth down and about a yard to go again. So, again, the Vikings are asked to convert a fourth down and short. This is fourth down and, yes, less than a yard. Vikings really are, they don't have, at least their look, is they don't have as much size. They certainly don't outsize the Raiders up front. Raiders are going to pitch three defensive linemen in. Osborne will put Sturm in motion along with Hansen. They'll line up as two wings on the right side of the formation, and a timeout's going to be called. The Vikings will take a timeout, 2.5 minutes remaining here in the first. Mount Air with a 21-0 lead, and the Vikes have a fourth down and one coming up to sustain their possession when we come back on Friday Night Football on Regional Radio.
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0: Some early scores. Albany over North Andrew 8-6 in the first quarter. Maryville with a 7-6 lead over Benton in that MEC showdown. Mid Buchanan a 14-0 lead over Lawson. And the Battle of Bulldogs at South Harrison. Brookfield with a 14-8 lead in the second quarter over South Harrison. So those are some of the other scores. Here it's 21-0. Mount Air with a lead over HSTW. And the Vikes have the ball just in Mount Air territory at the 40. Now, just inside the 50-yard line, Raiders will not pinch three inside. They kind of changed it up, and there was movement on the right side of the formation by the Vikings, and the Vikings are going to be called for procedure. They had a quad set on the right side of the formation, and they just simply jumped early, and the Vikings may rethink whether or not they're going to go for it now on fourth down and six. They still have decent field position, albeit on their side of the field. They are down 21-0. They have not really stopped Mount Air yet, so you have all those things kind of to factor in. And it looks like they, at least for now, will line up as if to go, although remember, Osborne has punted several times. Osborne is going to line up out of a pistol. They put Harris behind him, otherwise it'll be a wing right. They have a slot tandem will be to the right side. Osborne dropping back, wants to throw, looks, he'll throw it. High pass, it's going to be knocked away by Cooper Robinson. Well defended, it looked like, by Bryson Martin. Martin was running underneath. There's a penalty marker that was thrown in the secondary. Bryson Martin was running underneath of a Cooper Robinson, and he was able to get his hand out just in front of him, and the pass actually hit the shoulder of the hand. We'll see what the flag's going to be about, though. It was thrown at the 40-yard line, so that would have been deep into would have been the secondary, the lineup of the secondary for Mount Air or from the original line of scrimmage. We'll see what the call is going to be, though, and it looks like it's a call against the Raiders. Pass interference is indeed called against the Mount Air. So that's an automatic first down, and the Vikings will get a first, well, not an automatic first down, but it will be enough for a first down with the mark it off. 15-yard penalty will put the spot of the football at the 39-yard line. First down brought to you by Kelly Tire and Exhaust. We're dependable and reliable tires at Kelly Tire and Exhaust in Reading. Mercer goes down, and Larson is a down lineman. Logan Worthington is down. Nathan Romer is the outside backer. He's the defensive end outside backer. He's the right side of the formation of the left for the quarterback, Osborne. Harris run off in motion to the right. And Osborne will keep it wide open, lane up the middle, 30-yard line. He's to the 25, and he steps almost stepped out of a tackle from Drayden Thompson at the 20 and slides his way forward to the 18-yard line. Pretty well-designed play as they ran off everybody in motion, and it opened up a lane to the middle, and a first down jaunt taken by quarterback Dayton Osborne, and it gets inside the

0: 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Drive started at the 30-yard line. Now, HSTW is at the Raider 18. Pistol set, wing left side. Harris is the setback. Osborne's going to take it, keeps it, and bounces to the outside, but he won't be able to get outside. And Ethan Romer was able to get away from his block. He got help from Dyson Thompson, and they deck the ball carrier. Boston Harris, the freshman runner, and he's hit for about a yard loss back to the 19-yard line, second down and 10 to go. Well played by Romer and, for that matter, Thompson as well to play the score to the left. We're down to a minute and a half remaining in the first quarter. So far, the Raiders have controlled things. They lead 21 to nothing, but there is a field position threat here being made by HSTW. Andrew Lund will be to the left side. We're fairly late in the play clock. Harris runs in motion left to throw Osborne after a shoulder fake. He'll throw up the seam for Evan Carter. He was open against his defender, but he overshot him. Osborne overshot him. The defense was made by Drayton Thompson. Once again, Carter for a second time in this game had been able to get by the defender, but they were not able to connect with the pass. Both times, the passes have been overthrown. It will be now a third down and 11 to go, and HSTW will get Taylen Hansen back into the game. Hansen has not really touched the ball in the running game yet, and Hansen will be a slot on the right side. He is going to be inside of Andrew Lund. They put Sam Sturm inside of him. So it's four wide, three by one. Cooper Robinson to the near side. They also put now the back in motion and to throw. That was Harder who was in motion, throwing Osborne right flat, in and out of the hands of the intended target that was going, you know, on the out route that the play was made or pass was made for Sam Sturm. So I don't know if he was necessarily the first route. He was probably looking for Harder, but the Raiders were able to cover him with Harder running from the backfield going up the seam. It'll be fourth down and 11 to go. Raiders have a 21-0 lead, and now they're one defensive stop or fourth and 11, defending a fourth and 11 away from getting the football back, albeit fairly deep in their own territory. Lund will go to the right, Hansen to the right side. They have four wide now. They go five wide, and now Harris will line up the sidecar, now even in a pistol back set behind Osborne. Osborne takes the snap. Play fakes, wants to throw. Looks, dumps the middle at the ball. Batted away, intended for Hansen on a crossing route in front of the goal line, and batted away by Drayton Thompson. So Thompson is indeed able to knock it away, and the Raiders have been well-drilled as they are defending Harder and knowing where he is at. And he's been targeted now two or three times, but the Raiders have not allowed a catch to this point. The Raiders get the ball back with a minute remaining in the first quarter, and the Raiders have a 21-0 lead over HSTW of the line of scrimmage at the 19-yard line. The Raiders will put Gourley to the right side, otherwise they'll have Isaac Dugan inside to the left. They'll go wings on either side. Martin will be the setback. A little tip-tap motion. Hand off Dyson Thompson. Breaks free. Second level. 30-yard line and almost got out the gate. He did get a first down. He was tackled on the play by Cooper Crummel. But if Crummel does not get him knocked down, that's another gallop for Dyson Thompson, who already has a 66-yard touchdown run that was on the opening touch of the end of the game. The first down sponsored by Kelly Tire and Exhaust. For dependable and reliable tires, see Kelly Tire and Exhaust in Reading. Raiders have 43 seconds now in the first quarter. They have a 21-0 lead. They have wings on either side again. Same formation. Another snap and a handoff to Martin trying to work his way left. He's going to take a pop of the line of scrimmage. Bounced off of it. But that was the linebacker, Drake Kiesel, that makes the stop. Raiders may or may not run another play here. That gain was only back to the line of scrimmage for Bryce Martin. And the Raiders look like they're content to go for the second quarter with a second down and 10 that they face their own 32-yard line, leading this game 21-0. More football when we come back after this on our Friday night football coverage. 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
0: Savannah will lead over Cameron 27-0. That's in the first quarter. Maryville, the last score, was 7-6 over Benton first period. Albany, an 8-6 lead over Northandra in the first quarter. And Putnam County, I assume it is Maysville. I mean, they're playing Maysville tonight. They have a score stream down as Polo. But Putnam County with a 14-7 lead over Maysville, we think. And maybe Canada, 14-0 lead over Lawson. Brookfield, a second quarter lead over South Harrison, 14-8. Lathrop, 14-8 over East Buchanan in the second. Raiders have it, second down and 10 to go. Another snap, and they run a speed option to the left side. Drayden Thompson wanted Dyson Thompson. This play is going to get blown dead, though, with a penalty that will be coming up against the Raiders. I assume that is going to be a false start called against Mount Air. So movement against Mount Air will put them back behind the chains into a second down and 15. The Raiders have not had to give up the ball until they have scored so far in this game. They are 3 of 3 so far in their possession. They have a 21-0 lead early second period. Second and 15 to throw. Drayden Thompson looks, throws a seam route, read wide open and drop the ball. Yeah, the seam right there at the 45-yard line. This was going to be a tougher catch than his other one because this was going to be on a dead sprint, and the ball wasn't necessarily right in his hands. He was going to have to catch that to about helmet high, and it was coming at the helmet. So he was, in a sense, a little ahead of the ball. Daylon Anson's going to be into the game as an extra D-back. Now third and 15 coming up for the Raiders. They'll put a wing left in Dugan, a spot that will be into the left side. Running left will be Drayden Thompson. He wants the left edge. This is a pure run all the way. He'll take a hit at the 34-yard line and go down. Tackled on the play by the linebacker, Laird Buchholz, and I think that was Cash Kaiser was the other guy there. So the Raiders were able to get the penalty yardage back, but no more. And it looks like the Raiders will have to punt. The Raiders leading 21-0, 11 and a half minutes now remaining in this second period. The Petty John Auto Center halftime report will be coming up, where we'll review the first half scoring, and we will also get the scores that we can. Isaac Dugan's going to be on the punt, and the snap is fine. The kick by Dugan, it's going to be away from Harder. It will take a bounce and a Raider bounce at the 47-yard line, at least a slightly favorable Raider bounce. It'll go out of the 42. The Raiders just wanted to stay away from a Harder return. They did get that done, and HSTW will have the ball at their own 42-yard line. First down and 10 to go, with Mount Air leading by a score of 21-6. Remy Christophus is back as the left defensive end for the Raiders. Worthington and Mercer will be down, and Drew Graham is on the other side. The Raiders, or I should say, Tate Larson's on the other side. And the linebacking core, it is Drew Graham along with Trey Snapp. Raiders will go one high safety. They play soft on the receivers, four wide. And Osborne, no, he did give the ball to Crummel. Crummel got the left edge. That was a nice run. He got the corner turn. He got bumped out of bounds by Drayden Thompson as he got past the 45 to maybe the 48-yard line. So Cooper Crummel with a nice first down. That's a plus gain on first down. Crummel, 5 touchdowns this year, leading the Viking ball carriers in touchdowns. And it's second down and 5 now to go. Robinson to the left side, Lund right. They have slots also. Sturm on one side. Now they shift out of that, and they get into a much tighter set here with a bunch set of 3 receivers just off the shoulder of the right tackle. on second down and five to go. Handoff goes to Crummel, runs right side. Trey Snap with a nice play, able to get his hands around the waist of Crummel and bring him down before he got to the 50 yard line, to the 48. So a gain maybe one on the play, probably four down territory of the Vikings right now. But it's third down and four to go. Well played by

0: line, catching it just past the 45 of the Raiders, and then stammering his way after he got hit, keeping his balance, tiptoeing the sideline and going to the 40-yard line. Pretty well played. The tackle going to be credited to Drayden Thompson, but it's a first down in Raider territory at the 40, sponsored by Kelly Tire and Exhaust. For dependable and reliable tires, contact Kelly Tire and Exhaust in Reading. Now HSDW getting some footing offensively. They're down 21-0. Sturm and Robinson will be here to the left side. They will put in the backfield Cooper Crummel. Crummel gets the call to the edge, and Crummel will get second level. He got initially contacted by Mercer, but only with an arm, and was able to run through the arm tackle. Eventually on the stop, I think it's Drew Graham that brings him down. The gain is about 3 on the play for Crummel, and so it's a fairly modest gain, although the Vikings likely in four-down territory. They have the ball at the Raider 37-yard line. Robinson will be to the left side. Three receivers to the short side of the field. Right, Lund is the one that's along the rail. Now, Harder was going to go in motion, and a penalty marker is down. Harder started, made the turn in motion, and there was movement by two players, and that means another penalty coming up against HSDW. Vikings are backed up another 5 yards. It'll turn the second down and 7 into a second down and 12 to go. So a favorable down to defend for the Raiders here as the Raiders lead this game by a score of 21-0. 9:26 remaining in the second period. Harder and Robinson will go to the left, and it will be Harder who's going to be defended by Isaac Dugan from the left slot. Crummel is the setback. Harder goes in motion. Raiders will not go man. Handoff goes to Crummel. Started right, comes back left, and hit by Trace Knapp. Once again to the backfield and spun around and down. I don't know if he had the hole that he wanted. I don't think that was necessarily supposed to be anything, a back cut. I think he was just trying to get what he could when the initial hole got closed, and he just didn't have enough time to back up and try to get the other way. Trace Knapp is credited for a tackle for loss, because that's a loss back to the 43-yard line. Loss of 2, third down and 13 coming up for HSDW. They need the Raider 30-yard line to get a first down or just outside of it. Now they run off, Crumble in the backfield, and Oswald will keep it himself. Starts left side. He's going to get to the edge. Beat his man to the corner. Now room to run. 35-30-yard line and angled out of bounds. Martin and Drayden Thompson are both there to go ahead and get him down, but that's a couple times that Oswald's been able to get out of the gate and get left side off play action. They get the first down to the 27-yard line or 28. 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For dependable and reliable tires, see Kelly Tire and Exhaust in Reading. HSDW will get Blair Crone into the game, a freshman. The Vikings team, they will at least use some freshmen in on specialties. Now, Crone's going to be a receiver who's inside of Harder to the left side. 4 wide, 3 by 1, and the short side of the field left. Play fake made by Osborne. Looking left all the way. He's going to heave it for the end zone. The ball is grabbed by Harder. It's a touchdown. So Evan Harder was defended by Isaac Dugan, and that was a beautiful pass that was thrown by Osborne. They had Crone running up the rail, and he got enough attention from Mountaineer defensively. It left a one-on-one. Dugan was kind of hand-fighting with Harder, but Harder was behind Dugan. And Harder was able to hang on to the ball. It's a touchdown and a right of the end zone. It's brought to you by Rob Seichel in Pattonsburg, providing you with new and pre-owned ATVs and side-by-side. The kick is up. It's on the way, and it is good. Evan Harder is able to get the extra point, and HSDW now has something to celebrate. The Vikings are on the board, 21-7. The Raiders have the lead over the Vikings, and we're back with more after this. 8:16 to go in a second. 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

0: It is 21-7, so the Raiders dominated the first quarter, but you can see HSDW getting some footing, and twice Evan Hunter's been able to get free, and one time, I think one time from Trayden Thompson, I don't know if the other one, I think the other one was Isaac Dugan, but the ball was overthrown. Now it's 21-7. Now the Raiders are still in control of this thing right now, but HSDW has some at least offensive confidence as the approach will be made by Camden Dreeson to kick off. He tries to go over the line, drive kick. That's going to spin on the turf and be picked up at the 10-yard line. Adler Reed right on the near side of the field where he has some room. He's going to cut it up at the 20-yard line. Good juke move, 25. Now looks for a back cut lane. Has to get through traffic, still on his feet, and finds his way to the 30-yard line. But what ended up being a fine return on the play by Adler Reed. The tackle was made by Cooper Robinson. So the Raiders have the ball, 30-yard line, first down and 10 to go. And if HSDW is able to get a stop here, now you've got a clear momentum shift, it would appear. If the Raiders are able to put another one together, or even something put together downfield, even without scoring, the Raiders can probably resume control of this game. There's a pitch right side. Dyson Thompson gets the right edge on the rail. Gets to the 35-yard line. They get about the 37. Tackled on the play by Harder, and I think Schreffler got over there as well. It's a plus gain, though, for the Raiders, and a gain of about 6 yards for Dyson Thompson. They go speed option off the pitch. Gourley will be the receiver to the left side. They haven't really targeted Gourley yet. They have gone with Adler Reed. In fact, he caught the touchdown going along the rail. Now they go to the tighter formation with two wings on either side. Martin will be the setback. On second down and 3 to go, they make an option pitch left to Adler Reed. He's along the edge, needs the outside, gets slowed by Cooper Robinson and then taken down by Kaiser. He got back maybe to the line of scrimmage and did pretty well to do that because it looked like he may have been bowed back enough at one time, but he was 2 or 3 yards behind the line of scrimmage. I think he did lose a yard on the player, maybe a half yard. It'll be third down and 4 to go now for the Raiders in what is you'd call it a fairly significant third down from a momentum standpoint. Linebacking core in the middle linebackers include Drake Kiesel and Cam Kaiser. And on third down and 4 to go, handoff goes to Martin. Boy, in a tight formation, he gets stood up and taken down. Kiesel was there on that side, and the other guy there might have been Laird Buchholz. And that will mean that the Raiders are able to get a couple back, but they face a fourth down and 2 to go. And now the Raiders are either going to take a timeout or are they going to go for it? Looks like the Raiders, they may just talk about it. Raiders are coming to the line of scrimmage. Raiders will split out 2. One is a slot in Dugan to the right side. Another snap, drop ball, and down to get it goes Drayden Thompson, and that means the Raiders on 4th down and 2 will give it up. So the Raiders are stopped on downs, and now the Vikes have clear life, down by a score of 21-7, but they were down 21-0, and now the Vikings have the ball with 6:13 remaining in the second period, and the Vikings certainly have their opportunity to get back into the football game. They're down 21-7. And we'll see if the Raiders can get back at it defensively here. 4 wide for the Vikings. And it looks like Crum will be offset right of Osborne. Hansen not in the game. They have Sturm as a slot of the left side. They give it a Crum. Drop football, and it's loose. And this time the Raiders are able to get it right back. So the Raiders are able to get the fumble recovery back, I think. Nope, it was Crumble that was able to get it. Crumble got it right back. The Raiders look like they may have had a chance to get it, but that is a significant loss. It's a loss of 6 yards back to the 45-yard line. That was not necessarily anything that was forced by the Raiders. It was just kind of a dropped handoff by Drayden Osborne. Now second down. Should be a second down and 17 to go from the 45-yard line. The Raider 45. Crum will be off there to the left side. 4 wide, 3 to the right. Osborne will give it a Crumble. Now he wants to throw. Looking for Harder, running a slant route. Makes the catch as the defender fell. But the secondary defender is able to make the play. Isaac Dugan, primary defender, was Dyson Thompson, but that is a chunk play. It's a first down play all the way to the 25-yard line. Cooper Crummel's able to find Evan Harder, and they go from the 45-yard line all the way down to the 25. It's a gain of 20. It's a first down that's sponsored by Kelly Tire and Exhaust. For dependable and reliable tires, contact Kelly Tire and Exhaust in Redding. So now the Vikes have the ball just sent out of the red zone. 5:01 remaining in the second. 21-7. Raiders have the lead. Osborne dropped the ball again. Goes down to a knee. He went down to a knee trying to retrieve it. And because he did that, the ball's going to be down for a loss. It won't be, I guess it'll be called a team tackle for loss, but it's another loss of, it looks like 6 yards back to the 31-yard line. They need the 15 to get a first down, second down and 16 to go. The Vikings do have a field goal kicker. Now, we're not really in a situation, since they're two scores down, that you would think that they would use him where we're at in time, because I just don't know if they would think that way, at least right now. No reason to think that way for now, because the field position and the down and distance. Second down and 16. Sturm goes in motion. They give it a Crummel. Wants the edge right side. Finds a lane. Then runs into Dyson Thompson. And eventually Logan Worthington. Worthington's going to be credited for the tackle, I'm sure. But that's a fine gain. A gain to the 29-yard line. I'll take it back. It's a gain. It's a modest, a fair gain. Considering the down and distance, it's a gain of about 4, and he needed 17, so they're still looking at third down and 13 to go with the ball to 29. The Raiders have to defend 13 yards over the next two plays. They need to identify Harder for sure. He's going to have Isaac Dugan on him. He's in the left slot inside of one. Durham is the other slot inside of one on the left side. Osborne takes a snap, looking right now, back left, chased down by the Raiders, and the Raiders are going to get him. No, he got away from that. Now runs right side, 30-25, and angled out of bounds. He got out of that. A penalty marker is down. Ryan Victor is irate, and I don't know if it's the official that he's irate about, or whether it's a player. No, it is going to be it's a penalty that's called against the Raiders. But boy, Ryan Victor, he was out of the numbers. And that's a hold that's going to be called against the Vikings. And the Vikings are going to, and that will be from the spot of the 28-yard line. They'll be back to the 38-yard line. It will be third down, and they need, 23 to go. 3:23 remaining in the second period. 21-7 to score. Raiders have the lead over HSDW. Two downs to try to get 23 for HSDW. Crumble off to the right of Osborne. Osborne will go four wide. Harder is the inside slot right of it. One. They're going to look right and throw a ball. Wheel route right side. Ball incomplete. It hit the back of Trace Knapp, who did have his back to the intended target at Crummel, but he had his hand in the air, and he was playing legally, and it hit him right in the square of the back, and now it's going to be fourth down and 23 to go. So it was placed where it needed to be had the defender been running behind the target, Crummel. Osborne is saying something to the official right now. It's a fourth down and 23 to go. The Raiders get decent field position back if they're able to hold on a fourth down and 23, or at least from this spot at the 38-yard line. Timeout's going to be called by HSDW. HSDW trying to get back in it, down 21-7. More coming up when we come back after this. This is Friday Night Football from Harlan on Regional Radio.
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0: Some other scores, 14-7 still now in the second period, Putnam County over Maysville. And Mid-Buchanan 14-0 at halftime over Lawson. So Lawson playing them pretty tough, but Lawson 3-2 so far in the season. Brookfield 22, South Harrison 14, that's in the second period. Albany with a 16-12 lead over North Andrew in the first quarter. Maryville's first quarter still the one that's on score stream at 7-6. Savannah leading big over Cameron, 35-0. here. 21-7 to score with Mount Air leading HSTW. Fourth down and 23. Now coming up, Osbar will put Crummel behind him out of a pistol. Otherwise, it's four wide. Cooper Robinson by himself on the left side. No high safety for the Raiders. Osbar to throw. Looking, steps up, and he will loft a deep ball. That he's got an open man, and a leaping grab goes in and out of the hands of the intended target, Lund. Oh, Lund was running a seam route and was open, and the long arm was able to get the ball. But as he was trying, he was able to touch the ball with his hand, but as he was trying to bring it back in, not quite. So the Raiders were able to dodge one. That's really the third time the Raiders have dodged one when the receiver has been open. Couple times it was harder that was going to take a pretty good pass to get to him. That one, maybe not as much. Lund had plenty of room, but that ball was delivered a little high. So the Raiders successfully defend. They get the ball back on downs with third, well, with 3:11 remaining here in the second period. 21-7 to score. Raiders have the lead. Can the Raiders get control back of the game? Or get firm control back, I should say. And Drayden Thompson with a reverse pivot, rolls right side, looks right flat, throws middle pass, the pass in and out of the hands of Evan Reed. He had the ball in his hands, but it was jarred free out of the contact from Evan Harder. The pass was there, though. He was running a little deeper past the right flat. The ball delivered in good shape, but it hung up enough that Harder was able to recover to the ball, and then he was able to put good contact on that dislodged it. Bryson Martin's going to be out of the game. We'll see if the Raiders go to the tight set in the running formation. Isaac Duke will be a slot on the right side. Time is out at 3:05 to go. Time is stalled with 3:05 remaining here in the period. They go with the toss right. Dyson Thompson got the lane right. 45 trying to bounce it to the outside. Taylen Hansen is on him. He says he stripped the football, and they gave it to him? They did. They gave it to him. They said he stripped him of the football, and Taylen Hansen came over the ball. He took it away from Dyson Thompson, and the Raiders have turned it over. It was not a ball that ever touched the ground. It was just stripped by Taylen Hansen, and HSTW is able to get it right back. Remember earlier, the Raiders thought they may have a fumble off, off a strip, and then the ball did get fumbled away. Here, the Vikings are able to get a strip, and now the Vikings have the ball in Raider territory again, a second chance to try to get that second score. Four wide, three to the right side. Osbar takes another snap. We'll give the ball to Crumbles to the middle. Not much there as he runs into Worthington with the first contact made by Mercer. He tried the middle, and I think he maybe wanted to bounce it to the outside, but there's not a lot that he was going to be able to do. He certainly does not have the size to go against those two. Crumble goes 5-7. And 160, Worthington 6-1 and 245, and Logan Mercer is along those lines as well. It's second down and 10 to go, or second really, 10 and a half to go. It's 2.5 minutes remaining here in the second period. If the Raiders are able to stop here, it'd be interesting to see if they take a timeout. Wide to the left, because remember, HSTW gets the ball to begin the second half. There'll be two slot tandem right. They run off a running back in and up the middle goes Osbar. Osbar, he's got that lean frame and seems to fall forward. Larson's going to bring him down. Osbar's going to be close to a first down. He gets in Raider territory to the 43-yard line. Or gets inside the 43. He's already in Raider territory. It'll be third down. Didn't get as far as what I thought he did. It'll be third and 5 to go. The Raiders have to defend 5 yards 2 times as they take Crummel out of the lineup. With Crummel out, they get Taylen Hansen in. We'll see if they're going to go with any back of the backfield. If they do, and maybe Harder again. Remember, they targeted Harder out of the backfield earlier of the passing play. That was there, but it did not get completed. He is in the backfield for now. Three to the right side, one to the left. Cooper Robinson to the top side of the formation. Now Harder goes in motion up the seam left. This is going to be a free play for Mount Air because this is going to be blown dead. This is going to be a penalty. They complete the pass. It's going to be across the middle of the 30-yard line of the 25, completed to Sam Sturm. But that is going to be a procedure penalty that will be called against HSTW. It will be on Evan Harder. Harder never did get to a set spot when he came in motion. And that will turn what would have been a chunk play inside Raider territory to the 30-yard line back to a third down and 10 to go. Minute 15 remaining in the second period. Vikings are trying to get a late touchdown because

late touchdown here. They could get back on even terms with the – they could get back on schedule anyway with the Raiders, because, remember, they would get the ball to begin the second half, or at least Mount Air would kick off to them. Football's at the 48-yard line of the Raiders. Third down and 10 to go. Now, they've got a long way to go before they get there. One set of three receivers on the left side of the formation. Otherwise, Onslaught behind center here. Harder goes in motion. Play fake made by Onslaught. Looking right now. Drag route. Throws it up top. Passes. Knocked away from Harder. That was well played by the defense. It was Dyson Thompson who batted it away from Harder, who was running along the numbers at the 20-yard line, and Thompson got up there to put his left hand up and swat it away. Well played. It'll be fourth down and 10 to go. Kaiser's going to be out of the lineup, and now the Raiders have a chance to get the ball back at the 49-yard line if this is not going to be a punt from HSTW. So this could be a key play for the Raiders, because they would have some options and some time remaining if they're able to get a stop. Right now, the Vikings looking for some fourth down magic again. Harder's going to be in the right slot inside the one. Out of the pistol. The play fake is made to Krubel. He's going to throw Krubel. There's a throw to the right. And a grab made by Cooper Robinson inside the 35. And a first down catch. He was running that slant router from the top side of the formation down. And he makes the catch and took a shoulder tackle there at the 35. And with 45 seconds to go at the first down, it's sponsored by Kelly Tire and Exhaust. For dependable and reliable tires, contact Kelly Tire and Exhaust in Reading. Vikes have the ball, first and 10 of the Raiders, 35-yard line. 21-7, the Raiders have the lead. 45 seconds remaining in the second period. Vikes go four wide, two by two. Crum will be the setback. And again to throw, Osborne looking left. Long pass play, left side. That ball incomplete. Intended far side, it looked like for Strom. They had crossed the routes, the receiver routes on the left side for the slot and the wideout left. Those were being run by Cooper Robinson, who had run in, and then Sturm was running out. They were trying to find Sturm. It was pretty well play for the Raiders. It'll be second down and 10 to go. There's one timeout remaining so far for the Vikings, three remaining for the Raiders. Raiders are just trying to get to halftime now. I don't know if they worry about the field position. I think they just want to make sure it's still 21-7. Tighter formation. Stacked set of receivers on either side of the tight formation to throw off for plenty of time. Let's it go. Deep middle route. That's going to be incomplete and nearly intercepted. Raiders had double coverage with Bryson Martin over there. They wanted Taylen Hansen. The Raiders were able to sniff that one out. Bryson Martin, the primary receiver, but they had safety help with Drayton Thompson, who was covering the deep ball, and he was actually able to make a better play on the ball, or at least he made a touch. There wasn't a chance for Hansen to grab it. It'll be third down and 10 to go. It was a pass that was launched for the end zone, but not really a threat from Hansen to catch the ball. Hansen will be, for now, by himself on the left side of the formation. Martin's going to be defending him, and I wonder if they might not go there because they really don't have safety help over there. To throw Osbar, he is going to be floated down to the right side. He's going to try to run. He's going to be brought down. Is that going to be a horse collar? Sure will. I think it's going to be called against Remy Christophus because he brought him down at the 35-yard line in front of the Vikings bench. The gain would have been enough for 3 yards. He was trying to get shoulder, but I think he got some collar, and that's going to be ruled a horse collar. That's a major penalty, and the horse collar means that the Vikes will now get the ball. They're going to spot that from the original line of scrimmage. So now it'll be all the way to the 20-yard line. So it will be a red zone snap that'll be upcoming for HSTW. 21-7 to score. The Vikings are down to the Raiders. Christophus is out of the lineup as Romer gets back into the game. Romer is going to be the outside backer to the right of Osbar. Otherwise, it's Larson on the other side, Worthington in the middle, along with Logan Mercer. It will be Crumble as the setback. Wing right in Sturm. Slot is Harder inside of Lund to the right side. Cooper Robinson across the way. They're going to look at Robinson. Now turning back right is Osbar. He will launch one to the end zone, and that's incomplete. Well, Harder was tied up at the goal line with his defender, and I don't think that route, he was just releasing once he saw Osborne floating toward his right. I think if he was going to get the ball,

0: ball. He was going to try to get that ball much earlier. There's a timeout that's been called now for the Raiders. So the Raiders are going to take a defensive timeout, leading this game by a score of 21-7, 21 seconds remaining here in the second period. More coming up when we come back after this on Friday Night Football on Regional Radio.
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0: Well, the Raiders have a 21-7 lead, but boy, the feeling you have leading 21-7 is not what it was when it was like 14-0. The Raiders were really dominating the game in the first quarter, and it's clear that the Vikings have been able to get to settle, particularly offensively, and now the Vikings have a real threat coming against the Raiders, but the Raiders can get back to somewhat advantage or more advantage if they're able to get a hold here right before half. 21 seconds remaining in the second. 21-7 is their score. Sturm goes in motion in front of Osbar. Osbar will have trouble behind him, four wide. They will set up an option. There's a flip pass. Let's give it a harder open lane right side. 15-yard line cuts back in. Then the Raiders are able to converge on him. He darted outside, then came back in, and I don't know if a Raider forced him to go back inside, but it's a good thing they did, because Harder looked like he had an open lane. Isaac Dugan's going to be called for he's going to get credit for the tackle. Timeout now is going to be taken by AHSTW. 13 seconds remaining. The snap's going to be coming up from the 8-yard line when we come back. 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
0: It is 21-7. Mount Air's Raiders have the lead over HSTW, and the Vikings have the ball at the Raider 8-yard line going in, but just 13 seconds remaining. They do have a first down and goal to go. The quarterback that has gone the distance so far is Peyton Osbar. Osbar takes a snap, looking left all the way, now lets it go, deep corner out, end zone, incomplete, intended for Cooper Robinson, matched up against Bryson Martin. He was running a double move and did beat Martin with the double move, but again, he was overshot with a pass that went by Osbar. They went one-on-one, it was away from the safety, and the play was probably there, but they couldn't execute the pass. Now it'll be second down. And goal to go from the 8-yard line. 9 seconds remaining. You figure you have maybe two plays, maybe three, but there's no timeout. So if you're going to run something in the field of play, you got to get to the end zone. Osbar will put Crummel behind him in the backfield. Harder, meanwhile, will go to the line of scrimmage left, lining up left side. Osbar takes another snap, looking now at Harder. He's going to let it go. Short route incomplete. He wanted a little flat route that was coming to Cooper Robinson just off the edge of the line of scrimmage, and he was defended by Adler Reed, and the pass was incomplete. 5 seconds now remaining. So since that play just took 4 seconds, maybe there's another shot at getting two plays out of this. Nope, they're going to go field goal. So they're thinking field goal here, and they'll send out their field goal man, Brody Tama, and he certainly has the distance to hit from 25. Right for the kicker, and Harder will be holding. Harder will wait for the snap. The snap's fine. The kick is on the way. Line drive kick that'll crawl over the crossbar, and he got it in. So HSTW will go ahead and take three. The Raiders will continue with a two-score advantage, but HSTW is able to get it back to 21-10. Kickoff coming up when we come back after this on Friday Night Football on Regional.
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0: Well, they have new. I guess we have gone to halftime. Man, to be honest with you, I'm not sure why. But we have indeed gone to, and we have gone to halftime. 21-10 is our score. There was 5 seconds on the clock. So they, well, that was considered the final play of the half. So they did say it did take 5 seconds. And HSTW, is, I guess our coaching staff, is just pointing them into the locker room. So we are at halftime. 21-10 is our score. The Raiders have the lead over HSTW. The Petty John Auto Center halftime report coming up next. 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
1: Petty John Otto Center halftime report, and at halftime we'll have a visit with Brody Howe. She is a member of the National FFA Band this year, the band performance that will be taking place a little bit later on this month at the National FFA Convention. And Brody, certainly congratulations on that. Can you tell us a little bit about your involvement with FFA as the organization, first of all?
10: I am currently the vice president of our FFA chapter, and I have participated in a couple different activities over the years. I go to like state horse judging, and I always attend state convention.
1: What kind of got you in to the FFA organization to start with? Was it social? Did you have a sibling? Or I know it's a pretty noted group, but what got you at least in, or and were you recruited, or how'd that go?
10: I was mainly just kind of, my parents were in FFA when they were in high school, so that was kind of part of it, because they were like, oh, you got to do FFA, it's so amazing. And then my grandparents were the 4-H horse superintendents for our county for quite a while, so they also worked really closely with the FFA advisor, so they were also like really behind, like, oh, just, you know, you got to do FFA, there's all these opportunities, and it like is a really helpful program to just build some skills and have fun.
1: Did that whole recruitment, did you feel that they were, that is what you experience, the diversity and involvement in activities?
10: Yeah, it sure is. It's really fun. We get to do a whole bunch of different activities, and I get to meet a lot of people from like surrounding schools and like also like farther away. Like state convention always has different state officers that come in and do like workshops and stuff, so it's like really cool to hear everyone else's experience and like just learn different ways that apply that to like my own life and stuff, so it's really fun.
1: Have you had multiple offices in FFA then at Mount Air?
10: This is my first year holding a high school office.
1: And so have you attended, it sounds like you've attended at least one or multiple state FFA conventions?
10: Yes. I've gone every year in high school, and last year I participated in the Iowa State Convention FFA Band.
1: Okay, that participation, is that what nudged you to take a look at trying to
11: to qualify for and trying to be involved in the National FFA

0: band then?
1: A little bit for sure. Like, because it was definitely like when I found out we had a state convention band, because quite a few kids do that. It's like, wait a minute, FFA and band are related, like, at all? And then from there, like, they had like a pop up thing I saw one day, like online or something, or like an article they had sent out, and it was talking about the National FFA band. And I was like, that's a thing? Like, hang on a second. So then I kind of like researched it a little bit, and I was like, oh, that actually sounds like really cool. I feel like I would be interested in doing something like that.
0: Now you're involved in it, or now you get interested in it and are involved in it. And it's, I mean, it's only 70 people that, you know, are part of the National FFA band. So talk about that process a little bit then.
1: So the audition process, you fill out a small written application that you just kind of like highlight different awards or recognitions you've received through band, and how many years you've participated in high school band, and like what you played, and like where you sat, and like different things like that, your chair position. And then you also submit a video audition tape that's you and just like playing your instrument, and you have like a couple scales that you have to play, and then you can pick a solo etude of your choice. So then you just like perform that and send that video in as well.
0: What is your instrument, or what, or maybe you have multiple, but what's the instrument you're going to be playing it?
1: I will be playing the clarinet.
0: And so what was involved in your choice? Did you have any guidance about what to send in, or did you just feel that did you just feel this would be good to send in, or did you have any guidance in that process?
1: They really don't have anything like specific. They just like have kind of like a, we recommend that this is like X amount of minutes long kind of thing. So well, the piece I picked out had been an audition piece for a local regional band a couple years back for like the upper level, and it was something that I feel like highlighted like my strengths, and so I felt like it was something that like was for me like doable to put together. So that's just kind of where my thought process was behind that.
0: I assume that you have not only band participation, but I assume you have some degree of passion or a heavy interest in performing in band, at Mount Air then, right?
1: Yes. So, band is, and jazz band is one of my favorite things to do.
0: So what, so what then goes into the commitment? Because the convention, the national convention, is one that, oh, it's kind of highlighted over, I think it's maybe, it's either 3 or 4 day stretch, or at least the FFA students that I know go for 3 or 4 days, but that is a week long commitment, right?
1: Yes. I am out there for 9 days. And the first couple of days I'm there, I have some like all day rehearsals. Like, we got the schedule, and it's like literally like on Monday rehearsal time all day. and then I have a couple. Once you're there, you have a couple free public performances, kind of before convention starts, and also during convention. And then obviously you play at the general sessions.
0: So, if you're getting all together, so if the band is getting all together, I assume that you have to, they strongly suggest some performance pieces that you're going to play while you're there, unless you're going to try to learn something on the fly.
1: Actually, we do not receive any of our music until 7 o'clock that night of our first rehearsal. And so we go in and we don't have anything. The only thing they tell us is to bring enough material storage space for, like, it's like in our flip folders, like 10 pages of flip folders front and back. So like at least 20 pieces at that point that you can fit in your folder. So we don't get anything beforehand. We just show up and have to learn everything when we're there.
0: Is that similar to the structure that you have with the Iowa State FFA band performances?
1: No, the state FFA band does give you music beforehand, and it's only like a couple pieces. It's only like 3 or 4 pieces maybe.
0: So the performance, and then did the, so what kind of scheduled performances do you have? Or I guess, what, or maybe I missed that, but what's the number of scheduled performances that you actually have at convention?
1: I'm not 100% sure, like, exactly how many there are. I know we have a concert night, for sure, where it's just the National FA Band and Choir performing. And we have at least two free public performances in Indianapolis, and we play at, I would like to say, maybe like three or four different general sessions. I'm not 100% sure what that is, but I'm pretty sure those are roughly the numbers.
0: And then are, I assume that there are, what, first, second chairs for the national band too, or do you know?
1: I would assume that's what they're doing. They haven't really said. I'm sure that, like, when we get there that first night, they'll probably like go through and kind of place everyone where they want them, and they have an idea, but they haven't really released it to us.
0: So, and then I think the application period, if I saw that right, the application period was sometime in July, and it went through, or it started in August, or it started in April and went through July, right?
1: Yes.
0: Okay, so did you decide that early? Because April would be right around the state FFA convention. Is that, did you decide early in that window that you wanted to try to give this a shot? Or?
1: I had known for a while. I had tried an audition last year and didn't make it in. So, like, I knew that I wanted to try again, but I was not the best at making sure I practiced a lot in April. So I really probably didn't practice until, like, the end of school. And then so I did a lot of my practicing at home over the summer.
0: When you were at the national convention then, did you pay? Because I don't even know if this was on the radar, if you would have attended the national convention, whether you were thinking about being part of the national band. But did you pay attention to them?
1: I've never gone to national convention, actually.
0: Okay.
1: So, I don't know. So I've seen videos, though, like, they've popped up, and people that have gone have sent me videos of the band before.
0: Did you feel good about your, I mean, I assume since you went ahead and sent in your performance piece, you felt pretty good, but I would guess maybe you felt pretty good about your performance last year, too.
1: Yeah. I definitely thought my audition was a lot better this year. I felt like grown a lot. In the past year, I had a couple more just opportunities, and it was our, last year was our band director's first year, so definitely, like, second year, he's had a little bit more time to work with us, and so different experiences coming in and different technique things, so I felt a lot more confident with my second audition than I did with my first audition.
0: Okay. All right, well, congratulations on the achievement, and good luck at the National FFA Convention, okay?
1: Okay, thank you.
0: It's Brody House, who's a member of the Mount Air Band, also a member of the National FFA Band. They'll be performing at Indianapolis at the National FFA Convention later on this month. This is our Petty John Auto Center Halftime Report.
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5: 21-10 is our score at halftime. Let's go over the first half scoring. Raiders started very quickly. The Raiders were able to score on their first touch. Dyson Thompson, a 66-yard touchdown run and a sweep right. He's able to find the lane to the outside and was able to go 66 yards. Raiders got a two-point conversion also because they lined up the extra point. There was a penalty called against HSTW. Gave the Raiders the ball half the distance, and Thompson also ran for the two-point conversion. 16 seconds into the game, the Raiders led 8-0. After a fumble by the Vikings, Raiders get it back, and Andler Reed sets up his own two-yard run with a chunk run that was earlier than that, but the kick was good also by the Raiders' Titan Gourley, and it was 15-0, just 3 minutes and 42 seconds into the game. Raiders get another TD pass. Adler Reed, a 68-yard touchdown catch on the seam. The extra point was to the right. But with just 6:04 gone of the game, the Raiders led 21-0. But the Vikings then were able to get their feet underneath them. Evan Harder, a 30-yard TD catch in the second period at 8:16 to go. The kick was good. It was 21-7. And then after HSDW was able to get a strip of the ball from Mount Air by Kalen Hansen, they got it back, and then Brody Tuma was able to get a 25-yard field goal that took a couple shots at the end zone, and they will get the ball to begin the second half. So the Vikings have indeed been able to get their feet settled. Now, Mount Air still is functioning offensively, and they just have not had the ball that much because, and they haven't turned it over. Or I should say they haven't been forced to punt or anything like that, but they have not been able to get scores, and the Vikings have been, well, the Vikings have, well, are feeling very good, certainly feeling very good going into halftime. 21-10 is their score. We'll see what the second half, though, will bring, particularly early, because it could be a fairly key sequence. Here's some of the other scores. Maryville leading Benton, halftime 34-17. Albany and North Andrew keep going back and forth on homecoming night. At Albany, it's 34-26, Warriors for the lead. Savannah leading Cameron, 49-0. Brookfield has added another touchdown to the third. Lead South Harrison, 34-20. Putnam County leading Maysville now in the third, 27-13. They Buchanan's halftime lead. Well, I guess that's in the third quarter now. They lead Lawson, 14-0. East Buchanan leading Lathrop 32-14. The Mules are undefeated, but that looks like that's getting threatened in the third quarter. Marceline leading Gallatin to the third period 2-0. And Nottoway Valley was leading Platte Valley 24-8 at halftime. Appleton City over Archie 32-18 at halftime. And Princeton leading Stanbury 12-0 at halftime. So those are some of the other scores. Rockport leading DeKalb 66-0. That was at halftime, and that to look like they will go ahead and play some of that, or at least they may be playing some of that into the third period. That'll be at the discretion of the coaches. So Mount Air will be defending the south end zone, and Bryson Martin will go ahead and bunch up the other 10 Raiders. And he'll put the ball at the 40-yard line. Harder is going to be deepest back in the current kickoff return for HSTW. He's standing at the 25. The Raiders will go ahead and try to go onside here. Raiders might have been able to get it. The Raiders said, they do have a football. The Raiders do indeed. Trace Knapp comes up with the ball at the 49-yard line. And the Raiders successfully execute an onside kick to begin the second half. So the Raiders they show that formation all the time kicking off, or at least they have tonight. And the Raiders are able to get the second half possession with a successful onside. Trey Snapp recovers, and now the Raiders have the ball. The Raiders will be putting a slot tandem over the left side of the formation. The widest out is Caden Stoll. Two throw goes Braden Thompson through. Seam out the read. Makes the catch at the 20-yard line. It is now down to the 16. And immediately they go after Reed. He was defended by Taylen Hansen, and he's able to make the grab. That play is good enough all the way down to the 17-yard line for a 32-yard strike from Drayden Thompson that goes to Reed. It's a first down sponsored by Kelly Tire Exhaust for dependable and reliable tires. See Kelly Tire Exhaust in Reading. It's a red zone snap now for the Raiders with a very big play early. We'll see if they're able to turn it into a score. Drayden Thompson will take it. He'll keep it himself. That's two lead blocks out in front, but that's not enough because he gets taken down by the defensive lineman, Parker Crone. They also stood him up. Brett looked like it might have been Buchholz, who was a linebacker that stood his ground in there as well. No gain on the play for Martin. Second down and 10 to go. Football's on the left hash. Short side of the field is left. Raiders will once again have the same formation. A tight slot to the right side. Thompson in motion. Toss sweep right side. Thompson. He's going to turn the corner with a lead block. 10-5. Breaks the tackle. End zone touchdown. Dyson Thompson's able to get in for the touchdown. There's an injured Viking who's down. It's an 18-yard touchdown run. The Raiders are able to get the lead now back to 27-10. Injured Viking is holding his ankle right now. So there's an injured Viking who's down. Drayden Thompson, who got the first touch to the end zone for a touchdown in the first quarter. He's able to score his second touchdown. And the injured Viking is Sam Sturm, although he does come up and will be walking off, gingerly albeit, but walking off under his own power and unattended for now. 18-yard run, a seam pass to Adler Reed, a touchdown run by Dyson Thompson, and the Raiders have a 27-10 lead. We're here 1:06 going by in the third period. Now Gourley's going to be on to the extra point. He's been able to elevate both the other two kicks that he has had. One just did get across the crossbar. The other one had enough height, but it was kicked a little wide right. This will be out of the hold from Adler Reed. Romer will be snapping it. Signals being called. There was a lean, and they fake a rolling right side on those way to the end zone. Two-point conversion. Adler Reed. He was able to see the right side open. That looked like it was designed all the way. He was able to beat his defender, Cooper Crumble, to the end zone. The Raiders are able to get eight as they did at the outset of the game. The Raiders have a 29-10 lead. Early third here at Harlan when we come back after this on Friday Night Football and Regional.
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5: Raiders now with a 29-10 lead as the Raiders successfully kick onside. They throw a seam route that goes to Adler Reed to get 32 yards, and then Dyson Thompson able to go the rest of the way to go 18 yards for a touchdown to the Raiders. Have the first eight on the board, and the Raiders now back to a 19-point advantage, and Bryson Martin will be kicking off. So the Raiders will put a gunner on the left side of the formation. They have Drayden Thompson to the left side. That kick is going to be near side. It's wide open to the left side. Drayden Thompson was not quite able to get to the ball, but he was coming to the near sideline, and they kicked to the wide side of the field because the HSTW continued to stay short and sucked into the left side where the ball was being kicked from. So he kicked into the wide side of the field. Now it was covered by HSTW, And the Vikings get the ball now at the 49-yard line, their own 49, first down and 10. The Raiders tried to get another one, not quite, and now the Vikings have good field position, but the ball at their own 49-yard line. The Raiders will go with Worthington and Mercer, the down linemen. They'll have Romer as the outside.

0: Now it's back to the four wide set that was fairly standard in the first half of the Vikings. They'll shift now Crummel offset of the left side car. The quarterback handoff goes to Crummel, gets a right edge, 40-yard line, good, all the way to the 35. Quick hitting play. Dyson Thompson is on the stop along with Adler Reed. Chuck play, though, for Cooper Crummel as they float the play to the left and came back right, and he gets a first down run all the way to the 33-yard line, a gain of 18. A first down sponsored by Kelly Tire and Exhaust. For dependable and reliable tires, contact Kelly Tire and Exhaust in Reading. 29-10 is our score, but boy, way things are going. 29 points isn't going to be safe for certainly after a chunk play there by Crummel. Wide left goes Cooper Robinson. He'll be defended by Martin. Now they'll put Sturm, who had the ankle injury. He's going to be in motion to the left. They will set up with a flip pass. It'll go to Harder near side, followed by Dyson Thompson, and who brings him down from the backside. That was read pretty well by the Raiders, because Thompson was on the back of Evan Harder as soon as he was able to accept the ball on a shuttle pass that's going to the middle part of the line. Gain of 4 yards. It is second down and six to go from the Raider 30-yard line. The receiver, Andrew Lund, will be the slot this time inside of Harder. One high safety, Harder in motion to throw, and they'll throw a quick out in and out of the hands of Harder. Pass is incomplete. That pass was there. That was pretty well thrown, actually, by Dayton Osbar. But the pass is incomplete. It's four-down territory, certainly, and a third down and six coming up just inside the 30-yard line. So Dayton Osbar, he has thrown, he has shown the ability to make all the throws, because even on some of the targets he's gone long on, he's shown that he can get the ball there. It's four wide, two by two, the pistol set. Osbar with a hard count, got Mount Air to jump. Logan Worthington comes across and gets a penalty that'll give a free 5 yards to set up a much better down and distance call on third down. It'll be third down and one. For the next snap, they'll be coming from the 25. Since the Raiders were able to get eight, they're down 19, HSDW is down by 19, so it is still a three-score advantage regardless of what the Vikes would do with a conversion attempt, whether they go for two or not. Harder to the right side. Cooper Robinson's going to be left. They have a wing and Sturm to the right side. Osbar play fakes, wants to throw, looking left all the way. One-on-one cover against Bryce Martin. And the catch made by Cooper Robinson. And on set of the end zone, touchdown. Robinson against Martin, and they just threw up a fade that went over him. And it's a 34-yard touchdown pass, and a TD pass is going to get another six on the board for AHSTW, and that is a touchdown. That's brought to you by Rob Sankla Pattonsburg, providing you with new and pre-owned ATVs and side-by-sides. They will go ahead and go for the extra point. And Brody Tumu hit the field goal earlier, gets that one elevated. That one's up. That one is good. It's 29-17. It's a 12-point game, still fairly early here in the third period, with early fireworks again over the first 3:06. 29-17. Raiders have the lead. Kickoff coming up when we come back on Friday Night Football on Regional.
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0: Ends up being a 51-yard touchdown drive. Cooper Robinson catches a 34-yard TD pass. And after the Raiders were able to get a quick strike after they recovered an onside kick beginning the second half, HSTW able to come right back, and they strike also. The Raiders get eight, the Vikings get seven, but it's back to a two-score game at 29-17 and under 9 minutes remaining in the third period. Adler Reed and Dyson Thompson will be the two deep, and the kick will be coming from Camden Dreesen, who toes it up at the 40-yard line. The kick, line drive, middle of the field, now angles the right side, picked up on a bounce Miamba Reed to the 25, sidesteps again, gets to the 30-yard line, angles his way to the left side.

0: has to try to negotiate. Krebelin won't be able to do it, so Cromwell gets him down at the 32-yard line, but it's first and 10 for the Raiders. Decent field position and a pretty good return considering that he caught that on the bounce on the numbers at the 10. Raiders have the ball at the 32-yard line. Raiders will have Caden Stoll wide to the left side. It's very soft cover and one high safety. Daring the Raiders to run, Dyson Thompson goes in motion. They try to go on the counter left for Adler Reed. He is going to try to bowl it to the outside. He's going to go down to the 31-yard line. It gets a loss of 1 yard. They had some traffic in the middle. They had traffic in his lane, and it wasn't necessarily, well, it was bodies, but it was bodies that were on the turf, and his feet just couldn't negotiate that, so he got stalled, and then the pursuit was able to come and get him for a two-yard loss. Maybe just a yard and a half, but second down and long anyway. Raiders now behind the chains, at least for this play, with 8:13 remaining in the third period, 29-17. They have the lead out of the gun. They'll run a speed option right. Pitch made to Dyson Thompson. Got the lane right to the 35, 40-yard line. He's going to be brought down with a good tackle that was made by Crumble on the far side, because he was dealing with a stock block and still got the tackle that was made on Thompson to keep the Raiders from getting a first down. As it is, though, the Raiders get 9, and it sets up a third down and 2 to go from the 40-yard line. 7:40 remaining in the third period. Our score, 29-17. Raiders have the lead. The Raiders will put Stoll to the left side. Stoll left, and Adler Reed is inside of him at the left line. It's another gun. And Drayden Thompson gets a direct snap, goes left, and gets a first down. Now flex his way forward, 45, 40-yard line, 30-yard line, and head of the 20. There's a penalty marker down. There could be a chunk of this that comes back, but Drayden Thompson was able to get a lead block once he got second level, and he finally gets down by Crummel. There is a flag. Now, that was thrown well downfield. It was thrown at the 34-yard line, so if this is coming against Mount Air, which I assume it probably is, be an illegal block or a hold. It's going to be a hold, but they will give Mount Air the, you know, they'll give him the yardage to the 34, then mark it off from there. So it's going to be a net plus gain of still 16 yards. It's just not going to be what would have been the, about 40-yard gain that he would have got otherwise. It is a first down sponsored by Kelly Tire and Exhaust. For dependable and reliable tires, contact Kelly Tire and Exhaust in Reading. First and 10 to go for Mount Air at the 44-yard line of the Raiders. Bryson Martin comes into the game for Nathan Romer. 7:20 remaining in the fourth period, 29-17. Raiders have the lead over HSTW. Both these teams with a very necessary and urgent, or playing with urgency, needing a win for their playoff potential. Handoff, Dyson Thompson to the right side, gets hit line of scrimmage and brought down. Pretty well done. Kiesel working off a block of Logan Worthington, was able to scrape off the block and be in on the tackle of Dyson Thompson. Gain of just 1 for Thompson, but the Raiders still have probably 3 downs to get the 9 yards necessary. They need just outside the 34 to get a first down. Gourley comes back into the game. We had seen Caden Stoll several times. Now it is Gourley back in. Gourley getting soft cover to the near side. In motion goes Reed. They give it to him on a toss left. Trying to bounce it outside. He got stalled by Kaiser. Broke off that tackle. And look at that. Forge ahead. He got hit on the 40-yard line and continued to grind. He eventually gets stopped by the double team of Drake Kiesel and take a Caden Lane. But boy, that grind that he got for 5 yards makes it a 3rd and 1 instead of a 3rd and 6. And that was quite a finishing run by Adler Reed. Well done by Reed. Martin goes down. Romer comes in. We're nearly halfway done with the third period. Raiders have a 29-17 lead. They're trying to go in again. HSTW trying to get a stop on 3rd down and 1. Raiders go out of a spread. Dyson Thompson up there to the right. They go with Drayden Thompson. Got the first down. 30-yard line. Takes a hit in that second level of nearly 3rd. And he is upended. He was hit pretty well there by Cooper Robinson, but not before he gets a 10-yard gain all the way down to the 25. 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Mount Air with the ball at the 25-yard line of HSDW. Now Stoll is back in for Gourley, and he'll be to the right side and the outside receiver, defended by Crumble. And he'll have Reed and Dugan inside of him in the right slot. There's a snap and a handoff to Dyson Thompson. Thompson follows the block. He'll go to the 20, stretches his way to the 15 and down to the 10, all the way down to the 9-yard line. That's a 16-yard run as he was able to touch the hand of the blocker in front of him. It's a first-down run sponsored by Kelly Tire and Exhaust. For dependable and reliable tires, contact Kelly Tire and Exhaust in Reading. I think that was the pulling guard that he was following. And I think the Raiders will have a first down and goal to go at the 9-yard line. Thompson goes in motion right. They give it to Bryson. Martin goes off guard left, and he gets by Kiser and fights his way, grinds his way down to the 4-yard line. Eventually gets stopped there. On the stop is Kiesel, and in the area was Parker Crone. It's a gain of 5 yards, though, for Bryson Martin on a good interior run, and it's second down and goal to go at the 4. 4:40 now remaining in the third period. Mount Air with a 29-17 lead. Mount Air was able to kind of sway momentum with that early onside kick recovery. Now they'll put Gourley to the left side. They're going to try to get a second TD. Thompson goes in motion now, hammers his way to the left, leans in, and reaches out over the goal line and got a touchdown. Dyson Thompson goes off guard left off the toss and is able to get another TD as Thompson has now scored 3 rushing touchdowns of the night, and our Raiders have an 18-point lead at 35-17. It is a touchdown that is brought to you by Rob Shankler Pattonsburg, providing you with new and pre-owned ATVs and side-by-sides. Now Gourley's going to be on, does a ghost kick initially. Romer is going to be snapping the football and the read a hold. Gourley's been able to elevate all of them so far. He's just missed to the right one time. It's 35-17. The signal's called. The snap is fine. The kick is on the way. Up, and he got it. That's the best-looking extra point he's had so far tonight. It's 36-19. That means it's back to a 3-score advantage for the Raiders. 4:20 remaining here in the third period. 36-17 is our score. More coming up when we come back. This is Friday Night Football, and you're listening to Regional Radio.
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0: Touchdown drive for the Raiders, and the Raiders were able to get Dyson Thompson with a third TD run, but the Raiders were able to get that set up with some chunk plays to get down there, and the Raiders now will be kicking off. The Raiders' Bryson Martin already has the Raiders in lane, so he'll throw it up at the 40-yard line. It means that the Vikings will get back into their four-tier return. Harder is in the middle. He's got 3 in the back tier, and he's the middle guy. Martin will make his approach, and here's the kick. Kick is low on the ground. It's going to be fielded by Dreesen to get to the 32-yard line. It goes down immediately. So the Raiders really aren't that interested in going with deep kickoffs, and we see, well, that's assuming that Martin can kick those. I guess I haven't seen him do much kicking off, but they have stayed away from Harder, and they've actually, this has been pretty good kickoff coverage, because generally the Vikes are starting anywhere from either side of the 30-yard line, their own 30-yard line. Lund will be to the right. He'll have Harder inside of him. 4 wide, 2x2. Osbar will be out of a pistol, takes a snap, and they wanted to go read option, and the back wasn't there, so he dumps it right side. The running back, Boston Harris, was there, and it looked like it was supposed to be a read option because the ball was being handed out in front, handed to the side of Osbar, and there was not a back to play a read off of. So he threw the ball. They did call that pass complete. It was caught by Harder, but it's a loss of 2 yards back to the 30-yard line. That was a completed pass. We're inside of 4 minutes remaining in a third period. Raiders have a 36-17 lead. But because it's three scores, and because of the way the Raiders have come out offensively in the second half, you really feel that the Vikes have some pressure to score maybe every possession. Osborne will take it again. Reverse pivot, rolls right side, looking for a deep ball, double cover downfield. The pass is incomplete, intercepted, and then dropped. There's a penalty marker that was thrown about where the ball was unloaded, but Drayden Thompson, it was the help defender and the safety helping. He was able to get a piece of the ball, and then, no, Thompson has gone down. Oh, well, it might just be a cramp, which is certainly painful, but you'll take a cramp instead of anything else that it could be. He's got both legs extended, so that might be a little bit more, at least temporarily, a little bit more of a serious issue. That's a holding penalty that's called against the Vikings. The Raiders will go ahead and accept that penalty, and they'll take their chances with a second down and 22. Next snap will be coming at the 20-yard line. Drayden Thompson, though, this is significant because Drayden Thompson, of course, a quarterback, and he is going to have to get some fluids now. And Adler Reed can be quarterback, but if Drayden Thompson's going to go out, that changes Mountaineer's personnel. And remember, the Raiders are having to go with a lot of different pass cover. Calvin Mee now is going to be out of the game as one of the corners because it creates Adler Reed moving from corner now to safety. Raiders go with that one high safety. Otherwise, it's second down and 22 to go. Raiders trying to get after Osbar from the side and let it go. Deep ball left sideline. Cooper Robinson batted away. Well done by Calvin Mayne. They tested Mayne early, running a go route by Cooper Robinson, and Mayne was able to stay with him and knock it away. So Calvin Mayne tested early, and he comes up with a pass breakup. It'll be third down and 22. We'll see if they go back to him again. We'll see what HSDW is going to do, because now they need to get a chunk of this 22 yards on this play if they're even going to think about going for it because of the field position. Robinson will be taken by Mayne. That looks like it's man cover again. The high safety is Amber Reed. They run off a crumbling motion. They run a screen to the center of the field. Now is Storm. He's going to be hit, and he's going to be stalled and dropped. The Raiders are able to get to it. And the Raiders also came up with the ball. I think they're going to rule him down. But the Raiders defend well, and the Raiders look like they are going to be able to get a stop. The Raiders, Drew Graham was in the middle of that, and the Raiders will get a punt, it would appear, from HSTW. And remember, it's a three-score game already, and 2:42 is remaining here in the third period. So the Raiders have a chance to run some clock and maybe even get another score. High snap, barely got down. Dreesen was just able to get it away. Kicks it short, but he does get it out of there. It'll take a mild Raider bounce from the 48 back to the 43-yard line. But the Raiders had some heavy pressure coming. Dyson Thompson was one of the guys there, and Isaac Dugan was putting pressure on Dreesen, who barely got it away. The Raiders have great field position in Viking territory at the 43-yard line. First down, 10 to go for Mountaineer, leading this game by a score of 36-17, 2:26 remaining here in the third period. Caden Stoll back into the game, the receiver to the right side. Looks like the Raiders' Drayden Thompson is back in, takes a low snap, brings it, now throws a right seam pass. Bradley Reed, the ball batted away that time. That ball hung up a little too much, and Kalen Hansen was able to close. He was not taking Reed man-to-man, but he did have enough time to read where the ball was going, because that looked like it was zone instead of man for HSDW, and the ball was batted away from Reed. Now the Raiders have a second down and 10 to go. Raiders send Mayne into the game with Romer out. And now Bryson Mayne will be the fullback. Raiders put Reed at one wing. They'll put Dyson Thompson to the other side. Drayden Thompson's going to be behind center. It's a tight formation. And a shift made by a couple defensive linemen. Toss right side to Thompson. Thompson's able to slip a tackle. 40-35, right side line, corner turn, 20-yard line, and then he finishes the run, putting a shoulder into Robinson and gets all the way down to the 13-yard line. Dyson Thompson finishes the run. Big play again. The Raiders have a first down run. 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The Raiders lead at 36-17, 2:11 remaining here in the third period. And the Raiders have a first down and 10 inside the red zone. Raiders will have Stoll to the left side. Otherwise, wings on either side. Martin will be the setback. There's the shift. They'll run an option left, keeping it Drayden Thompson. He'll be slowed by Sturm and then brought down. I didn't see who the tackler was. I know Sturm was the first guy to get contact because he got a handful of jersey. I think it may have been Laird Buchholz who was on the stop. It's still a gain of four. That wasn't a bad run there for Drayden Thompson. So now it's second down and six to go. Martin will be the setback. Wings either side again. And Stoll to the left side is the receiver. No motion. Now there will be orbit motion. Handoff goes to Drayden Thompson. He's into Dyson Thompson. He's into the end zone. Touchdown. Thompson has another TD run. Thompson has four touchdown runs. Dyson Thompson takes the handoff from Drayden, able to get in for the score. It's now a 42-17 Raider lead with a minute 29 remaining here in this third period. So Dyson Thompson's able to get another TD run. That time it's going to be about 9 yards, and now a minute 29 remaining here in this third period, and we'll see what Gourley can do with the extra point. So far, all but one that he's attempted, he's been able to hit. Out of a hold from Adler Reed. Snap by Romer's fine. Placement good. Kick is line drive. It's going to go wide to the left side. Don't know if that one had enough elevation anyway. And that one missed off to the left. It's 42-17. The lead is 25. With a minute 29 remaining here in the third period. More coming up when we come back with more Friday Night Football. 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
0: Princeton's Tigers have given Stanbury their first loss in the year. Princeton defeats Stanbury by a final score of 20-0. And some other scores on the night. Maryville was leading Benton at halftime, 34-17. North Andrew over Albany, a wild game for homecoming at Albany, 34-32. Brookfield is now starting to spread it out against South Harrison, leading in the fourth, 42-20 in Savannah, with a lead over Cameron, 55-8. East Buchanan, a 40-28 lead over Lathrop. Putnam County leading Maysville, 27-23. North Platte over Penny at halftime, 22-12. Marceline, 9. Gallatin, 6. That game is into the fourth quarter. Here's the kick by Bryson Martin. A line drive, low line drive kick, fielded by Dreesen at the 25, 30-yard line. He's going to pick it up and run this time and finds his way to the 35 or to the 40-yard line. So HSTW definitely needs stops, but now they need scores, and now they have to start thinking at least a little bit of clock because there's just a minute 24 to go in the third period, but it's how many scores they're down because now they are down by over 3 scores. It's 25 points right now, and there's a timeout that's been called on the field. Timeout on the field has been called by Mount Air. We'll take a break and be back with more after this. This is Friday Night Football on Regional Radio.
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1: Score at 124 remaining in the third period, 42-17. The Raiders have the lead over HSTW. And HSTW will go out of the gun. They'll have Crumble offset to the left side, and a play fake is made. And Taylen Hansen is now in a quarterback. Hansen made a play fake, and he is a threatening runner. He'll be taken down by, I think, Trey Snapp. Worthington was also in the area. He gets a gain of a couple. Now, he does have the ability to break, but the Raiders probably will invite any run play from HSTW because they know the clock's on their side. They lead 42-17, 54 seconds remaining in the third. Back into the game goes Dylan Osbar. He'll have Crumble behind him. A slot tandem will be to the right, and a wing on the right side as well. Osbar will give it to Crumble. Crumble wants the right edge. You got the corner turn. They got Romer blocked off, but Dyson Thompson comes up in the lane to bring him down, along with Adler Reed. They'll bring him down to the 47-yard line. The gain is 7 yards. It'll set up a third down and 3 off their Cooper Crumble run. I think there are a couple other quarterbacks that can be used by HSTW, and they're kind of throwing to one another. One of those is Camden Dreesen, who's been kind of the target out of the kickoffs by Bryson Martin so far. Third down and 3 to go. Osbar will be out of the gun again. 4 wide. Osbar looking right, throws right side, caught for a first down by Evan Harder. Puts his head down once he made the catch at the 48 of Mount Air along the sideline, and it gets up to down to about the 43. Tackle, I don't know if that was Drayden Thompson, Dyson Thompson was in the area. It's a first down that's sponsored by Kelly Tire and Exhaust. 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We're done now with the third period. 42-17 is our score. The Raiders have a nice third period. It's a 25-point advantage. More coming up when we come back. There's an injured Raider down. 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
1: 42-17 to score. Mount Air with a lead over HSTW. The Raiders next week will have the Battle of the Ruck for their homecoming game as they take on Nottoway Valley, and they'll still have Southwest Valley that'll be ahead of them. And if HSTW does not get a comeback here, they are staring down the gun and having to beat ACGC as a homecoming opponent for the Chargers that would be next week. And then they still may have to have some things that fall their way. As it is, right now they have a 42-17 margin to try to come back from. And Dylan Osbar will have Crumble behind him. 4 wide, 2 by 2. From the 40-yard line, Harder goes in motion. And Osbar will throw a pass incomplete up the right sideline, and a penalty marker is down. Evan Harder was the intended target. He was running along the rail. He had run in motion, and then he had reversed motion right at the snap and then run along the rail, and they were trying to hit him with a pass. The penalty is going to be what? The sideline official will say something to the referee, and we will see what the call is going to be on what was an incomplete pass on first down. Harder did not like he felt that he was being –

he felt that there was penalty. Well, he did going to get – there is going to be a 15-yard penalty against Mount Air. So a 15-yard penalty against the Raiders. And Evan Harder, I don't think he necessarily lobbied for the call, but he was going to point it out to the official. It's a first down. 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Line of scrimmage, a 28-yard line of the Raiders, 42-17, early fourth period. Out of a gun, Osborne again. The Raiders trying to get a rush. The ball got dropped, and now the loose ball. The Raiders say they have it, and they do. The Raiders do indeed come up with it as the Raiders fall on top of it with Ben Curry, and the Raiders will get the ball back. Well, I don't know if that was crumble that was in there that they – well, the snap came in low, and Osborne, you get one chance to pick it up and backpedal, and I think he was leaning back as he was trying to pick it up, so it got dropped kind of again, and then it's anybody's ball at that point, or it's game on, and the Raiders are able to recover the fumble, and now the Raiders have it first and 10 to the 36-yard line. Raiders will go out the spread set. Graydon Thompson will keep it. He's going to be running left, tries to find a lane. Boy, he got Popeye Kaiser, and he broke off the tackle. Man, did he make contact. Look at him finish this run. He gets wrapped up eventually by Kiesel and brought down, but not before he gets to the 43-yard line. Man, what a finish run, because Kaiser just put a big belt on him, and and he bounced off of it. Bounced backwards, but he bounced off of it. And he ends up getting a 6-yard run, and a face masking penalty on top of that will net a first down for the Raiders. So the Raiders do indeed have a first down off a nice run from Graydon Thompson. 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Line of scrimmage, the 48-yard line, 11:39 remaining in the fourth. 42-17 is their score. The Raiders have the lead over HSTW. Raiders go into the twin wing look. Martin will be the setback. It's the tight formation and stalls the receiver. The split of the right just outside of the numbers at just behind the 50-yard line. Raiders are going to really run some clock now because now they're in control of this thing. The play clock was at 15. Just now is Graydon Thompson getting behind center. They put Adler Reed in motion to give it to him, working left, and Adler Reed will be ridden down by Parker Crone from behind the right defensive end. Will bring down Reed, gain of about 4 yards to the 49-yard line. They'll get him inside Viking territory, but the Raiders will take any run of 4 yards as a plus run at this point, particularly when they are able to run another 40 seconds off the clock. Stoll will be set up at the right side. I wouldn't expect him to see the ball coming to him very much at all if the Raiders are able to stay on schedule like this. Wings either side, Dyson Thompson in motion to give it him again. He gets popped from the side by Sturm, bounces off that. Kiesel will get him down, and he is aided down by Jackson Jensen. But another 4-yard run, the Raiders will take that. Now Stoll will be replaced in the lineup by Nathan Romer. So I assume that this will change formation for the Raiders because Romer has been used more as another tight end. This will be a short yardage situation for the Raiders as they are very deliberate about getting to the line of scrimmage. They will. Weston Drake's going to be over the football. Wings go to either side. They do go double tights here. Martin will be the setback. No receivers. And Drayden Thompson's going to keep it himself. And they just push the pile forward to get an easy first down all the way to the 38-yard line. That gain goes for 6 yards. They only wanted two. The first down run that's sponsored by Kelly Tire and Exhaust. For dependable and reliable tires, contact Kelly Tire and Exhaust in Reading. Raiders have the football. The Raiders have the lead, 42-17. 2.5 minutes gone by in the fourth period. The Raiders got out to a 21-0 lead, but then HSDW made it 21-10. It looked like they were going to get the ball in the second half, but did not. Toss left side. That goes to Adler Reed. Reed bounces it left side. He steps out of a tackle. Got the corner turn. 30-25. Adler Reed is there to the 23-yard line. Adler Reed eventually
gets brought down far side of the field. That was by Kipton Lamp. And it's a first down sponsored by Kelly Tire and Exhaust for dependable and reliable tires. Contact Kelly Tire and Exhaust in Reading. Donovan Behrens will be out of the game. Off the defensive front goes Parker Crone, and the Raiders will watch more clock tick down. The play clock is at 9 for now. They're just getting to the line of scrimmage. 8:40 remaining in the game. They go with that tight set, wings either side, read in motion to give it to him in reverse motion. Now it kind of stutter steps once again. It got, kind of caught behind some traffic because Logan Mercer was, he didn't probably get the drive that he wanted against his defender. Now his defender was his numerical counterpart, and that's Roman Scheffler, and Scheffler is a good player. And Reed goes down. I think they're going to say that's a tackle for loss, but not by much. It's a loss of a yard, second down, 11 to go. 8:06 remaining in the fourth period. Raiders will stay in the same formation. Stolby, the receiver, right. And after a play fake rolling right, an RPO set up, Drayden Thompson was up the ball right flat. Well played. Well, that's a good play. It was made by Evan Harder and knocked it away from the intended target, Dyson Thompson. He was running a drag at the 20-yard line. Harder was actually behind him, but was able to reach around while in motion and knock that ball away from Dyson Thompson. I don't know if that would have been a first down, but he would have got half of what he needed for sure. The pass, incomplete pass, also stops the clock at 7:54 remaining in the fourth. The Raiders are in control of this thing right now, and they have a third down and 11 to go. This time motion by Dyson Thompson. This time there's movement by HSTW, and they'll call an encroachment penalty. The Raiders have gone with motion. Now, they're not going with really traditional motion, but they are going with motion whereby the person in motion is kind of doing a flutter, or in other words, he's parallel. His body, his chest would be parallel to the line of scrimmage and not running, the traditional motion where you see that you're squared up perpendicular to the sideline. Drayden Thompson takes another snap, reverse pivot right. That time throws a waggle pass right in and out of the hands and caught, brought back in. Well played by Gourley. And Gourley, no, I'll take it back. It was Isaac Dugan. He made an acrobatic effort to make that catch at the 19-yard line. Didn't go for a lot of gain, but he made the catch after he volleyballed it in the air a couple times. So it'll be fourth down for the Raiders. Fourth down and 9 to go from the 19-yard line. 7:29 remaining in the ball game. Raiders lead it 42-17. Gourley will be to the left side. The Raiders are going to need the 12 to get a first down. They'll line up Dyson Thompson off center to the left of Drayden Thompson. Drayden Thompson will take it again. Here's the rush. They run the screen, and then the crossing screen cut by Reed. Reed at the 16-yard line. He won't be able to get the first down. And the Reed had too many to try to tangle with that time, and the Raiders are stopped on downs. They'll stop Amber Reed at the 15-yard line. He needed the 12, and now HSTW gets it back, but they are down by four scores at 42-17, and there's only 7:07 now remaining in the ballgame. The Vikings will keep Dayton Osbar at quarterback, it would appear. I'll see if Taylen Hansen's going to be in as a receiver. They'll put Harder and Cooper Robinson to one side, and they will put one in motion. That looks like it's Sam Sturm that comes in motion. So now they bring the back down to the left side of the formation, and the throw seam route's going to be grabbed by Evan Harder. And Harder, I guess he was in the backfield that time to grab that thing, and then he got appended. I don't know if that was Drayden Thompson or not. He got a pin to the 30-yard line. There's a penalty marker that was thrown behind the line of scrimmage, and that's a hold. So negate the catch, and now the Vikings are going to be back deep in their own territory. You're already snapping at the 17-yard line, and this snap is going to be inside the 9. 7:02 is remaining in the ballgame. The Raiders have not scored or have not won since that August 21st game that we did in Stuart, Iowa. So the Raiders, we're in great position here, and then the Raiders will have Nottoway Valley that'll be next week, and then Southwest Valley that will be following. And again, the Raiders still control their destiny
as far as the playoff qualification is concerned, if they win this

0: game tonight. HSTW, they're going to need a big time game next week. If they don't win tonight, Osbar is going to be out of his pistol set. He'll be out of the spread, takes a low snap, brings it to Dan, or is able to pick it up, and now, you know, takes some hesitation. It gets past the 15 and up to the 17-yard line. Drayden Thompson is on the stop, and I think Trace Knapp was the other Raider who was there on up. That was Drew Graham that was there on the tackle. And it will be, well, that was a decent gain, but because it was second down and so long, it'll be second down and eight to go. So he got about a little over half of what he needed. 6:11 remaining in the fourth. The Raiders are leading this game 42-17. They're in control right now. HSTW is going to need some big plays. Osborne will look it over again. Waits for the snap, takes it, and after a play fake to Harris, throws right. That's going to be caught right flat, and Isaac Dugan is able to take down Harder immediately. And that is a loss of yardage on a completed pass. Harder is tackled back at the 18-yard line. It'll be third down and 11 to go with 5:42 to go, and now the Raiders are teeing off. So the Raiders can play this way now. The officials have stopped the clock. And I did not see, I think they're getting the captains together. They had Roman Scheffler and Drayden Thompson get together, and there was a message that was delivered. Now, I don't know if it's getting chippy down there or not. It's not chippy based on what their gestures are, but whether it's getting something said or not, I don't know. But the two captains had to come together, and they were getting a message from the referee. 5.5 minutes remaining in the fourth period. 42-17 is their score. The Raiders have the lead, and the Vikings are taking a full huddle right now, and eventually they'll take a timeout. 5:21 remaining in the fourth period. It's a timeout for HSDW, and the Raiders are on top. 42-17. Football continues when we come back to Harlan after this on Regional Radio.
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0: Marceline defeats Gallatin 9-6, and Putnam County over Maysville 27-13. Osbar will take the snap, wants to throw, throws left flat. It's caught, and caught at about the 19-yard line. The catch was made by Boston Harris. I'm not sure he has a reception this year, but he has one now. And it will be a fourth down and seven to go. And they may send the punting unit out there because they have brought Cameron Dreesen out. And I think the Vikings are going to go ahead and punt it away to the Raiders. Adler Reed is going to be standing at the 45-yard line. 4:48 to work off the clock. And the Raiders are leading this game 42-17. There's a snap. Dreesen's punt is going to be a knuckler, but it also takes a bounce right in front of the HSTW sideline. The official started his walk back from the 47, and they're going to say that's where it went down. Some of the other scores, Mid-Buchanan defeats Lawson on the 9-9, 34-14. In Putnam County over Maysville, 27-13. North Platte was leading Penny at half, 22-12. The third quarter, Savannah was leading Cameron 55-16. East Buchanan leading Lathrop 40-34 in the fourth. Again, Brookfield leading South Harrison 42-20 in the fourth. And North Andrew leading Albany in the fourth 34-32. Maryville 46, Benton 29. And Air Mount Air with the lead. Now the line of scrimmage has moved back to the 40. Well, they moved it forward to the 40. 47-yard line. Raiders at the 40. They were at the 47 of their own territory. Now it's 47 of HSTW. Another snap and a toss left to Adler Reed. Boy, got the lane now to the 40-yard line. Second level gets by a tackle all the way to the 30-yard line. Well done. Adler Reed, fine run. The tackle on the play is made by Kiesel again. And he's been in on a bunch of those. That's a chunk run, and there's a Viking that remains down. The ball will be spotted at the 30-yard line. That gain of 17 yards. That's a first down sponsored by Kelly Tarn Exhaust. For dependable and reliable tires, contact Kelly Tarn Exhaust in Redding. Now, on regional radio Can tonight, we will not be able to carry the fifth quarter program because I'm not going to have enough time to get back to get it on. But next week, regional radio is going to be at Gallatin. Bulldogs will be hosting Maysville's Wolverines. And we'll have a seventh week of regular season football. This is actually our seventh broadcast week on Regional Radio Can because Mount Air played that week zero football game. Some other scores tonight. Kearney in the fourth period leading St. Pius 24-6. Platte Valley, well, Nottoway Valley at 38-22 leading the third over Platte Valley. Bedford in the third was leading Murray 70-20. Some of the other scores on the night tonight. Again, Princeton defeated Stanbury 20-0. Worth County and St. Joseph Christian was another score that was out there. Milan Trenton was another score that was out there. And first down and 10 to go for the Raiders. They give the line of scrimmage, that, well, they get the gain to the 29-yard line. So it's first and 10 to go. Raiders with the clock now moving. The Raiders are using as much as they can. In fact, they probably won't snap it until that clock gets inside of probably 3:50. Raiders get the end of the line of scrimmage with 4 minutes remaining in the fourth. The Raiders have a 42-17 lead. Bryson Martin will be behind the quarterback, Drayden Thompson. Shift at the defensive front. They run an option right. Drayden Thompson is going to be spun around by Kiesel and taken down. So it looks for all the world like that was going to be a quarterback keep regardless of what was developed there. He was not going to pitch the football, and he does get taken down by Drake Kiesel, a junior linebacker of 180-pounders. Gained back to the line of scrimmage and no more, but more time for the Raiders to run off the clock, and the Raiders' next snap will be coming with just over 3 minutes remaining in the football game. So the Raiders look like they're going to snap a four-game losing slide. HSTW on their staring down at a 3-4 record, and they're going to be, there's a handoff that will go up the middle. I think that was Bryson Martin. He will get tackled by, I believe, Roman Scheffler on the play. Gain is a couple. It'll be third down and 8. But HSTW, they will be finishing up their season. Remember, their last week of the season, they're off that week. So they're hoping they can get a bye, but they're going to need help, and they're also going to need a homecoming. They're going to need a win as a homecoming opponent for ACGC. Thompson will put Dyson Thompson in motion. Toss right side. Dyson Thompson wants a right edge. He was able to get a partial running lane, but he got taken down by a pretty good tackle from Dalen Hansel at the 23-yard line. It is short of the first down, and it will be fourth down and 5 down to go. And the Raiders will have fourth and 5 and run another, probably 20 seconds off the clock, and the next snap will be coming with a minute 40 to go in the ball game. So the Raiders will go to 2-4 on the season. They will set up a Battle of the Rock showdown for homecoming against Nottoway Valley next week. And they'll have a game against Southwest Valley, I believe, there at Corning. It'll be a big one, potentially, depending on what happens next week with Nottoway Valley. Timeout going to be called for the Raiders. A minute 43 remaining in the fourth period. Mount Air 42 and HSTW 17. 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
0: 42-17 to score. Minute 43 remaining here in this ball game. The Raiders trying to get to 2-4 on the season. HSTW 3-3 coming in. Had a win against Missouri Valley at the start of the year. Of course, their league win, or I should say their district win, was last week, a 19-18 victory. Or I should say their win was against Nottoway Valley, and then they fell by one to Southwest Valley last week. Also had a loss to Riverside. It is fourth down and five to go. Dyson Thompson will have Adler Reed in motion, and now Reed will come back and stand as a wing right. Now they go with a toss left to Adler Reed, left edge, trying to bounce it outside. Looks like he's trying to get the corner. Dives to try to get the first down. Did he do it? We will see, because the Raiders can kneel it out if he did do that. Did they give him the first down? They did give him a first down. The Raiders can kneel it out. Will Raiders get a first down? 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So the Raiders will come to Harlan, and the Raiders will snap a four-game slide, and the Raiders will now still have control of their playoff fate. As the Raiders will leap now, at least this week, HSTW in the district standings, and Dadabani will go Drayden Thompson. So the Raiders will now get into the number four spot, and then the Raiders will see what they can do with Nottoway Valley and then Southwest Valley, because the Raiders could, in theory, still get to three. If the Raiders can win out, the Raiders can still be the number three team out of the district, which is bigger, and it means that they would take on a number two instead of a number four in the first round of the football playoffs. Raiders get a big rushing night from Dyson Thompson, but they just get a pretty complete effort, particularly in the second half, and another knee taken by Drayden Thompson, and that is going to be it. Well, Raiders come to Harlan, and they get a win over HSDW. Final score, 42-17. Post game coming up when we come back after this on Friday Night Football on Regional Radio.
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0: Mountaineer wins 42-17 over HSDW here for Friday Night Football and here at the home of the Cyclones, Harlan. But this was a home game for HSDW on the night tonight. The Raiders were able to get off to a lightning-fast start. First touch of the game, Dyson Thompson, who had a four-touchdown night. He goes 66 yards for a touchdown after a penalty on HSDW. On the extra point attempt, the Raiders got the ball after distance in. They were able to get a two-point conversion run from Thompson. It was 8-0, 16 seconds into the game. Then after a fumble that was lost by HSTW, the Raiders turned that into a score. Adler Reed set up his own two-yard run with a chunk run for a first down that was prior to that. The extra point was good, and just 3:42 into the game, the Raiders had a 15-0 lead. They would make it 21-0 when Adler Reed caught a 68-yard seam pass from Drayden Thompson with 5:56 to go. The kick a little wide right, but it was 21-0. But then you saw HSTW started to get some offensive footing. Evan Harder, a 30-yard TD catch with 8:16 remaining in the second. The kick good, 21-7. And then there were a couple other chances then for HSTW, and they did get a 25-yard field goal. And the final play of the first

0: and they threatened to even get it into the end zone. So they seemed to have some footing and maybe even momentum going into halftime, and it was 21-10, and they were going to get the ball to begin the second half. But the Raiders recovered an onside kick, and the Raiders did a 32-yard catch from Adler Reed. Then Dyson Thompson got an 18-yard TD run, and then a two-point conversion run, and it was 29-10, a minute six into the second half. Now, HSDW did come back with a Cooper Robinson 34-yard catch to match that touchdown to make it 29-17. But the Raiders come right back. Dyson Thompson, a four-yard TD run with 4:20 to go. It's in the third period. It's 36-17. And then Thompson with a seven-yard TD run. The kick was no good, but it was 42-17 at the end of the third period, or with a minute 29 to go in the third. And the Raiders controlled things the rest of the way. So the Raiders get to 2-4 on the season, and the Raiders are able to get to 1-2 now in district play. They'll have their Battle of the Rock game. That's a district game, their homecoming game against Nottoway Valley next week. And then Southwest Valley, HSTW, has a big test as a homecoming opponent as they go to ACGC. So we thank you for joining us on Regional Radio tonight. We'll have a final word when we come back after this. 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
0: Some of the other score updates, Maryville over Benton, fourth quarter, 53-29. Brookfield over South Harrison, 42-20 in the fourth period. East Buchanan over Lathrop in the fourth, 40-34. Savannah, 55. Cameron, 16 in the third. North Platte, a halftime lead over Penny, 22-12. The final in Albany, North Andrew 34 and Albany 32. Mid-Buchanan defeats Lawson 34-14. Putnam County defeating Maysville 27-13. Worth County over St. Joseph Christian 68-18. Hayden's Wildcats, again, Topeka. Hayden Wildcats, I only give that because I'm an alma mater, but they won tonight 31-21 over Baldwin City. Marceline over Gallatin, 9-6. Kearney over St. Pius at 10, 31-6. Nottoway Valley defeats Platte Valley, 50-22. Mound City over East Atchison, 56-22. Bedford tops Murray tonight, 70-20. And those are the scores that we have of the night tonight. So we thank you for joining us on Regional Radio for another night of Friday Night Football. Next week we'll be in Gallatin for a second Friday Night Football broadcast from Gallatin as the Maysville Wolverines take on the Gallatin Bulldogs. Good night from Harlan, where Mountaineers able to win their first district test, and now Mountaineers still has their playoff fate in their own hands as they get sent for a homecoming game with Nottoway Valley next week. 42-17 as Mountaineer wins over HSTW. Thank you for joining us for Friday Night Football.
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1: NBC News Radio, I'm Scott Carr. Reports say the Fly Dubai co-pilot accused of stabbing the captain of a passenger jet mid-flight had been banned from flying over fears he'd adopted radical ideological views. He'd been grounded by Oman Air in 2024 after the airline found out he'd been visiting radical Islamic websites. The passengers and crew subdued the suspect before the plane, carrying 174 people into Tel Aviv, landed safely in Saudi Arabia. Officials are investigating how the Omani national was cleared to be in the cockpit. President Trump continues campaigning tonight in Alabama, telling supporters in Mobile today they have to get out and vote, and supporting Alabama's Republican candidate for governor.
2: 32 days from now, we're going to elect Tommy Tuberville as your next governor.
1: He continues his campaigning tomorrow in Ohio. The president has said an agreement's been struck with Europe to release what he calls a massive amount of diesel fuel reserves. Trump says the process of releasing the reserves will start immediately. The Russian-Ukraine war, as well as the war in Iran, have put pressure on the world's diesel supply. Attorneys for the death row inmate in Tennessee, Krista Pike, say she was unconscious as of last night and on a ventilator after a failed attempt to execute her Wednesday night by lethal injection.
3: Pike's attorneys say she remains critically ill after receiving two doses of pentobarbital. They're asking a judge to order the state to preserve all evidence from the failed execution attempt. I'm Scott Hooper.
1: Now reports say the Tennessee prison's chief overseeing the failed execution is facing scrutiny over his prior performance in Arizona. The Arizona Republic reports Frank Strada previously worked as a deputy director of Arizona's Corrections Department when several executions encountered complications in 2022. At CBS Sports, former NFL star Tony Romo is out after Romo was placed on leave following a July DUI arrest in Wisconsin. Scott Carr, NBC News Radio.
4: Here's a look at your forecast. Lows around 46 tonight, under clear skies. Lots of sunshine outside again tomorrow. High temperatures reach up to 69, 52 tomorrow night. Mainly sunny Sunday, with daytime highs approaching 71, 68 Monday. A peek at the extended shows, 72 Tuesday, 75 Wednesday, and 75 on Thursday. I'm staff meteorologist Derek Height. Currently 61.

He's a ranch hand in a pinch, man. Hotter than the red on the cattle brand. Cause she's a gold digger with a quick trigger. A cast iron skillet swinging lid flipper. Now he's a double wide on the county line. Sipping on a six pack of Lone Star Light. She did him dirty, took him to the club.

horseback. Now he's a buckskin, 15 hands, 5-time team rope champion. She never liked him, she don't need him. Hell, she don't even know how to feed him. She ain't a cowgirl,

0: 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Lows around 46
1: tonight,
0: under clear skies. Lots of sunshine outside again tomorrow. High temperatures reach up to 69, 52 tomorrow night. Mainly sunny Sunday, with daytime highs approaching 71, 68 Monday. A peek at the extended shows 72 Tuesday, 75 Wednesday, and 75 on Thursday. I'm staff meteorologist Derek Height. Currently, it's 57 degrees.
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1: NBC News Radio, I'm Scott Carr. Reports say the Fly Dubai co-pilot accused of stabbing the captain of a passenger jet mid-flight had been banned from flying over fears he'd adopted radical ideological views. He'd been grounded by Oman Air in 2024 after the airline found out he'd been visiting radical Islamic websites. The passengers and crew subdued the suspect before the plane, carrying 174 people into Tel Aviv, landed safely in Saudi Arabia. Officials are investigating how the Omani national was cleared to be in the cockpit. President Trump continues campaigning tonight in Alabama, telling supporters in Mobile today they have to get out and vote and supporting Alabama's Republican candidate for governor.
2: 32 days from now, we're going to elect Tommy Tuberville as your next governor.
1: He continues his campaigning tomorrow in Ohio. The president has said an agreement's been struck with Europe to release what he calls a massive amount of diesel fuel reserves. Trump says the process of releasing the reserves will start immediately. The Russian-Ukraine war, as well as the war in Iran, have put pressure on the world's diesel supply. Attorneys for the death row inmate in Tennessee, Krista Pike, say she was unconscious as of last night and on a ventilator after a failed attempt to execute her Wednesday night by lethal injection.
3: Pike's attorneys say she remains critically ill after receiving two doses of pentobarbital. They're asking a judge to order the state to preserve all evidence from the failed execution attempt. I'm Scott Hooper.
1: Now reports say the Tennessee prison's chief overseeing the failed execution is facing scrutiny over his prior performance in Arizona. The Arizona Republic reports Frank Strada previously worked as a deputy director of Arizona's Corrections Department when several executions encountered complications in 2022. At CBS Sports, former NFL star Tony Romo is out after Romo was placed on leave following a July DUI arrest in Wisconsin. Scott Carr, NBC News Radio.
4: Here's a look at your forecast. Lows around 46 tonight, under clear skies. Lots of sunshine outside again.

tomorrow. High temperatures reach up to 69, 52 tomorrow night. Mainly sunny Sunday, with daytime highs approaching 71, 68 Monday. A peek at the extended shows, 72 Tuesday, 75 Wednesday, and 75 on Thursday. I'm staff meteorologist Derek Height. Currently, it's 57 degrees.

0: Here's a look at your forecast. 46 overnight, under clear skies, high of 69 Saturday. Saturday night, 52. Daytime highs approaching 71 Sunday, under mainly clear skies, 68 Monday. Taking a look at the extended forecast, 72 Tuesday, 75 Wednesday, and 75 on Thursday. I'm staff meteorologist Derek Height. Currently, it's 55 degrees.
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1: NBC News Radio, I'm Scott Carr. Reports say the Fly Dubai co-pilot accused of stabbing the captain of a passenger jet mid-flight had been previously banned from flying by Oman over fears he'd adopted radical ideological views. Liz Warner reports.
2: The pilot was grounded by Oman Air in 2024 after the airline found out he had been visiting radical Islamic websites and he was assigned to a desk job. The reports indicate officials are now investigating how the Omani national was cleared to be in the cockpit of a Fly Dubai plane headed for Israel.
1: Ahead of the midterm elections, President Trump has been campaigning in Alabama, backing Republican candidate for governor Tommy Tuberville.
3: This election, I'm asking you to pretend that I'm on the ballot. Here's what happens. When I'm not on the ballot, we don't do well.
1: Tomorrow, he'll continue campaigning outside of Dayton, Ohio. A new report out of Southern California points to failures during the deadly Eaton and Palisades fires. The more than 700-page report by the Fire Safety Research Institute, cited by the LA Times, found major problems with the LA County Fire Department's evacuation response, especially in West Altadena. It says delayed alerts there contributed to all but one of the 19 deaths in the Eaton fire. Attorneys for the death row inmate in Tennessee, Krista Pike, say she was unconscious as of last night and on a ventilator after a failed attempt to execute her Wednesday night by lethal injection.
4: Pike's attorneys say she remains critically ill after receiving two doses of pentobarbital. A new court filing says she suffered significant injuries to both arms. They're asking a judge to order the state to preserve all evidence from the failed execution attempt. I'm Scott Hooper.
1: Now reports say the Tennessee prison's chief overseeing the failed execution is facing scrutiny over his prior performance in Arizona. The Arizona Republic reports Frank Strada previously worked as a deputy director of Arizona's corrections department when several executions encountered complications in 2022. Scott Carr, NBC News Radio.
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6: Here's a look at your forecast. 46 overnight, under clear skies. High of 69 Saturday. Saturday night, 52. Daytime highs approaching 71 Sunday, under mainly clear skies. 68 Monday. Taking a look at the extended forecast, 72 Tuesday, 75 Wednesday, and 75 on Thursday. I'm Staff Meteorologist Derek Height. Currently, it's 55 degrees.
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7: NBC News Radio, I'm Jim Forbes. President Trump is backing Alabama's Republican candidate for governor, Tommy Tuberville. In the latest stop in his midterm push, Trump told supporters Friday they have to get out and vote. Trump is pumping up Republican candidates as he celebrates the groundbreaking of Mobile's new $4 billion bridge. On Saturday, the president will be in Ohio to deliver remarks outside of Dayton. Trump was in Texas and Oklahoma on Thursday. Reports say the Fly Dubai co-pilot, accused of stabbing the captain of a passenger jet mid-flight, was previously banned from flying over fears he had adopted radical ideological views. Liz Warner has a story.
2: The pilot was grounded by Oman Air in 2024 after the airline found out he had been visiting radical Islamic websites and he was assigned to a desk job. The reports indicate officials are now investigating how the Omani national was cleared to be in the cockpit of a Fly Dubai plane headed for Israel. Passengers and crew were able to subdue the suspect before the plane carrying 174 people landed safely in Saudi Arabia. In New York, I'm Liz Warner.
7: Newly released body camera footage shows the moment Pennsylvania police confront Luigi Mangione in a McDonald's and later find a gun, a magazine, and a silencer in his backpack. In the footage from 2024, officers approach Mangione and ask him to pull down his face mask. Police then appear to recognize him as the suspect in the killing of UnitedHealthcare CEO Brian Thompson. And New York Governor Kathy Hochul is appointing a special prosecutor in the Cornell University gang rape case. It's Attorney General Letitia James. I'm Jim Forbes.
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6: Here's a look at your forecast. 46 overnight, under clear skies, high of 69 Saturday. Saturday night, 52. Daytime highs approaching 71 Sunday, under mainly clear skies, 68 Monday. Taking a look at the extended forecast, 72 Tuesday, 75 Wednesday, and 75 on Thursday. I'm staff meteorologist Derek Height. Currently, it's 55 degrees.
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1: Here's a look at your forecast. 46 overnight under clear skies, high of 69 Saturday. Saturday night, 52. Daytime highs approaching 71 Sunday under mainly clear skies, 68 Monday. Taking a look at the extended forecast, 72 Tuesday, 75 Wednesday, and 75 on Thursday. I'm staff meteorologist Derek Height. Right now, it's 54 degrees.
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1: NBC News Radio, I'm Jim Forbes. President Trump is backing Alabama's Republican candidate for governor, Tommy Tuberville. In the latest stop in his midterm push, Trump told supporters in Mobile Friday they have to get out and vote. Trump is pumping up Republican candidates as he celebrates the groundbreaking of Mobile's new $4 billion bridge. On Saturday, the president will be in Ohio to deliver remarks outside of Dayton. Trump was in Texas and Oklahoma on Thursday. Reports say the Fly Dubai co-pilot, accused of stabbing the captain of a passenger jet mid-flight, was previously banned from flying over fears he had adopted radical ideological views. Liz Warner has the story.
2: The pilot was grounded by Oman Air in 2024 after the airline found out he

0: had been visiting radical Islamic websites, and he was assigned to a desk job. The reports indicate officials are now investigating how the Omani national was cleared to be in the cockpit of a Fly Dubai plane headed for Israel. Passengers and crew were able to subdue the suspect before the plane carrying 174 people landed safely in Saudi Arabia. In New York, I'm Liz Warner.
1: New York Governor Kathy Hochul is appointing a special prosecutor in the Cornell University frat house gang rape case. Attorney General Letitia James will be replacing the local district attorney after Hochul blasted Cornell police and the DA for how they handled the case. And President Trump says an agreement has been struck with Europe to release, quote, a massive amount of diesel oil reserves. This comes as prices for diesel have recently surged. AAA reports the national average for a gallon of diesel is $6.37. I'm Jim Forbes.
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3: Here's a look at your forecast. 46 overnight under clear skies, high of 69 Saturday. Saturday night, 52. Daytime highs approaching 71 Sunday under mainly clear skies, 68 Monday. Taking a look at the extended forecast, 72 Tuesday, 75 Wednesday, and 75 on Thursday. I'm Staff Meteorologist Derek Height. Right now, it's 54 degrees.
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the earth alive just listening to you fuss. Then you overdid the coffee, couldn't get your hair just right. When I smiled and said good morning, you looked

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1: Here's a look at your forecast. 46 overnight, under clear skies. High of 69 Saturday. Saturday night, 52. Daytime highs approaching 71 Sunday, under mainly clear skies. 68 Monday. Taking a look at the extended forecast, 72 Tuesday, 75 Wednesday, and 75 on Thursday. I'm staff meteorologist Derek Height. Currently, it's 52 degrees.
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1: NBC News Radio, I'm Jim Forbes. President Trump is backing Alabama's Republican candidate for governor, Tommy Tuberville. In the latest stop in his midterm push, Trump told supporters in Mobile on Friday they have to get out and vote. Trump is pumping up Republican candidates as he celebrates the groundbreaking of Mobile's new $4 billion bridge. On Saturday, the president will be in Ohio to deliver remarks outside of Dayton. Trump was in Texas and Oklahoma on Thursday. Reports say the Fly Dubai co-pilot, accused of stabbing the captain of a passenger jet mid-flight, was previously banned from flying over fears he had adopted radical ideological views. Liz Warner has this story.
2: The pilot was grounded by Oman Air in 2024 after the airline found out he had been visiting radical Islamic websites and he was assigned to a desk job. The reports indicate officials are now investigating how the Omani national was cleared to be in the cockpit of a Fly Dubai plane headed for Israel. Passengers and crew were able to subdue the suspect before the plane carrying 174 people landed safely in Saudi Arabia. In New York, I'm Liz Warner.
1: And New York Governor Kathy Hochul is appointing a special prosecutor in the Cornell University frat house gang rape case. Attorney General Letitia James will be replacing the local district attorney after Hochul blasted Cornell police and the DA for how they handled the case. A former student just filed a civil suit accusing several frat members of raping her at a party in 2024. District Attorney Matthew Van Houten did not originally prosecute the case because he says a six-page statement described the woman taking part in sexual conduct as consensual. I'm Jim Forbes.
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3: Here's a look at your forecast. 46 overnight, under clear skies, high of 69 Saturday. Saturday night, 52. Daytime highs approaching 71 Sunday, under mainly clear skies, 68 Monday. Taking a look at the extended forecast, 72 Tuesday, 75 Wednesday, and 75 on Thursday. I'm Staff Meteorologist Derek Height. Currently, it's 52 degrees.
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2: Here's a look at your forecast. Clear skies overnight with lows around 46. Saturday, high of 69. Lows around 52. Saturday night, mainly clear. High temperatures reach up to 71. Sunday, under mainly sunny skies. 68 Monday. Taking a look at the extended forecast, 72 Tuesday, 75 Wednesday, and 75 on Thursday. I'm staff meteorologist Derek Height. Right now, it's 54 degrees.
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1: NBC News Radio, I'm Jim Forbes. A death row inmate who survived two lethal injections is now on a ventilator. Attorneys for Krista Pike says she remains in critical condition at a Nashville hospital after Wednesday's botched execution attempt. They say Pike is unconscious and being treated for, quote, swollen, burned, and blistered arms, which her legal team says is a result of the drugs that were injected into her twice during the failed execution. They add that an emergency motion

0: question has been filed that will require the Tennessee Department of Correction to protect and preserve all evidence related to the attempt to execute Pike. Police think they are looking for two men who rode off on an e-bike after stabbing an off-duty NYPD detective several times Friday in the Bronx. Levon Putney has more.
1: The NYPD is saying the detective was getting something out of the trunk of his car when the two men came up from behind around 2 Friday afternoon on Rochambeau Avenue in the Bronx's Norwood neighborhood. A scuffle then turned into the off-duty detective being stabbed or slashed 4 times in his body, neck, and leg. Now, sources tell NBC New York the detective is in stable condition at Jacoby Hospital, and police are also reportedly checking around local hospitals since they think the two may have also been hurt in the fight. I'm Levon Putney.
0: And the co-pilot accused of stabbing the captain of a Dubai passenger jet mid-flight had previously been banned from flying because of his radical views. Reports say the co-pilot was grounded by Oman Air in 2024 after the airline found that he had been visiting radical Islamic websites and assigned him to a desk job. Officials are now investigating how the Omani national was cleared to be in the cockpit of a Fly Dubai plane headed for Israel. Passengers and crew subdued the suspect before the plane landed safely in Saudi Arabia. I'm Jim Forbes.
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3: Here's a look at your forecast. Clear skies overnight with lows around 46. Saturday, high of 69. Lows around 52. Saturday night, mainly clear. High temperatures reach up to 71. Sunday, under mainly sunny skies. 68 Monday. Taking a look at the extended forecast, 72 Tuesday, 75 Wednesday, and 75 on Thursday. I'm staff meteorologist Derek Height. Right now, it's 54 degrees.
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1: Here's a look at your forecast.
2: Clear skies overnight with a low of 46. Bright sunshine Saturday,
1: highs level off around 70.
2: Lows around 51 Saturday night. Lots of sunshine and dry Sunday and Monday with highs in the upper 60s.
1: Looking further out,
2: 72 Tuesday, 75 Wednesday, and 75 on Thursday.
1: I'm staff meteorologist Derek Height.
2: Right now, it's 52 degrees.
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1: NBC News Radio, I'm Jim Forbes. A new report claims a New York prosecutor did not review witness statements in the case of an alleged gang rape at a Cornell University frat house. NBC News says it found university police spoke to witnesses about an alleged gang rape at a fraternity house, but the district attorney did not review the statements before deciding not to bring charges and based his decision on the statement the accuser gave police. The 20-year-old accuser has filed a lawsuit against the university and seven frat brothers who she claims sexually assaulted her over the course of hours while she was under the influence of drugs and alcohol. Governor Gavin Newsom has rejected a bill that would have increased oversight of California's high-speed rail project. Deanna Kodiak has this story.
2: It would have let the Inspector General's office hire more staff and sign contracts under $1 million. The veto comes after a report found that the Rail Authority allowed nearly $600,000 in improper travel expenses for consultants, including luxury travel and nightclub visits. In his veto, Newsom said the IG's office should work with other state agencies to meet its needs through existing processes. The high-speed rail project is years behind schedule and over budget. Costs have soared to as much as $231 billion since voters approved a bond for the rail in 2008, and completion is now expected in 2040. I'm Dina Kodiak.
1: And a death row inmate who survived two lethal injections is now on a ventilator. Attorneys for Krista Pike say she remains in critical condition at a Nashville hospital after Wednesday's botched execution attempt. They say Pike is unconscious and being treated for, quote, swollen, burned, and blistered arms, which her legal team says is a result of the drugs that were injected into her twice. I'm Jim Forbes.
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3: Here's a look at your forecast. Clear skies overnight with a low of 46. Bright sunshine Saturday, highs level off around 70. Lows around 51 Saturday night. Lots of sunshine and dry Sunday and Monday with highs in the upper 60s. Looking further out, 72.

0: 72 Tuesday, 75 Wednesday, and 75 on Thursday. I'm staff meteorologist Derek Height. Right now, it's 52 degrees.
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2: Here's a look at your forecast. Clear skies overnight with a low of 46. Bright sunshine Saturday. Highs level off around 70. Lows around 51 Saturday night. Lots of sunshine and dry Sunday and Monday with highs in the upper 60s. Looking further out, 72 Tuesday, 75 Wednesday, and 75 on Thursday. I'm staff meteorologist Derek Height. Right now, it's 50 degrees.
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1: NBC News Radio, I'm Lisa Taylor. President Trump is trying to mobilize Republicans ahead of the midterm elections. Friday, Trump was in Mobile, Alabama, at the groundbreaking of a new $4 billion bridge, throwing his support behind Alabama's Republican candidate for governor.
2: 32 days from now, we're going to elect Tommy Tuberville as your next governor.
1: Today, Trump will be in Ohio to deliver remarks at a rally outside of Dayton. Vice President Vance is heading to Alaska next week for a midterm rally as the Republican state faces a competitive Senate race. Recent polls show Democrat Mary Pattola in a tight race against Republican Dan Sullivan. The Trump 47 Committee and the Republican National Committee will host the Monday rally in Fairbanks to rally support for Sullivan. With just over a month until Election Day, both Trump and Vance are touring states led by their party. Newly released body camera footage shows the moment Pennsylvania police confront Luigi Mangione in a McDonald's and later find a gun, a magazine, and a silencer in his backpack. In the footage from 2024, officers approach Mangione and ask him to pull down his face mask. Stephanie Gosk reports.
3: Hey, what's your real name? Luigi.
4: 5 days after he shot and killed UnitedHealthcare CEO Brian Thompson in Midtown Manhattan, Luigi Mangione was caught.
3: Why are you flying by the camera? I clearly shouldn't have.
4: Now moments like this seen publicly for the first time. Officers searching Mangione's backpack.
1: CNN first reported on the videos and said they were shown during a suppression hearing last year but were not made public until now. The new company, formed by the merger of Paramount and Warner Brothers Discovery, will go by the name Skydance. Paramount CEO David Ellison says the name was chosen to preserve the identities and legacies of the iconic Paramount and Warner Brothers studios. The tentative closing date is October 6th. 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
5: Here's a look at your forecast. Clear skies overnight with a low of 46. Bright sunshine Saturday, highs level off around 70. Lows around 51 Saturday night. Lots of sunshine and dry Sunday and Monday with highs in the upper 60s. Looking further out, 72 Tuesday, 75 Wednesday, and 75 on Thursday. I'm staff meteorologist Derek Height. Right now, it's 50 degrees.
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1: Here's a look at your forecast. Clear skies today with daytime highs approaching 70. Tonight, lows around 51. Tomorrow, highs level off around 70. Bright sunshine and dry Monday and Tuesday, upper 60s Monday, low 70s by Tuesday. Taking a look at the extended forecast, 75 Wednesday, 75 Thursday, and 75 on Friday. I'm staff meteorologist Derek Height. Currently 48.
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1: NBC News Radio, I'm Lisa Taylor. The U.S. Supreme Court will reconvene Monday for a new 9-month term and is expected to consider whether laws that ban semi-automatic rifles violate the Second Amendment, as well as the legality of voting laws that require proof of citizenship. The justices will also decide how much authority parents have over children who identify as transgender, if immigrants must remain in detention while they await deportation, and if lawmakers can sue oil companies for their role in climate change. A new report claims a New York prosecutor did not review witness statements in the case of an alleged gang rape at a Cornell University frat house. New York Governor Kathy Hochul.
2: She spoke to the police. She sat for hours and told them exactly what happened to her. In what world does the district attorney not even interview her or anyone else involved, or even request the full transcript?
1: The 20-year-old accuser has filed a lawsuit against the university and 7 frat brothers who she claims sexually assaulted her over the course of hours while she was under the influence of drugs and alcohol. The Tennessee prisons chief, who was in charge of the botched execution of Krista Pike, is facing scrutiny over his prior performance while in Arizona. The Arizona Republic says Frank Strada was the deputy director of Arizona's Corrections Department when several executions encountered problems in 2022. A review of the executions found improperly stored drugs and other inconsistencies. Krista Pike was set to be executed by lethal injection earlier this week, but survived 2 rounds of the drugs and is now hospitalized. Tennessee Governor Bill Lee has paused executions for the remainder of the year. The U.S. military says it seized 2 ships carrying fuel to Cuba. The Coast Guard claims the ships were illegally carrying hundreds of thousands of gallons of diesel fuel to the island nation. It comes as the U.S. continues to block oil shipments to Cuba and has imposed sanctions on the country. 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
3: Here's a look at your forecast. Clear skies today with daytime highs approaching 70. Tonight, lows around 51. Tomorrow, highs level off around 70. Bright sunshine and dry Monday and Tuesday, upper 60s Monday, low 70s by Tuesday. Taking a look at the extended forecast, 75 Wednesday, 75 Thursday, and 75 on Friday. I'm staff meteorologist Derek Height. Currently 48.
4: 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I'm Andrew McCray. 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Rancher Glenn Cope manages a century farm in the hills of southwest Missouri. Cope says pasture management is critical for his operation, and that's why DuraCore herbicide from Corteva is a product he leans on.
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4: 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One of the leading factors is the price of fertilizer. Within that sector, though, you can find quite a bit of variability between N, P, K, and other nutrients. Corey Rosenbusch is the president and CEO of the Fertilizer Institute, and he and I discussed some of the key drivers right now impacting the different nutrients. It's an ever-changing story that can have major impacts on the price and availability of many of the key items farmers must price into next year's forecast. Corey Rosenbusch, president and CEO of the Fertilizer Institute, joins me here on Farming the Countryside. And Corey, what are we going to visit about, huh? That you, it's like you have nothing to talk about, right, at the Fertilizer Institute?
6: Andrew, I was in Ohio, Iowa the last couple of weeks, and I typically, as a DC guy, love getting out into the countryside and listening to the political ads this time of the year, except I now turn them on and fertilizer is the subject of political ads, which is just crazy. It blows my mind, but we've become the political football in this election season.
4: You know, we laugh that there's no shortage of things for us to talk about. Let's take a big perspective here for a moment. A lot has changed and a lot continues to change. It makes it hard to stay up on this topic. But take me back a year ago and then compare to where we are now. Everything in this space, we talk about it's higher, it's higher, it's higher. But give a perspective on, okay, if we are higher, what has changed the most? What is on your mind the most, which I know changes day to day, but maybe it would be good to have a little bit of perspective on what has happened.
6: Yeah, great question. I can't remember last week, much less a year ago. And it changes daily. You wake up every morning and you're just not sure what policy, political, geopolitical thing. I'd say the thing that has stayed the same is that geopolitics continue to be the biggest factor driving global fertilizer markets, supply and demand. That is

0: still the case today. I think what's very different is how each nutrient has been impacted by that. And I just would point to two things. One, we are still managing the Middle East conflict, the closure of the strait, and how that's affected really sulfur today. I mean, it was urea in the spring that had the short-term impact, but today it's sulfur. I'd say the other big thing that's changed that unfortunately doesn't get covered in the news is that China has made the decision to come back to the marketplace. As a reminder to kind of ground the conversation, China produces almost half of the world's phosphates. They're about a third of the world's nitrogen, and they have been on a very strict non-export restriction or an export restriction from their nutrients. And we think they're going to come back into the market in a pretty big way with their urea here into the future. So that will have a pretty big impact. So those are just two kind of, I guess, big shifts in global supply and demand that weren't in place 12 months ago.
1: Why the shift in China? Is it because they feel like they have enough production, or they feel like they can take advantage of the market, or?
0: So I don't know the answer to that question. The Chinese will never tell us. But their position has always been they needed to restrict exports to serve their own needs. We know with China, their policy objectives are always much larger. And I think some of it is their ability to control food production. And when they did allow some of the minimal exports that they did, it was when Brazil was in planting season. So they would only supply Brazil. So, you know, my conspiracy theory is that I think they are probably intentionally manipulating fertilizer markets in order to pit U.S. growers against U.S. fertilizer companies. And I think they've been very effective at doing so for their own domestic production and to help Brazilian production. So why change? We have heard anecdotally that their urea production is up 30% right now. And so I think they are just at a point where they have so much supply, they need to move it. And ironically, yesterday, I think we saw the introduction in the Senate of a strategic fertilizer reserve, which doesn't exist, and you can't do it because you can't store urea. It will be a big concrete block after a certain period of time. And it's, of course, you know, volatile as well. So that's my theory. I don't have any proof. The Chinese will never share, but that's at least the speculate, what we would speculate.
1: You know, when you have been on with me before, and this would date back several years, and we've been in a period in which prices have certainly been volatile, but probably higher over the course of that time. People have always said, well, just shift more production to the U.S. And we know that that doesn't happen overnight. But now enough time has passed. Are we developing more production of any of these, you know, fertilizers in the U.S.?
0: Yeah, so first of all, I do think the more resilient you can be with domestic production, that's good. I think the Trump administration's agenda around bolstering domestic manufacturing, you know, writ large, has played out in fertilizer as well, onshoring, so to speak, less exposure to geopolitics. The Secretary Rollins was in Louisiana a couple weeks ago and did groundbreaking on a new ammonia plant and a new phosphate plant. And so the answer is, yes, there's some momentum building there. A lot of the challenge was permitting. You know, we would see some of these plants take 7 to 10 years to get permitted. And so a 7-year permitting cycle really slows down development. But even so, those two plants are still going to take 2 years to 4 to 5 years to come online. So it just doesn't happen overnight. You don't just turn the switch and you produce more. All of the existing nitrogen capacity is pretty much running at 100% or over 100%. I'd say phosphate's the exception to that. And that's because of the sulfur issues that we've had. And we can, of course, talk about that. But generally speaking, yes. Now, with that said, it is a global market. And just because you're producing more here, you're still going to be in line with whatever global market prices are, but at least it helps mitigate some of the supply chain shocks.
1: Those groundbreakings Was that in response to this time of higher prices, more demand in the U.S.? And if that is the case, then do you foresee more of that?

0: happening in the U.S.?
1: So I think the answer is yes. USDA also announced their new Fields program, which was actually an extension of what the Biden administration had done with their FPET program. The difference is the $500 million. So let's talk about $500 million first. An ammonia plant will cost $4 to $5 billion. So, you know, $500 million is going to fund an environmental feasibility study for one plant, just to make sure we're checking our numbers here. They're very capital intensive. But every little bit helps. And, you know, especially for some of the smaller manufacturers that are interested in this. We have 18 ammonia producing companies in the United States. I know there's a lot of discussion out there about industry concentration, but there are more than four. There are 18, and some of those smaller ones have applied for those grants, and they would be significantly helpful for expansion of some of their production capabilities. Again, there's just going to be a lag. We had an interesting conversation with the administration, several cabinet secretaries, where some of the larger companies who are well capitalized and could do it, we're just talking about how unpredictable it is. And this was back in spring that we were having this conversation. And the comment was, it is really hard to justify some of these investments to shareholders when you're not sure what the market's going to look like in 5 years and whether they're still feasible. And the administration official, the cabinet member, said, well, what do you mean? Like, what could happen? And they said, well, China decides to come back into the marketplace and dumps a lot of urea on the market, crashes the market, and then suddenly, you know, your production costs are three times higher than what the market is. That, by the way, is no different than the challenge farmers face, right? So in many ways, we are very similar in that we're a commodity that we only get to sell our product for what the global marketplace dictates it to be. And sometimes those input costs, whether you're growing corn or whether you're trying to produce phosphates, make it unprofitable.
0: You have mentioned sulfur several times. And for many of us as farmers, we think about NPK. And yeah, sulfur's out there. So why should I be paying attention to sulfur?
1: Yeah, sorry, great question. We asked the same question. my sulfur producers always joke that it's NPKS because, you know, S is kind of the fourth most important. Well, they would say it's the most important nutrient, but it should be up there with N, P, and K. But in this case, it's not actually a discussion related to application of sulfur products. I mean, it is an issue. It's actually a conversation for phosphates. So when you look at producing MAP and DAP, you need phosphate rock. You need ammonia and you need sulfuric acid. Those are your three inputs to produce MAP and DAP. Sulfur prices are through the roof right now because of the strait. Half of the world's traded sulfur came through that strait. And so I am not up to speed on the current volume going through, but it's significantly less. All of the sulfur exporting countries immediately block their exports because when you think about it, we're competing against state-owned enterprises, communist countries like China, Russia, etc. And so they put these policy in places to the point where the only two sources of sulfur on the global market were Canada and the United States. And so you had all of these extraction industries because you need sulfuric acid to mine gold and copper and nickel. Indonesia, China, all coming to the United States and a lot to the Gulf Coast and buying up as much sulfur as they could to the point that sulfur prices got as high as $13 a metric ton. Now, $1,300 a metric ton for sulfur makes sense for mining nickel at $18,000 a metric ton or gold or copper. It doesn't make sense for $1,300 sulfur to make MAP and DAP at $700. And so as a result, we've seen globally, not just in the United States, phosphate producers have to idle their production facilities. We've heard from analysts that we may be down as

0: much as 30 million metric tons of phosphate next year, because we just don't have affordable sulfuric acid to make it.
1: So is the only answer for now the reopening of the strait, or are there other avenues to be able to get more production and be able to meet the demand?
0: So this is not a supply issue, just to be clear. It is a cost of production issue. And this is where I have to be very careful, because you have varying opinions on what kind of policy solutions should be proposed. So no different than the conversation around diesel right now and export restrictions. The same conversation has been happening for months now related to sulfur. And is there a way to put into place policies that would somehow restrict, or at least set up some sort of a quota system for United States phosphate producers to get sulfur at a more reasonable price level, and then sell the remaining supply out to the global extraction industry. And some would argue that that's no different than socialist policies that China and Russia are putting into place. And do we want to start walking down that slippery slope? It is dangerous, right? It's dangerous on both sides, and you can't really win with either. So yes, the strait opening would help tremendously, but also what we have to realize is that those oil and gas plants behind the strait all got hit and damaged during the conflict. So it's going to take months to years to get those production facilities back up and running and producing sulfur. Ironically, if you start to restrict diesel exports, that means you're going to idle oil and gas plants here, which means less sulfur too.
1: Yeah, a lot of things working in conjunction with one another. I want to go to a couple of different countries around the globe. We have mentioned Canada, and obviously they are a producer of many of these different products that we need. How has the relationship, we'll say, between Canada and the United States impacting the flow of some of those products across the border right now?
0: Yeah, really interesting question, because this week, President Trump, I never in my life dreamed that there would be so many social media posts from a president of the United States about fertilizer, but I think it just tells you the environment we're in right now. So the president tweeted that he had was close to a deal, or achieved a deal, with the Belarusian president, with Belarus, to bring potash into this country. So just as a quick aside, just to refresh everything as it relates to Belarus, when they took over the Ryanair flight and took those prisoners, we put sanctions on Belarus, so therefore they were not allowed to bring in potash. Potash is Lukashenko, the president of Belarus. It's the country's largest source of revenue. And so they lost access to their export port in Lithuania and really had to idle production. In March, I believe it was, let's just say the spring, the United States made a deal with Belarus to lift those sanctions so we could start bringing Belarusian potash back to the United States. However, you can't just turn the spigot on again. One, they didn't have access to their export port in Lithuania, so you're still having to rail Belarusian potash up to a Russian port and then out. So you have additional transportation costs, etc. And then two, it's really hard for U.S. importers to actually pay the Belarusian government with the banking challenges for that product. 2 days ago, or I guess maybe 4 days ago now, a vessel was loaded and left Belarus, Russia technically, for the United States. So we're going to have our first vessel of Belarusian potash back in the United States. The president, as we understand, found out about this, put the tweet out. Couple of challenges that we're facing from that tweet is that, one, I think he made a reference to price, and it really is not significantly cheaper. It's aligned with what the global market price is for potash. And you have additional export costs or transportation costs to deal with. And two, those volumes from Belarus are not going to significantly replace what we bring in from Canada. I am told that, part of that tweet was really aimed at, you know, poking the bear a little bit in Canada. You know, hey, we've got Belarusian potash. We don't need you, Canada. And that's just not the case. We're still going to have to bring significant volumes in from Canada.
1: The one thing that we haven't talked much about is the farmer side. And, of course, you're working with the folks that you represent, but you're still very in touch with what's going on in farm country. What are you hearing either anecdotally or from the actual stats about how farmers are reacting to that? Because we have the conversations all the time of, okay, we're going to cut back on, you know, our P applications this year. What are we going to do with N? What do you hear and what do you see?
0: Yeah, I've been out a lot visiting with farmers, and it's a really challenging time for farm country. The economics are just not making sense for a lot of folks. I was talking to some Arkansas rice growers, and they really have it really, really bad. And you need a lot of urea to grow rice. And so, you know, you have some sad stories where you're going to have some bankruptcies. You're not going to be able to make, you know, some of the credit payments. They're not getting financed. I think that's really frustrating. I do appreciate that a lot of the, I'm going to call them level-headed growers, understand that it's not just a fertilizer issue. It's their diesel costs. It's their interest rates. It's their equipment costs. It's land rental that has just really tipped out of balance for the grower right now. So I have a significant bit of empathy. And the truth of the matter is we really need to get higher commodity prices because otherwise, you know, farmers are not going to be able to sustain their input costs at this level. And if they don't, we don't exist. We can't exist if there's no farmers to buy the fertilizer. So I think it's really challenging. And I think at the farm gate, a lot of them tell me they need the markets. They need to be able to have additional opportunity to sell. And we need higher commodity prices, whether that's, you know, trade deals from China or E15 or whatever it might be. There just needs to be some relief inside there. I do think you have seen demand rationalization as a result of all of this, which of course, as we know, impacts yield. And so when it comes to phosphorus and potash, you can mine that, but we've been in this current state of elevated phosphate prices. And of course, those two nutrients get applied together typically. We've really mined any residual P from the soil. We're at this point where we're going to have to think about replenishment in order to achieve the yields that we need.
1: Corey, just in the time we've got remaining here, I just want to give you a moment. There's so much that you could talk about that's going on, but just anything that we haven't talked about that's top of mind or you think would be important for farmers and those in agriculture to know.
0: The first thing that comes to mind, we all have to do a better job of providing education about what's happening out there in the marketplace. And I make the point all the time, call me anytime. I will come to your grower board meeting, your co-op board meeting. And if I just need to listen and take some arrows, I'm happy to do that because I understand how frustrating it is. But then we need to move to a dialogue of education and understanding what's driving a lot of these markets around the globe. And I think our best opportunity to do that is really with our retail agronomists. And so we were in Indianapolis at our agronomy conference a couple of weeks ago. We had a workshop really centered around how do we give these sales agronomists tools to help explain some of these dynamics. Because as you know, Andrew, I've now done two Senate hearings where had some very angry senators. But the one area we all agree on is transparency. And fertilizer for a long time has been a little bit of a... you know, you didn't really have to understand it. You didn't have to know why the Strait of Hormuz was making my prices go up. The production side is fairly transparent. You can go online today. You can look on social media. The manufacturing price is pretty discoverable. What's not clear is all of the steps that it goes through then after the manufacturer sells it to get to the grower. And we fully support doing whatever we can, policy, education, working with the ag retailers to help growers better understand and provide better transparency around that. I think I think that would really help alleviate a lot of the frustration.

0: And I was talking to one retail agronomist at that workshop because they are the trusted advisor. That's who they go to. We've for the longest time gone to them for agronomic help. And now we're asking them to be not agronomist, but economist. And that's not what they were trained to do. And as I was asking them, how do you explain this to growers? And unfortunately, the answer was, I don't. I avoid the subject. I change the subject because I'm not an economist. And so we're building tools, we're providing resources, we're doing everything we can so that that kind of front line can do a better job of providing some of that transparency, some of that education.
1: Corey, I appreciate the time and all you're doing in a time that's fairly volatile with lots of news every day.
0: Never a dull moment. Don't know what tomorrow brings.
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4: 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This is Colonel Norman Rupp bringing you a real estate auction. This auction will be on Monday, October the 5th, 2026. Starting time is 6 p.m. This is a live auction. It will also be a no-reserve real estate auction. The amount of acres that we are selling is 240 acres, more or less. Deer Hunter's Paradise with potential farming income. This property will sell to the highest bidder with no reserve. Also, anyone interested in looking at this real estate may call 660-247-1914, or I would highly advise you to go and look at this wonderful property that we have. 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Again, this auction will be Monday, October the 5th, 2026. This will be a live on-site auction at the address of 27528 East 280th Avenue, Ridgeway, Missouri. Thank you.
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Here's a look at your forecast. Clear skies today with daytime highs approaching 70. Tonight, lows around 51. Tomorrow, highs level off around 70. Bright sunshine and dry Monday and Tuesday, upper 60s Monday, low 70s by Tuesday. Taking a look at the extended forecast, 75 Wednesday, 75 Thursday, and 75 on Friday. I'm Staff Meteorologist Derek Height. Right now, 50. Regional.

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1: NBC News Radio, I'm Lisa Taylor. President Trump is claiming an agreement has been

0: talks with Europe to release a massive amount of diesel oil reserves. The news comes as prices for diesel have surged. AAA reports Friday's national average for a gallon of diesel is $6.37. The Russia-Ukraine war, as well as the war in Iran, have put pressure on the world's diesel supply. Reports say the Fly Dubai co-pilot accused of stabbing the captain of a passenger jet mid-flight was previously banned from flying over fears he had adopted radical ideological views. Jim Forbes has the latest.
1: He was grounded by Oman Air in 2024 after the airline found out he had been visiting radical Islamic websites. Officials are now investigating how the Omani national was cleared to be in the cockpit of a Fly Dubai plane headed for Israel. Passengers and crew subdued the suspect before the plane carrying 174 people landed safely in Saudi Arabia.
0: The U.S. Supreme Court is expected to hear several high-profile cases in its new term. The High Court reconvenes Monday for a new 9-month term and is expected to consider whether laws that ban semi-automatic rifles violate the Second Amendment, as well as the legality of voting laws that require proof of citizenship. The justices will also decide how much authority parents have over children who identify as transgender, if immigrants must remain in detention while they await deportation, and if lawmakers can sue oil companies for their role in climate change. A South Carolina mother is facing charges after her two young children were found starved to death inside her home near Charleston. The Charleston County Sheriff's Office says a 1-year-old and 2-year-old were found dead inside of a house in Ladson on Tuesday during a welfare check. The children's mother, 31-year-old Justine May, claimed she had been in a blur for several weeks and did not remember the last time she gave her children food or drinks. She's been taken into custody on 2 counts of homicide by child abuse. 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
3: And we thank you for joining us for a news check on Regional Radio. River flooding continuing from previous rainfall. Seasonal temperatures both today, warmer later next week, will be trending above normal. Next week with dry conditions forecast for the next several days, but there are still multiple river flood warnings that are out there. Some flood warnings in effect. Most specifically, though, at least for our region, would be from the Missouri River that gets into Holt County and Buchanan County, and then there's some for the Grand River, but only from Chillicothe South. Now, it does extend all the way down to Jefferson City, and we'll have more on your weather forecast. It'll be upcoming shortly. Albany residents facing a perjury charge in Gentry in Harrison County Court. A felony complaint's been filed in Harrison County charging Devin Nicole Kilton with Class D felony perjury for providing false testimony in a preliminary hearing that came before the Associate Court in Harrison County in early August. The probable cause statement filed in Harrison County Court says the defendant had testified during a preliminary hearing that her husband forced her to have a hysterectomy in the fall of 2025, controlled food and bank accounts, and was not allowed to eat. She had also filed a previous protection order against her husband when she came to her work, when she claimed that he came to her work daily to bring her a drink when she had asked him to stop. The statement says text messages indicated, in fact, that the hysterectomy was medically necessary, as prescribed by a doctor to treat a condition. The defendant had asked a witness to cook food, pick up groceries, and bring her snacks and drinks. The text revealed that she did indeed have access to a joint bank account and commonly made purchases without asking permission from the witness. A warrant was served on Thursday and Kilton taken into custody. An initial arraignment for the felony charge of perjury in a procedure involving a felony charge and making a false affidavit to mislead a public servant will be held Monday in Harrison County Court. Iowa Governor Kim Reynolds signed a House file 2801 that amends the tax credit incentives offered through the state's Major Economic Growth Attraction, or MEGA, program to qualifying investments. MEGA was created to help Iowa compete for large-scale development projects of more than $1 billion in capital investment. The program allows tax incentives, or had allowed tax incentives, up to 5% each for two eligible businesses with a total fiscal impact of 10% of qualifying investments. With the amendments that were passed, the program will now allow a tax investment incentive of up to 10% of qualifying investments for a single eligible business located

0: located in a rural county, spread evenly over 10 years, and with transferability, the bill makes it possible for Mesabi Metallics, a Minnesota-based iron ore mining company, to invest $15 billion in the construction and operation of a steel manufacturing plant in Iowa. The project is the largest single investment in American steel manufacturing in U.S. history. Missouri's tightening its supplemental nutrition assistance program documentation requirements, adding a new paperwork trail for households receiving food assistance. And if you're currently enrolled or thinking about applying, understanding the changes could help you avoid an unexpected interruption in your benefits. The state is acting under pressure from the federal regulators after Missouri's SNAP payment error rate drew scrutiny with potential financial penalties from the USDA's Food and Nutrition Service on the line. Missouri's introduced new paperwork requirements as the state faces the federal financial penalties. Current SNAP households may need to provide documentation during the recertification or mid-certification reviews. Missing a deadline also could interrupt benefits. Federal rules allow states to impose stricter verification procedures, but requirements vary significantly from state to state. Missouri's Family Support Division administers the SNAP program of the state and has begun requiring additional verification documents from households at key points in the benefits process, including the initial application, recertification, and during the interim contact periods. A former Missouri State Senator has joined the BTC Board of Directors following her term in retirement. Sandy Crawford most recently served in the Missouri Senate after serving in the Missouri House of Representatives from 2010 to 2017. She has more than 30 years of community banking experience in Buffalo and has a bachelor's degree in science and finance from Missouri State University and is a graduate of the Graduate School of Banking at Colorado. The governor has ordered the Missouri State Capitol Dome to shine this weekend, acknowledging state firefighters who have paid the ultimate price of service. With the order, the Missouri State Capitol Dome will be shining from sunset this evening through sunrise on Monday, October 5th. Lighting coincides with ceremonies held in remembrance of the state's firefighters who paid the ultimate price for their dedicated service. The Firefighters Memorial Foundation in Missouri at 7 o'clock this evening will have a candlelight vigil at the Firefighters Memorial in Kingdom City for all Missouri firefighters who died while serving their communities. On Sunday, the foundation will hold a memorial service at the Firefighters Memorial of Missouri in honor of Missouri firefighters recently recognized by the Memorial Foundation as having died in the line of duty. It is 7:08 and you're listening to Regional Radio. In area funeral notices, graveside services, and burial with military rites for 91-year-old James D. Cover will be at 10:30 this morning at the Foster Cemetery of New Hampton. Under the direction of the Robertson Funeral Home of Bethany, family to receive friends between 9 and 10 this morning at the Robertson Funeral Home of Bethany. Online condolences can be left at robertsonfuneralhome.com. A memorial service for 88-year-old Ruth Ann Higginbotham Gallagher will be at 11 o'clock this morning. Robertson Poly Chapel of Albany and Hermit will follow in the Grandview Cemetery of Albany. Family to receive friends between 10 and 11 prior to the services at the chapel. Memorials can be made to spark2ignite.com. It's a learning center for individuals. Online condolences can be left at robertsonpolychapel.com. Graveside service and burial for 90-year-old Jerry Dwayne Hyatt will be at 1 o'clock this afternoon. Grant City Cemetery, Prudenfi Funeral Home of Grant City in charge of the arrangements. Memorial services for 76-year-old Princeton resident Charles Kent Chuck Herdrich will be at 2 p.m. this afternoon, Robertson Funeral Home at Princeton. There's no visitation scheduled, and Hermit will be at a later time. Memorials can be made at the Fisher House in care of the Robertson Funeral Home in Princeton. An open visitation for 98-year-old Pattonsburg resident Mary Ellen Green will be held Monday between 10 and 1 at the Robertson Funeral Home of Pattonsburg for anyone to come in and sign the register book. Family will not have a visitation and will have a private funeral service with burial in the Pattonsburg Memorial Gardens. Memorials and contributions are suggested to the Pattonsburg Memorial Gardens or to the Comfort Care Hospice. Online condolences can be left at robertsonfuneralhome.com. Funeral service for 97-year-old Mildred Teal will be at 2 Monday at the Robertson Poly Chapel of Albany. Burial will be in the Carmack Cemetery of Albany. Family to receive friends an hour prior to the service on Monday. Friends can call any time after 10 on Monday. Memorials can be made to the Albany Baptist Church in care of the Robertson Poly Chapel. In Albany, online condolences can be left at robertsonpolychapel.com. Graveside service for 64-year-old Clarksdale resident Todd Allen Pinkow will be at 2 o'clock on Monday. 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
0: Weather-wise, seasonable temperatures are expected this weekend, above normal temperatures mid to late week next week, and dry weather conditions are expected over the next several days. A broad area of high pressure is centered over the eastern Great Lakes this morning, resulting in light easterly wind and dry conditions for the region. In the upper levels, broad upper ridging is noted. That's helping the next short wave and moving southeast out of Alberta and into the northern plains to stay north of the region. It will, however, push another weak front south through the area Sunday, reinforcing the drier air mass over the region. Regarding temperatures this weekend, highs today similar to slightly warmer than Friday, with highs in the low to the mid-70s. It'll be possible that's relatively close to normal for this time of year. Similar near normal to slightly above normal conditions are expected Sunday. For next week, a low-level flow turns southerly by Tuesday as the surface high shifts into the eastern U.S. That southerly flow will help temperatures climb back above normal by Tuesday, with highs climbing into maybe 10 to 15 degrees above normal values for the latter half of next week. There'll be several weak short waves that'll be moving across the middle of the country. There is a lack of moisture, though, available for any precipitation to occur, and as a result, the entire forecast looks dry, with the condition greater than 95% to be dry. The only day where there's more than a 5% chance of rain would be Thursday, and the time period would be on Thursday night. Weather forecast specifically is calling for some sunshine today, with a high temperature that will be near 70 degrees. Light and variable winds will become southerly, south-southeasterly at about 5 to 8 miles an hour. Clear tonight with a low down to 51 and a light and variable wind. Sunday's forecast, Sunday with a high temperature of 70 with a south or north wind at about 6 to 10. Sunday night clear with a low down to 44 and north winds at 6 miles an hour. Monday's forecast, Sunday with a high temperature of 68 and east to southeast winds at 6. Monday night clear with a low down to 48 degrees. On Tuesday, sunny with a high of 72. Tuesday night clear with a low down to 55. Wednesday, sunny with a high temperature of 75. Wednesday night clear with a low down to 56. On Thursday, sunny with a high temperature of 75 degrees expected. On a Thursday night clear with a low of 58. Friday, sunny with a high of 76 degrees. That is expected. High temperature yesterday at the Unley Whaley Weather Station in Albany at 69 degrees. That achieved at 4:19 in the afternoon. Minimum temperature 47 degrees at 12:56 in the morning. Current temperature is just at 44 degrees outside, and barometer is at 30.24. Lamoni Municipal Airport reporting fair conditions in 49 degrees, humidity 74%, and barometer is at 30.25. Reported temperature in Bethany right now is at 48 degrees. 46 degrees is the temperature at Unionville, NCMC at the Barton Farm has a temperature of 46. St. Joseph reporting a temperature of 48 degrees, and South Atchison County has a temperature of 47 degrees outside. Some of the other temperatures from around the region. Creston reporting fair conditions in 46, Des Moines a few clouds and 50 degrees, Kansas City fair in 53, Kirksville with 46 degrees, Lincoln with fair conditions in 47, and St. Joseph reporting fair conditions in a temperature of 45 degrees. That is a check of your weather information on regional radio. And on this date in weather history, 1841, an October gale noted as the worst of record in Nantucket, Massachusetts, caught the Cape Cod fishing fleet at sea. 40 ships driven ashore on Cape Cod. 57 men perished from the town of Truro alone. Heavy snow fell inland 18 inches near Middleton, Connecticut, and that taking place due to the October gale.

0: on this date in 1841. It is now 7:15, and you're listening to Regional Radio. Another night of high school football last night, Bonnier with a key district game as they went to Harlan to take on AHSTW. Raiders needing a win really to keep their playoff hopes alive, and they were able to get it done. Bonnier with a fast start, got off to a 21-0 lead, led 21-10 at halftime, and they cruised in the second half to get a 42-17 win. Head coach Ryan Victor.
1: Yeah, you know, our kids did a great job of handling the adversity, right? The game got moved from Avoca over to Harlan, so it actually added to our drive, and we ended up changing at the rest stop and then coming here and just getting ready to play football, and we thought our kids responded well. You know, they also had two good weeks of practice that added up to this, so couldn't be more proud of our kids, how they played, how they handled adversity today, and like you said, it was a much-needed win, and it feels good. Wins always feel good.
0: Dyson Thompson had his first of four touchdowns that he scored in just seconds into the game. In fact, on his first touch of the football. And while Mountaineer did have a 21-0 lead at one time, AHSTW was able to get a second quarter touchdown and a field goal on the final play of the second period to make it 21-10. They would also be getting the kickoff in the second half, or at least so it seemed. The Raiders went onside, and they were able to recover the kickoff. They turned that into a touchdown, and while that touchdown was matched by AHSTW, Mountaineer was able to score a couple more times to put it away.
1: You know, we told our guys before going into the half, you know, just hold them to a field goal. Don't give up the touchdown. Hold them to a field goal. That's exactly what we did. And then we went in at halftime, and we just talked about some things, some adjustments we could make. And then we called an onside kick there. We call it surprise, surprise. We called it right there and got the ball back, and we were able to score right away. And, you know, doing those types of things, keeping teams on their toes, being explosive, and kids making plays. Stuart, that's the things we've been kind of looking forward to, and so it was good, again, to see tonight.
0: It was a pretty collective effort. It was a four-touchdown game for Dyson Thompson, but Mountaineer was able to show a lot of things offensively.
1: You know, this is the first time we've been everybody back since week zero, and, you know, that was our plan from the get, is to be able to throw it, be able to run it on the inside, be able to run it on the outside, and run it and throw it to multiple guys, and that's what we were able to do. And then, honestly, Stuart, we just took what they were giving us, what was available, and our guys made plays, and that's what we've been looking for the last 3 weeks, is guys stepping up and making plays, and tonight was a great night for that.
0: Next up for the Raiders will be the Battle of the Rock in their homecoming game against Nottoway Valley. Nottoway Valley fell to Southwest Valley last night, 35-0. ACGC in another game that was a non-district game. ACGC defeated Danville 47-13. Some of the other scores on the night: Brookfield defeated South Harrison. The game was tight. In fact, a one-touchdown game of the first half. Brookfield pulled away in the second half to win 48-20. Putnam County also got a little bit of a test with Maysville, but beat the Wolverines 27-13. They're still undefeated in the league and 4-2 overall. Marceline defeated Gallatin 9-6, and Trenton gets their second straight win, the second straight shutout. They beat Milan 23-0. GRC West Princeton gives Stanbury their first loss of the year, 20-0 win for the Tigers in Stanbury. North Andrew wins a back-and-forth game of the opening homecoming night as the Cardinals win to get now to 5-1 on the season themselves. They beat Albany's 34-32. Ward County wins at St. Joseph Christian 68-18. In the contest, and King City was also a winner as they shut out Pattonsburg. Rockport also undefeated overall in the year, defeating DeKalb 66-0. Nottoway Valley a 50-22 win over Platte Valley. Stuartsville Osborne over South Holt 50-6. Mound City defeating East Atchison 56-22. Kansas City East tops LeBlanc 52-34. Number one rated team is North Shelby, and they defeated Schuyler County 97-0. Other scores in the KCI: Mid-Buchanan, a little bit of a test, but they beat Boston 34-14. West Platte, a shutout win over Plattsburgh 38-0. East Buchanan gives Lathrop their first loss of the year. Bulldogs defeated the Mules 40-34. North Platte over Penny 34-31. Penny's dropped four consecutive games, but they've all been good ball games. Maryville defeating Benton in the MEC 53-29. Savannah rolls over Cameron 63-22. Father Tolton wins over Chillicothe 41-26, and William Christman over Excelsior Springs 54-12. East Union over Lamoni 62-20. Bedford still undefeated on the year. They defeat Murray 70-20. Lennox gets a 22-6 victory over Southeast Warren. It's another college football day. Iowa State, Missouri, Iowa all in action, and a couple pretty noted games. Florida and Missouri will be an SEC conference game that will be the Missouri homecoming game. It'll begin at 2:30 at Faro Field in Columbia. It's a game broadcast. We'll carry on regional radio. Pregame beginning at 12:30. Iowa's going to be hosting Ohio State. That's going to be a 2:30 start. That will be at Iowa City. Iowa State will have an 11 o'clock start as they take on West Virginia. Graceland also has their homecoming game today. The Yellow Jackets take on Culver Stockton in a game that will begin at 2 this afternoon. William Penn is at Mount Mercy. Clark at Grandview. Peru State is at St. Ambrose. Baker and Benedictine is probably the featured game of the league. Missouri Valley is at William Woods, and Central Methodist will be at Mid-America Nazarene. And Missouri Western will take on Emporia State today for a 1 o'clock start. That's a rated Emporia State team. They're 4-0 with a couple wins over two ranked teams. Northwest Missouri State has this week off before they take on Central Missouri in Maryville next week. Eighth-rated Missouri Western volleyball, they bounce back after dropping the opening set to defeat Central Missouri in four sets, 23-25, 25-15, 26-24, and 25-20. That was at Central Missouri. Missouri Western gets to 14-1 on the season, still undefeated in MIAA play, 4-0 so far. The Griffins had 16 kills after Central Missouri took the opening set, so they rolled to a 25-15 win of the second. 11 ties and 4 lead changes in the third set, but Missouri Western wins 26-24, and then they closed it out with a 25-20 win. Caitlin Diani-O'Day led the Griffins 30 assists and added 12 digs. Anna Weberg finished with a team-high 21 digs. Northwest Missouri State volleyball, they get a 4-set win over Missouri Southern on Friday night, winning by a score of 25-19, 23-25, 25-17, and 25-13. And Missouri Western's women's soccer streak of 26 consecutive matches at home without a loss, it ends with a 2-1 decision against 18th-rated Central Missouri at Spratt Stadium in St. Joseph. The Jennies score in the 17th minute and extended the lead in the 70th minute to a 2-0 count. Missouri Western would get a goal from Kendall Nicely from a few yards inside the goalie box in the 72nd minute. The Missouri Western women will be taking on Missouri Southern with their next match. That'll begin at 1 p.m. Missouri Southern played to a 1-1 draw against Northwest Missouri State on Friday night. And we thank you for joining us on Regional Radio.

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1: NBC News Radio, I'm Lisa Taylor. New York Governor Kathy Hochul is appointing a special prosecutor in the Cornell University frat house gang rape case.
2: In what world does the district attorney not even interview her or anyone else involved, or even request the full transcript?
1: Attorney General Letitia James will be replacing the local district attorney after Hochul blasted Cornell police and the DA for how they handled the case. A former student has filed a civil suit accusing several frat members of raping her at a party in 2024. District Attorney Matthew Van Houten did not originally prosecute the case because he says the original statement described the sexual conduct as consensual. But in a new transcript from the police interview, the woman said she was confident she was raped. A death row inmate who survived two lethal injections is now on a ventilator. Attorneys for Krista Pike says she remains in critical condition at a Nashville hospital after Wednesday's botched execution attempt. They say Pike is unconscious and being treated for swollen, burned, and blistered arms, which her legal team says is the result of pentobarbital that was injected into her twice during the failed execution. They add that an emergency motion has been filed that would require the Tennessee Department of Correction to protect and preserve all evidence related to the attempt to execute Pike. The co-pilot accused of stabbing the captain of a Dubai passenger jet mid-flight had previously been banned from flying because of his radical views. Matt Bradley has more.
3: Despite the ban, the pilot, an Omani national, was hired by Fly Dubai. The report saying it could not be determined if Oman ever shared its concerns with other countries or airlines.
1: Reports say the co-pilot was grounded by Oman Air in 2024 after the airline found out he had been visiting radical Islamic websites and assigned him to a desk job. Officials are now investigating how the Omani national was cleared to be in the cockpit of a Fly Dubai plane headed for Israel. Passengers and crew subdued the suspect before the plane landed safely in Saudi Arabia. You're listening to the latest on NBC News Radio.
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5: Here's a look at your forecast. Clear skies today with daytime highs approaching 70. Tonight, lows around 51. Tomorrow, highs level off around 70. Bright sunshine and dry Monday and Tuesday. Upper 60s Monday, low 70s by Tuesday. Taking a look at the extended forecast, 75 Wednesday, 75 Thursday, and 75 on Friday. I'm Staff Meteorologist Derek Height. Currently, it's 49 degrees.

right. Left that minor chord steer this night. What if I slid a match and lit the wick? What if I shut you up with my lips on your lips? Let the gravel of my voice drown out all the noise.

0: 25, 35, 45, 55. Howdy, folks. This is Colonel Norman Rob bringing you a real estate auction. This auction will be on Monday, October the 5th, 2026. Starting time is 6 p.m. This is a live auction. It will also be a no reserve real estate auction. The amount of acres that we are selling is 240 acres more or less. Deer Hunter's Paradise with potential farming income. This property will sell to the highest bidder with no reserve. Also, anyone interested in looking at this real estate may call 660-247-1914, or I would highly advise you to go and look at this wonderful property that we have. In 33 years, I've not seen anything that will compare to this. You may see this on our website at ropauctions.com. Again, this auction will be Monday, October the 5th, 2026. This will be a live on-site auction at the address of 27528 East 280th Avenue, Ridgeway, Missouri. Thank you.
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1: Here's a look at your forecast. Ample sunshine expected today with highs around 70. Lows level off around 51 tonight. High of 70. Tomorrow, bright sunshine. Lots of sunshine and dry. Monday and Tuesday, upper 60s. Monday, low 70s by Tuesday. Looking further out, 76 Wednesday, 75 Thursday, and 76 on Friday. I'm Staff Meteorologist Derek Height. Currently, it's 48 degrees.

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1: NBC News Radio, I'm Lisa Taylor. President Trump will be in Ohio today to rally support for Republican candidates ahead of the midterm elections. Trump will be speaking at Vandalia Butler High School north of Dayton, where he's expected to give a ringing endorsement to the incumbent Republican Senator John Husted, who's running in a tight race against former Senator Sherrod Brown. Vice President Vance is heading to Alaska next week for a midterm rally as the Republican state faces a competitive Senate race. Recent polls show Democrat Mary Pattola in a tight race against Republican Dan Sullivan. The Trump 47 Committee and the Republican National Committee will host the Monday rally in Fairbanks to rally support for Sullivan. A federal judge is temporarily halting the construction of a border wall in the mountainous Big Bend region of Texas. An environmental advocacy group filed a lawsuit against the Department of Homeland Security to stop the construction. In her ruling Friday, the judge said the group was likely to succeed in their case and issued a preliminary injunction against the DHS, saying ground-disturbing activities must stop while the suit continued to play out in court. The DHS says the wall is needed for operational control of the southern border. A St. Louis man who was adopted at birth has learned his biological dad is one of the Doobie Brothers. 58-year-old Michael Gessling was raised in St. Louis after his adoption and recently took an online DNA test. Steve Patterson spoke with Gessling after the results.
2: Father and son took it to the streets to finally meet.
3: What was meeting your dad like?
4: It was incredible. He just put his arms out and just gave me a big old bear hug and said that he loved me.
1: The DNA information led him to reunite with his birth mom and then a phone call with his birth father, who, as it turns out, is Grammy-winning singer Michael McDonald. McDonald and Gessling's mother were just 14 years old when he was conceived. McDonald says the real rock stars in this story are his adoptive parents. 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
6: Here's a look at your forecast. Ample sunshine expected today with highs around 70. Lows level off around 51 tonight. High of 70. Tomorrow, bright sunshine. Lots of sunshine and dry. Monday and Tuesday, upper 60s. Monday, low 70s by Tuesday. Looking further out, 76 Wednesday, 75 Thursday, and 76 on Friday. I'm staff meteorologist Derek Height. Currently, it's 48 degrees.

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2: They're the in crowd. 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
1: Here's a look at your forecast. Ample sunshine expected today with highs around 70. Lows level off around 51 tonight. High of 70. Tomorrow, bright sunshine. Lots of sunshine and dry. Monday and Tuesday, upper 60s. Monday, low 70s by Tuesday. Looking further out, 76 Wednesday, 75 Thursday, and 76 on Friday. I'm Staff Meteorologist Derek Height. Right now, it's 54 degrees.

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1: NBC News Radio, I'm Lisa Taylor. A search is underway this morning off the coast of Massachusetts for a medical jet that went missing overnight. The plane was flying from Bermuda to Boston when air traffic controllers lost contact with the plane near Nantucket, about 30 miles south of Cape Cod. Officials say six people were on board the jet. President Trump will be in Ohio today to rally support for Republican candidates ahead of the midterm elections. Trump will be speaking at Vandalia Butler High School north of Dayton, where he's expected to give a ringing endorsement to the incumbent Republican Senator John Husted, who's running in a tight race against former Senator Sherrod Brown. It will be Trump's first visit to the region since he held a campaign rally in Dayton in March of 2024. The U.S. Supreme Court is expected to hear several high-profile cases in its new term, convening Monday. They're expected to consider whether laws that ban semi-automatic rifles violate the Second Amendment. The justices will also decide how much authority parents have over children who identify as transgender, and if lawmakers can sue oil companies for their role in climate change. A new report claims the New York prosecutor did not review witness statements in the case of an alleged gang rape at a Cornell University frat house. New York Governor Kathy Hochul.
2: In what world does the district attorney not even interview her or anyone else involved, or even request the full transcript?
1: NBC News says it found university police spoke to witnesses about an alleged gang rape at a fraternity house, but the district attorney did not review the statements before deciding not to bring charges. The 20-year-old accuser has filed a lawsuit against the university and seven frat brothers who she claims sexually assaulted her. An extreme heat wave is baking Southern California. Los Angeles broke a daily record of 102 degrees at about 1 p.m. Friday, and the National Weather Service says it may have even gotten hotter by late afternoon. Dodgers fans expecting to see a playoff game in Los Angeles this afternoon are being warned that today could be another 100-degree day. 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
4: Here's a look at your forecast. Ample sunshine expected today with highs around 70. Lows level off around 51 tonight. High of 70 tomorrow. Bright sunshine. Lots of sunshine and dry. Monday and Tuesday, upper 60s Monday, low 70s by Tuesday. Looking further out, 76 Wednesday, 75 Thursday, and 76 on Friday. I'm staff meteorologist Derek Height. Right now, it's 54 degrees.

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1: Here's a look at your forecast. Ample sunshine expected today with highs around 70. Lows level off around 51 tonight. High of 70. Tomorrow, bright sunshine. Lots of sunshine and dry. Monday and Tuesday, upper 60s Monday, low 70s by Tuesday. Looking further out, 76 Wednesday, 75 Thursday, and 76 on Friday. I'm Staff Meteorologist Derek Height. Currently, 57. Regional.

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1: NBC News Radio, I'm Lisa Taylor. A search is underway this morning off the coast of Massachusetts for a medical jet that went missing overnight. The plane was flying from Bermuda to Boston when air traffic controllers lost contact with the plane near Nantucket, about 30 miles south of Cape Cod. Officials say six people were on board the jet. President Trump will be in Ohio today to rally support for Republican candidates ahead of the midterm elections. Trump will be speaking at Vandalia Butler High School north of Dayton, where he's expected to give a ringing endorsement to the incumbent Republican Senator John Husted, who's running in a tight race against former Senator Sherrod Brown. It will be Trump's first visit to the region since he held a campaign rally in Dayton in March of 2024. The U.S. Supreme Court is expected to hear several high-profile cases in its new term, convening Monday. They're expected to consider whether laws that ban semi-automatic rifles violate the Second Amendment. The justices will also decide how much authority parents have over children who identify as transgender, and if lawmakers can sue oil companies for their role in climate change. A new report claims a New York prosecutor did not review witness statements in the case of an alleged gang rape at a Cornell University frat house. New York Governor Kathy Hochul.
2: In what world does the district attorney not even interview her or anyone else involved, or even request the full transcript?
1: NBC News says it found university police spoke to witnesses about an alleged gang rape at a fraternity house, but the district attorney did not review the statements before deciding not to bring charges. The 20-year-old accuser has filed a lawsuit against the university and seven frat brothers who she claims sexually assaulted her. An extreme heat wave is baking Southern California. Los Angeles broke a daily record of 102 degrees at about 1 p.m. Friday, and the National Weather Service says it may have even gotten hotter by late afternoon. Dodgers fans expecting to see a playoff game in Los Angeles this afternoon are being warned that today could be another 100-degree day. You're listening to the latest on NBC News Radio.
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3: Here's a look at your forecast. Ample sunshine expected today with highs around 70. Lows level off around 51 tonight. High of 70. Tomorrow, bright sunshine. Lots of sunshine and dry. Monday and Tuesday, upper 60s. Monday, low 70s by Tuesday. Looking further out, 76 Wednesday, 75 Thursday, and 76 on Friday. I'm staff meteorologist Derek Height. Currently, 57.

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1: Here's a look at your forecast. Ample sunshine expected today with highs around 70. Lows level off around 51 tonight. High of 70. Tomorrow, bright sunshine. Lots of sunshine and dry. Monday and Tuesday, upper 60s. Monday, low 70s by Tuesday. Looking further out, 76 Wednesday, 75 Thursday, and 76 on Friday. I'm staff meteorologist Derek Height. Right now, 61.

MidVid is gearing up for its biggest season yet. 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
1: NBC News Radio, I'm Lisa Carton. A plane carrying six people has disappeared off the coast of Nantucket, leading the Coast Guard to launch a desperate air

0: and surface search. The Gulfstream G-100, a medical transfer aircraft, was flying from Bermuda to Boston early this morning and lost contact with the FAA before it was scheduled to land at 1:25 a.m., that's according to the Coast Guard. The flight plummeted from 23,500 feet to 11,000 feet in just 3 minutes, that's according to FlightAware data. President Trump will speak in Vandalia, Ohio today. Lee Mallon reports.
1: It's part of his rally trip to drum up support for Republicans. It will be for U.S. Senator John Husted and gubernatorial candidate Vivek Ramaswamy. Doors to the Vandalia Butler High School Student Activity Center open at 3:30 this afternoon, with the event starting around 5:30. UC political science professor David Niven shared Vandalia is about ease to draw in a large crowd instead of hitting a particular media market.
0: It will be Trump's first visit to the region since he held a campaign rally in Dayton in March of 24. Vice President Vance is heading to Alaska next week for a midterm rally as the Republican state faces a competitive Senate race. Recent polls show Democrat Mary Peltola in a tight race against Republican Dan Sullivan. The Trump 47 Committee and the Republican National Committee will host the Monday rally in Fairbanks to rally support for Sullivan. With just over a month until Election Day, both Trump and Vance are touring states led by their party as the midterm outlook appears increasingly dire for Republicans. More than 4,500 pounds of imported ready-to-eat chicken stew are being recalled because the products were not reinspected after entering the U.S. Sempio Food Services, Inc., based in Cerritos, California, is recalling the stew imported from South Korea. The chicken products have a best buy date of September 29, 2027. 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
2: In area funeral notices, graveside services, and burial with military rites for 91-year-old James D. Cover will be at 10:30 this morning at the Foster Cemetery of New Hampton. Under the direction of the Robertson Funeral Home of Bethany, family to receive friends between 9 and 10 this morning at the Robertson Funeral Home of Bethany. Online condolences can be left at robertsonfuneralhome.com. A memorial service for 88-year-old Ruth Ann Higginbotham Gallagher will be at 11 o'clock this morning. Robertson Poly Chapel of Albany and Hermit will follow in the Grandview Cemetery of Albany. Family to receive friends between 10 and 11 prior to the services at the chapel. Memorials can be made to spark2ignite.com. It's a learning center for individuals. Online condolences can be left at robertsonpolychapel.com. Graveside service and burial for 90-year-old Jerry Dwayne Hyatt will be at 1 o'clock this afternoon. Grant City Cemetery, Prudenfee Funeral Home of Grant City in charge of the arrangements. Memorial services for 76-year-old Princeton resident Charles Kent Chuck Herdrich will be at 2 p.m. this afternoon, Robertson Funeral Home at Princeton. There's no visitation scheduled, and Hermit will be at a later time. Memorials can be made at the Fisher House in care of the Robertson Funeral Home in Princeton. An open visitation for 98-year-old Pattonsburg resident Mary Ellen Green will be held Monday between 10 and 1 at the Robertson Funeral Home of Pattonsburg for anyone to come in and sign the register book. Family will not have a visitation and will have a private funeral service with burial in the Pattonsburg Memorial Gardens. Memorials and contributions are suggested to the Pattonsburg Memorial Gardens or to the Comfort Care Hospice. Online condolences can be left at robertsonfuneralhome.com. Funeral service for 97-year-old Mildred Teal will be at 2 Monday at the Robertson Poly Chapel of Albany. Burial will be in the Carmack Cemetery of Albany. Family to receive friends an hour prior to the service on Monday. Friends can call any time after 10 on Monday. Memorials can be made to the Albany Baptist Church in care of the Robertson Poly Chapel. In Albany, online condolences can be left at robertsonpolychapel.com. Graveside service for 64-year-old Clarksdale resident Todd Allen Pankow will be at 2 o'clock on Monday. Oak Cemetery, friends and family invited to the Remington Nature Center at 4 p.m. on Monday following the graveside service for a celebration of life. 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The memorial contributions are suggested to the American Cancer Society in care of the Stith Funeral Home. 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
4: Here's a look at your forecast. Ample sunshine expected today with highs around 70. Lows level off around 51 tonight. High of 70 Tomorrow, bright sunshine. Lots of sunshine and dry. Monday and Tuesday, upper 60s. Monday, low 70s by Tuesday. Looking further out, 76 Wednesday, 75 Thursday, and 76 on Friday. I'm Staff Meteorologist Derek Height. Right now, 61.
2: It's another Friday night of football on regional radio. Mount Aaron HSTW is going to be our Friday night broadcast game. That game will be from Harlan, Iowa. They moved the site of the game from Avoca, the site of HSTW's home football field, to Harlan due to all the rain that's been absorbed so far this week. It is a game whereby HSTW at Mount Air are looking at it as when to get in. HSTW all but assures themselves a playoff spot. Mount Air would still have some work to do, but they wouldn't have nearly as much to work to do, and they wouldn't have fate in their hands if they lose tonight at Harlan against HSTW. We'll have the Harrison County Community Hospital pregame that'll be coming up for you this evening. That will be next hour, just after 6:20. On regional radio. Some of the other games will be tonight. Brookfield and South Harrison meet at South Harrison. Brookfield's undefeated on the air. South Harrison sitting at 1-4. Maysville is at 1-4, but that win was last week. They'll take on Putnam County, 3-2, winners of three straight, coming off their best win so far in the season, or at least the most convincing one, as they defeated Marceline. Gallatin will be at Marceline, who's going to be trying to regroup at Chester Ray, and the Bulldogs of Gallatin fell last week at Brookfield. Trenton, who got their first win of the year, will take on Milan, looking for their first win of the year. That will be tonight as well. The GRC West, undefeated Stanbury, is going to be hosting 3-2 Princeton, and certainly one of the featured games tonight, the GRC West. Worth County's at St. Joseph Christian. For homecoming, it's going to be North Andrew at Albany tonight, and Pattonsburg visits King City. 275 Conference has a positioning game with Nottoway Valley at Platte Valley. DeKalb visits Rockport. East Atchison's at Mound City, and South Holdaby at Stuartsville Osborne. Polo at Bramer tonight. Schuyler County is at number one North Shelby, and LeBlanc will be at KC East. An eight-player district eight, Bedford and Murray will be playing, but that game's at Clark High School. Bedford is in the ratings, coming in at number four this week in the first ratings that were issued. And Murray would, well, with a win, certainly gets themselves in a great spot to make the playoffs, and it would be a prime win for Murray. It's one they may need to have anyway. Lamoni is going to be at East Union. They'll be the homecoming opponent for the Eagles, and Southeast Warren's going to be at Lenox. Some of the other games, Penny's at North Platte. Mid-Buchanan's undefeated. They're at 3-2 loss, and East Buchanan will be testing undefeated Lathrop, and Plattsburgh is going to be at 4-1 West Platte. Maryville and Fenton will play tonight at the Hound Pound. At Maryville, Savannah will be hosting Cameron. Chillicothe is at Father Tolton. And in Class A District 7, in addition to Mount Air and HSTW, Nottoway Valley is hosting Southwest Valley in the other district game. Riverside, who is also in the initial ratings, they are hosting St. Albert in a rated matchup, 5-6. And ACGC, who had been in the ratings until their loss against Madrid, they will be at Danville tonight, or will be playing Danville tonight. That game will be at Oskaloosa. Graceland homecoming game is tomorrow's. Yellow Jackets take on the Culver Stockton Wildcats. Graceland also will be honoring the 2006 National Championship men's soccer team, and also have Ivan Joseph, the coach of that team, going into the Graceland Hall of Fame. And they'll also have a couple soccer matches with Missouri Valley that'll be next week. Missouri's Tigers take on Florida for their homecoming football game. That broadcast will be at 12:30. The kickoff will be at 2:30. And that's a check of some sports on this Friday, and you're listening to Regional Radio.
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1: Pressure from Justin Smith. Hit dropped at the 31. Scottzilla with an All-American type play.
2: Missouri Tiger football has been shaped and molded by the strength and character of its people.
3: Rucker to the 5 to the end zone. Touchdown, Missouri. P. Rucker from St. Jomo. In the backfield and stopped on fourth down. It was the All-American.
2: Qualities that have been passed along to every player.
3: Right side for Denario Alexander. Leaping grab at the 8. Dances into the end zone. And how electrifying is that gift from Marlin, Texas?
2: Who has ever won?
3: Back in the end zone, Kaufman. One-handed grab.
2: The black and gold.
3: Macklin to the 20, to the 10, to the house. Touchdown. Jeremy Macklin. Pressure. Hidden sack. It's Shane Ray. How about that Tiger defense? Corby took it himself again. His third touchdown of the night.
4: Nothing in the world that means more to me than Mizzou and winning out on that field.
3: Brad Smith hit it the wall. Touchdown, Missouri.
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6: Good afternoon and welcome to another Homecoming Saturday at Old Mizzou. If you're back in Columbia and you've got some eligibility left, you may want to be ready to suit up. The Tigers need all hands on deck today for a huge test against the 8th-ranked Florida Gators. Kickoff will be a little after 2:30. Hello again, Brad Trinago here with you alongside our producer and fellow University of Missouri alum, Matt Michaels. Happy homecoming, bud.
7: Happy homecoming to you, and we couldn't have picked a better day for it. It is perfect fall weather, and the Tigers are ready to go.
6: Jeremy Washington is our on-site engineer. Dylan Riggs on the ones and twos at Learfield headquarters in Jefferson City. Let's welcome in the voice of the Tigers, Mike Kelly. Mike, not sure you could have drawn up much better weather or a more entertaining opponent than what the fans are going to experience today.
8: I was in charge of both, and so
6: well done.
8: Happy to accommodate everyone's needs. Glad to see all of you guys on this, the 115th celebration of homecoming at the place where it all began.
7: You know, Mike, no SEC team has scored more points in their first four games with a new head coach than the Gators under John Sumrall's direction. It's a tough opponent today. What is making this offense so special so far?
8: Well, their ability to run the football, number one. Number two, the scheme that Buster Faulkner brought with him from Georgia Tech, brought his quarterback, brought Bailey Stockton, brought Luke Harpring, you know, the tight end. But, you know, you got Jaden Baugh, and that starts it. And, you know, he's putting up numbers that Florida fans haven't seen since Fred Taylor and Emmitt Smith. And so it starts there. But the changes in terms of the movement with the motion and the eye candy and the personnel groupings and things like that, I mean, Missouri's defense has got to have its be disciplined with the eyes the entire day today.
6: Meanwhile, on the other side of things, Mike, Eli Drinkwitz talked with you during Tiger Talk about Mizzou needing to finish its drives better offensively. 9 Mizzou drives got into Mississippi State territory last week, but only led to 24 points. So the Tigers, at least last week, they're moving the ball. Yeah. They haven't turned it over for 2 straight games now, but how do they get more points on the board?
8: Well, you know, let's go back to the beginning of that game. The Missouri defense did exactly what they needed to do. Mississippi State, all the emotion, right? They win the toss. They come out. They move the football. Missouri gets a stop, gets the football back. Holding penalty against State helped them. Offense gets the ball, moves it into State territory, go for it on a 4th-and-3 instead of taking points on the first possession. And Austin Simmons a little bit casual. Instead of putting a cleat in the turf and getting north and south, tried to outrun a guy to the perimeter, got tripped up comes up 1 yard shy on trying to pick up the first down. And so that's something that you got to be better on. That's execution. That's recognition. Not only do they have to finish, guys, they got to start. I mean, this is 3 consecutive games now that you've fallen behind by at least 2 touchdowns to begin things. Not a good recipe for success.
7: On the defensive side of things, Mike, we found out last night in the availability report, no Darius Smith, but also no Langdon Kitchen for this game. We really didn't see Kitchen at the end of last week's game, and we saw a heavy rotation along the defensive ends. And you mentioned that the depth would be tested. How did you feel that the test was handled, and what could be improved upon in that rotation today?
8: Well, you're going to see all those guys again today. It'll be interesting to see what they do up front to start the game. You know, do you start, you know, a guy like a Jaden Jones or a Malik Bryant, you know, or do you do something differently up front at defensive end? To be determined, and something that will unfold before our eyes. But, you know, think about this, guys. I mean, Missouri's without its starting running back. Missouri's without its starting right tackle. Luke Work was recruited to be your starting right guard. Missouri's without its two starting defensive ends. And so, you know, the culmination of the numbers at some point in time can catch up with you. And so that's why it's so important to get guys in. And Brian Early did a terrific job, I think, last week in rotating those guys in and getting them experience. Guy like Kevin Tooley, who was expected to play just in special teams. Kamorian Morgan, the transfer from Baylor, who ended up with a sack. And, oh, by the way, you got a budding superstar over in the opposite side with Dayton Hopkins.
9: Absolutely. Happy homecoming, Mike. Thanks for your time.
8: Happy homecoming, Brad Trinago.
9: That is the voice of the Tigers, Mike Kelly. He'll be back about 10 minutes from now for his new weekly chat with University President Moon Choi. Also on the way, Howard Richards breaks down an all-SEC trench battle we will see on Faurot Field today. Eli Hoff from the St. Louis Post-Dispatch tells us what he learned about Ahmad Hardy during a recent trip to Mississippi. And true son Brady Cook checks in to talk about the recent good old days when he was Mizzou quarterback, including an epic drive against these Gators. So how is Mississippi State doing 1 week after beating Mizzou? Brian Houseworth has that update and more coming up on the Make It Home Missouri Tiger Tailgate on the Central Bank Tiger Network from Learfield.
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11: And a pleasant good afternoon, my friends, across the great state of Missouri. I'm Brian Houseworth, live in studio with you on this Saturday afternoon. We got a lot of action already underway in the SEC. Let's start with number 7, Alabama, number 16, Mississippi State right now at Davis-Wade. Tied lead at 21-14. That game is in the second quarter. Kamario Taylor has two touchdown throws for State. Keelan Russell, the Tide quarterback, accounting for two.
12: Fires a pass out. Marcia catches, made, dives. Is he in? Yes! Touchdown, Alabama!
11: Chris Stewart there with a call, and there was a lot of cowbell noise at that game. Again, number 7, Alabama, leading State 21-14, late second quarter. Vandy and number 2, Georgia, between the hedges. Bulldogs lead it 14-7 in the second quarter. Gunnar Stockton has a touchdown pass in that ball game. Coming up, those are the two games underway in the SEC. Some games coming up. Auburn is at Tennessee at Neyland Stadium. Auburn is 3-1, and Tennessee 3-1 as well. 3:15. Number 24, Kentucky is at South Carolina at Willie B. Arkansas in A&M play at 6. McNeese and LSU. LSU ranked at number 11 playing tonight. Top 25 action underway right now. Number 3, Notre Dame leading North Carolina. Yes, Bill Belichick on the sideline, 21-14. They're getting ready to go into halftime. UCF leading number 20, Houston, 10-0 right now. Late second quarter, about 5 seconds to go. Boston College is playing number 21, SMU. SMU up 13-10. They're now at halftime. Coming up, big game tonight. Number 4, Miami and Clemson. I'm Brian Houseworth, live in studio on this homecoming day. Back to Faro Field in Columbia. Take it away, Brad Trinago.
13: Happy homecoming, Brian. Thank you very much for that. Matt, I think maybe a little bit of a post-Tiger hangover for the Bulldogs right now.
14: It could be. For a while in that game, about 20 minutes ago, nobody could hang on to the ball. Someone put it in Crisco or Bulldog grease or I don't know what. But it shows that there's a challenge every week in this league, and that challenge is different from week to week, and you can never tell what's going to happen one week based on what's happened the last, at least in the SEC.
13: Did you say bulldog grease? What is bulldog grease?
14: They have to tell you, but it's something special. You go down to Starkville and you find out yourself.
13: That sounds like a Mississippi thing. I'm going to stay out of it. Today's weather report is brought to you by Gustin Golf Course. Long drives by the Tigers here at the zoo are very nice. Long drives at Gustin Golf Course are also very nice. Gustin Golf Course, a beautiful place to spend part of your day. Gustin Golf Course, located a third of a mile west of the 50-yard line on Stadium Boulevard. Outrageous weather in the forecast for this one. We may see a few clouds. Temperatures in the low to mid-70s throughout the game. If you are in Columbia, make sure to get out and enjoy it for sure. It's time now for the Make It Home Missouri Drive to the Game. Driving safely takes a winning game plan. It takes each of us buckling up, putting the phone down, slowing down, and driving sober. Make It Home Missouri. The Tigers showed some fight during their top 25 road test at Mississippi State last week. They got down 14-0 early, then scored 17 straight points. They took the lead again late in the third quarter on a five-play, 75-yard drive, finished by a couple Ole Miss transfers, sticking it to their old Egg Bowl rivals.
10: Simmons fakes the handoff. Pressure comes backside. Now throws it. Right sideline. Lee, touchdown Missouri on a perfectly thrown ball by Austin Simmons.
13: Mike Kelly with the call. Mississippi State busted out the bulldog grease, responded with a couple touchdowns in the fourth to edge Mizzou 31-24 and hand the Tigers their first loss of the season. The Make It Home Missouri Tiger Tailgate and Mizzou Tiger Football are brought to you by the Missouri Coalition for Roadway Safety. Make It Home Missouri. President Choice coming up on the Make It Home Missouri Tiger Tailgate on the Central Bank Tiger Network from Learfield.
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0: Well, President Choi, the 115th edition of homecoming here at the University of Missouri, the place where it all started, thanks to Chester Brewer back in 1911. As you think about this weekend, it's going to be capped off with a top 25 matchup on the football field. Encapsulate things for us from your point of view.
1: Well, it's so exciting to celebrate the best and the first homecoming, and we do that in style. And what a matchup we have this week to celebrate all of our alums coming back with a great victory over Florida. I can't wait to see the game.
0: Do you have a favorite activity that takes place during the week or on the weekend?
1: You know, there's so many great activities like the blood drive in which we held, which we broke the record again, as well as the talent show from the Greek community, the Dex. But I guess the most important thing is at the heart of it all, which is to welcome back alums that visit every year, as well as alums that haven't come back in decades to see their alma mater shining and shining brightly.
0: Fans may not realize the number of alumni that are actively engaged in a variety of different activities to support each individual school and college within the university. The number of meetings that take place throughout the course this week is somewhat remarkable.
1: It truly is, whether it's the School of Business and School of Engineering that bring back alums to celebrate their success. We just had the Hall of Fame, in which we recognized three outstanding individuals, including, by the way, Sophie Cunningham. Mm-hmm. And it's really a great time for alums to reconnect with their alma mater that they love so much. And our staff and faculty and students do a great job in welcoming them back.
0: What has had your attention other than homecoming this week?
1: You know, I'm just focused on the number 8 Florida Gators coming in. I know that the coach will get our team fired up. It's going to be a great game. It's going to be a game played on a wonderful Saturday afternoon with a great crowd, great weather, and I can't wait to celebrate the victory after it's all done.
0: Speaking of celebrating the victory, any advice you might have for students, alumni, and fans that might be heading downtown after the game?
1: Well, we have a great campus. We have a wonderful downtown. But as I've been saying in the past, be safe. No matter where you go, anywhere in the world, have situational awareness, be with friends, and support each other, and try to get home before midnight. That's my advice to everyone.
0: Coach Stewart used to always say, nothing good happens after midnight.
1: He is such a wise man, such a wise man. Yes.
0: President Moon Choi, as always, thank you.
1: Thank you. Thank you, Mike. Happy homecoming.
0: Happy homecoming, my friend.
13: Big thanks again to Mike and University President Moon Choi. Howard Richards is on the way next on the Make It Home Missouri Tiger Tailgate on the Central Bank Tiger Network from Learfield.
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3: Continuing on a homecoming Saturday from Columbia with our pregame coverage, the Tigers and Gators will kick off a little more than 90 minutes from now with Matt Michaels. I'm Brad Trinago. 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
3: 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Tiger Talks for the football season take place every Tuesday at 7 p.m. We welcome in our Central Bank Tiger Network analyst Howard Richards now. Howard, especially with starters Darius Smith and Langdon Kitchen out, it's looking like there will be at least several snaps today where the SEC Defensive Lineman of the Week, Mizzou's Dayton Hopkins, will go up against the SEC Offensive Lineman of the Week, Florida right tackle Bryce Lovett. Florida has given up two sacks total this season. So how are the Tigers using Hopkins, and what do they need to do today so he can give quarterback Aaron Filo some problems?
5: Well, Hopkins is probably going to go against both Lovett and Emeka Ugochi because he's flip-flops on both sides. And the game that I saw last week, Ugochi's playing on the right side. So expect him to face both of those guys. And if I'm answering your question correctly, you know, it's good on good. And Hopkins has a unique blend of speed, acceleration, and some power, too. So it'll be a good test for him to measure up against a good pair of offensive tackles. And listen, Missouri's going to need him to at least try to come close to duplicating what he did in the Mississippi State game last week. Constant pressure, but it's going to be the way you do it is going to be a little differently. You know, you want to more contain the quarterback, Aaron Filo, because you don't want him getting outside of the pocket where he can really create. You want to try to isolate him within that pocket lane.
6: I think it's safe to say, Howard, that Florida's running back, Jaden Baugh, is the best active running back in college football right now. He averages 150 yards a game this season. No Gator, not even Emmett Smith, has ever averaged 150 a game through the team's first four games. What makes Baugh so tough a runner?
5: First of all, I'll ask you, who's better right now in college football? Who's better? In this league, no one right now, but he's unbelievable. Again, the mixture of speed, quickness, size, power, powerful legs, and some running backs just have that innate ability, you know, to utilize their God-given talent, you know, great body lean, they're hard to tackle, have the ability to break tackles. We had a guy on this roster, a

0: still on the roster this year. He's not played yet. Named Ahmad Hardy, who was like that, and probably a ton of yards after initial contact. But he never stops. You've got to get him to the ground. And for Missouri to be successful at all on defense, you've got to tackle, whether it's Jaden Ball or anybody else that they run out there on the field, you know, wearing the blue and orange.
1: Speaking with our analyst Howard Richards here on the Make It Home Missouri Tiger tailgate, the Tigers have not scored in the first quarter of a game since the season opener against Arkansas Pine Bluff. They're also averaging about 8 penalties a game right now. Which of those aspects, the slow start or the penalties, do you think is the bigger problem?
0: It's hard to say. You know, certainly you want the penalties to go away, because if you don't have those penalties, you're not going to stall drives, or at least not from, you know, committing something, you know, a silly mistake like that. And you're not giving up bigger plays and giving more opportunities to an offense if you're on defense. But the slow starts do concern me, you know. And if I were coaching, and I'm not saying that this is not something that they emphasize in practice, but I would make it a point, you know, starting off my work week and focusing, guys, this is the first quarter, this is the first 5 minutes of the game. Here's how we have to be better. Your execution has to be on point. This has to be your focus. And understanding coming out of the gate that way every single week, not just today, that's got to be your focus all the time. You can't come out with a laissez-faire or lackadaisical attitude, and it seems that's the way that they've been coming out. That attitude has to change if you have any chance of beating this team today.
2: You know, it's a team in Florida that has been, I think, properly recognized for what they've done so far, and John Sumrall has kind of kick-started things there. But Missouri's in a spot where it's been very familiar. A game at home in front of a sold-out crowd in a place where maybe some people don't expect them to perform. As a player, if you hear any of that noise, how do you use it to motivate your play on the field?
0: Well, I mean, if home crowd, it's great to hear it. You know, it's just something about it that just energizes you. I mean, you know they're all here to support you. They're here for you. They want you to win. So give them more to share about. That's the biggest thing. You know, the more, the better you are, the better you execute, the more explosive you are offensively, the more plays you can make on defensively, that crowd's going to get going. So give them what they want. It's a simple formula. Give the people what they want.
1: That's what we do whenever we have Howard Richards on every week as part of our pregame coverage. Thanks for your time, sir. Happy homecoming.
0: Thank you.
1: That is Mizzou football alum, of course, and our Central Bank Tiger Network analyst, Howard Richards. We will take you inside the pickup truck that took Brady Cook to the hospital during that remarkable homecoming win against Auburn 2 years ago, with the former Tiger QB himself joining us next on the Make It Home Missouri Tiger tailgate on the Central Bank Tiger Network from Learfield.
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1: 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Let's welcome in now on our pregame coverage a Mizzou-made quarterback from Chaminade High School in St. Louis, Brady Cook. Brady, we'll go down recent memory lane in a minute, but first I want to ask you about the last 2 years. You worked your way up to a chance to play in 5 games for the New York Jets last season. Now you're with the Dolphins. What stood out to you the most about your pro journey?
17: Oh, man, it's definitely different. It's definitely a transition, but it's a blessing. It's a blessing. I was blessed to get great opportunity my rookie year, you know, the chance to start 4 or 5 games, 300-something reps, score touchdowns in this league and get film out there. And now I have another great opportunity with the Dolphins. And, you know, I'm working. It's no different. It's no different. It's the same game. It's the same work ethic. The things that work, and that's what I'm doing. So we're in it right now, and I'm excited about this opportunity with the Dolphins.
1: You were part of one of the greatest homecoming wins in program history in 2024. Down 17-6, you get hurt in the first quarter, make a quick trip across the street to the hospital, re-enter late in the third quarter, and lead a pair of touchdown drives to help Mizzou beat Auburn 21-17. I want to know about the logistics of the MU healthcare visit. Was it an ambulance ride, an ATV ride, someone pushing you really fast in a wheelchair?
17: Well, yeah, I mean, that day was crazy, first of all. You know, I spent some time in the locker room right after the injury, and ultimately, you know, we had to make the decision to go to the hospital. There was no other choice. As far as if I wanted to come back into the game, they needed to see imaging on it based on what they saw. And, you know, I basically hopped in the trainer's truck with them, and drove past the Hearn Center through all the tailgates, you know, basically waving towards fans, as they're pointing, they're seeing me. You know, we get out at the hospital. I limp my way through the hospital. I sit in an MRI machine for, you know, about 50 minutes. And I get out of there and they say, hey, you know, if you want to try to play, you can get this thing in a place where you can play, you know, we'll let you, you know, we'll tape it up and brace it up. And, you know, we know how bad you want to get back in this game. And, eventually we ended up finding a way to make it feel just enough okay. And, that's what I did, man. And what a day it was. I think about it often. It's hard not to. It was such a special day for me, my family, that team we had. Because, I mean, those guys deserved that win that day. I'm glad I was able to come back and get it done.
1: We're talking with recent Mizzou grad, quarterback Brady Cook, here on the Make It Home Missouri Tiger tailgate. Brady, one of your other all-time Tiger moments, of many, came in 2023 against these Florida Gators. Down one with less than 2 minutes left, you lead a quick drive to set up a short Harrison Meavis field goal to win at 33-31. The most memorable play was a 4th-and-17 pass to Luther Burden to move the chains. What was your message to the team in the huddle before that play?
17: Ah, we just...

0: just didn't flinch. We didn't hesitate at all. I think every single person believed. You go back and you watch the film. It was 3rd and 17 first, before it was 4th and 17. It was 3rd and 17. And I threw a pass deep to Mookie Cooper along the right sideline. And we could feel the stadium go silent. You know, at that point, it felt like it was over to probably everyone else except for the 11 people on that offense. And I took my five-step drop. Cody Schrader chipped off the left edge, and our receivers ran their routes to perfection, and Luther Burden made a play. And, we won that game, and that's another one I think about often, you know. And I think, obviously, it's fitting to talk about it for this week, but 4th and 17 was incredible, man.
1: You're from St. Louis. You've been going to Mizzou games since you were a little kid. You're going to be a little busy this weekend, but does homecoming hit different for you than it might for a typical Tiger football player?
0: Yeah, I think so. I think so. And like you said, yeah, I am busy right now. And, there's a lot going on with my current team and what I'm currently doing. But I think especially one day, it's going to be extremely cool to go back to Missouri on homecoming and celebrate that. And get back in that culture a little bit. You know, obviously, I'm only 2 years removed from it, but it feels like I'm just so busy right now. I miss it. I'm thinking about it. I'm going to be keeping up with it. And man, I just hope we could pull off a dub this weekend. I'm looking forward to it.
1: Looking forward to it, too. Always good to catch up with you, Brady, and thanks for your time.
0: Thank you. Appreciate it.
1: 3-year captain at Mizzou, quarterback and true son, Brady Cook. 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
1: 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We welcome in Eli Hoff from the St. Louis Post-Dispatch. He covers the Tigers for them. Eli, as part of your drive to Starkville to cover the Mississippi State game, you also went to the Biker Bar in Mississippi and some other points around there where Ahmad Hardy was shot in the offseason. That story is up now at stltoday.com, by the way. What should we know from your reporting?
13: Yeah, it was a very interesting time down there in Laurel, Mississippi. That's a small town, about 17,000 there, and I decided to make the detour. Just it was as close as we're going to be all year when we were there in Starkville. It's an interesting place in that there is a popular HGTV show that films there, so a lot of the area, it's actually surprisingly touristy, or more touristy than you'd think for rural Mississippi because of that show, but I did get a chance to just go by the Kamikaze Biker Club, as it's called, where Ahmad Hardy was shot back in May 10th. Didn't find anything crazy there. I wasn't looking for evidence or anything like that, but it looks more or less like an abandoned warehouse. There's photos in our story there. I did go and visit the municipal court there in Laurel, where we believe a criminal case is ongoing against a man there who's been charged with shooting Hardy, but they turned me away there and would not give me court records, which is, it's, I guess, their policy as a city, but that's a little bit different. So a full story's up that kind of takes you through my reporting experience down there, but it was a little frustrating not being able to find more by showing up in person.
14: Yeah, certainly a worthy read for Tiger fans at STLtoday.com. Now, as for the game itself last weekend, Eli, what was the biggest takeaway? It was Mizzou's first loss of the season, but it was a narrow loss.
13: Yeah, I think this is such a resilient team that even when they've had these slow starts, and that goes back to, I think, even the Troy and Kansas games, they've been able to recover and rally in a way that, you know, you see them down by two scores early on and you think that might be ball game, and it's anything, but they're able to fight back there. But you did see that Austin Simmons is still new to being a starting quarterback. There's a little bit of inexperience with that last drive there that you hope that'll be better the next time he's in that kind of situation. So in my mind, that's what that game boiled down to, a slow start, an admirable comeback, and then just lacking a little bit of polish at the end.
1: Our guest is Eli Hoff from the St. Louis Post-Dispatch. He covers the Tigers there and also at STLtoday.com. So this Florida team has surged to number 8 in the country. The Gators just rolled Ole Miss last week. What have you learned and what have you heard out of Gainesville about the keys to the turnaround in the early days of the John Sumrall era?
13: Well, I think Sumrall himself deserves a ton of credit, right? Even at this point last year, it was pretty evident that he was going to be leaving Tulane and getting a big job, right? I think his stock was up even at that point, but the fiery nature, the passion he brings to this job, I think that's been a welcome change down in Gainesville from his predecessor there. So there's that element of it. I think he was really wise to bring in Aaron Filo and the coordinator from Georgia Tech. Bringing them in as a tandem, I think, helped as well. And then the way he's been leaning on Jaden Baugh, who is such a good running back, and the numbers show that this year, I think that's been really wise to establish that as the offensive identity of his football team. I think you've seen immediate returns in that regard.
14: Missouri has had some success pressuring quarterbacks, even though Florida has not given up many pressures, just 2 sacks on the season. We do know that Darius Smith and Langdon Kitchen are out for this game. So when it comes to that matchup for Mizzou on the rush end against the tackles and outside line for Florida, what are you most interested in seeing in terms of that individual matchup?
13: I'll be fascinated to see what today looks like for Dayton Hopkins, because I'm of the mind, based on his production, that even if Darius Smith was healthy, honestly, if I were the coach, and I'm not the coach, I would probably start Dayton Hopkins, just because the production has been so good there. But he's at the point now where he's no longer a secret. So Florida, for example, runs a lot of 12 personnel. They're one of the biggest 12 personnel teams with those two tight end looks. Do they use a tackle and a tight end to block Dayton Hopkins on some of these plays, or have the tight and chip block him and move on from there? That's what I'll be interested to see, because again, I think the word is out, teams are going to be game planning for Dayton Hopkins. It's going to be important for him to be able to adjust to that, and the three other guys who are rushing the passer to provide something too.
1: I mean, you're always a busy guy on homecoming Saturdays, kind of like we are, all of us University of Missouri alums. But what does homecoming mean to you, Eli?
13: Oh, it's a ton of fun. I have 2 degrees from the University of Missouri's journalism school. I still live here in Columbia, so I was out at the parade this morning. It's a beautiful day for homecoming here. Really couldn't ask for anything better. I'm thrilled to, it's not really coming home because Columbia is home for me, so I'm thrilled to still continue to call this home for another year.
1: I feel the same way. Thanks for coming up and slinging some

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0: 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And we will continue with more on the Make It Home Missouri Tiger Tailgate coming up on the Central Bank Tiger Network from Learfield.
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6: 25, 35, 45, 55. Howdy, folks. This is Colonel Norman Robb bringing you a real estate auction. This auction will be on Monday, October the 5th, 2026. Starting time is 6 p.m. This is a live auction. It will also be a no-reserve real estate auction. The amount of acres that we are selling is 240 acres, more or less. Deer Hunter's Paradise with potential farming income. This property will sell to the highest bidder with no reserve. Also, anyone interested in looking at this real estate may call 660-247-1914, or I would highly advise you to go and look at this wonderful property that we have. In 33 years, I've not seen anything that will compare to this. You may see this on our website at ropauctions.com. Again, this auction will be Monday, October the 5th, 2026. This will be a live on-site auction at the address of 27528 East 280th Avenue, Ridgeway, Missouri. Thank you.
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0: A little more than an hour away from Mizzou and Florida in this Top 25 showdown at Memorial Stadium today. 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So again, it's the Tigers and Gators coming up. The final availability report has been released, and for Mizzou, the two big changes, their starting defensive ends, Darius Smith and Langdon Kitchen. Again, they are out. We already kind of knew that coming in, but they will both not be available for this game. On the floor aside, just one player out, Matt, but it's certainly a noteworthy one. Vernell Brown, who's one of their top wide receivers, he also has a couple punt return touchdowns this season, Matt. So Florida's special teams has been really good all year, but one of their stars in that third phase of the game, and also one of their top weapons offensively, not going to be out there for this one.
10: Yeah, certainly their top returning wide receiver. You know, they have these transfers from all over the place that came in with
1: over or nearly 3,500 receiving yards between them. But Brown was the stalwart, right? And so now the loss of him, does that change something, especially, as you mentioned, in special teams? And in a way, could it be edge special teams Missouri with that? I mean, we've seen the return game come to life for the Tigers. It seems that they've gotten rid of some of the mistakes, at least last weekend, in terms of the special teams. Can they use that as an edge in this game and give themselves short fields like they have been able to the last couple of weeks?
0: I certainly think that's one key, and another big key is something that we've talked about a couple times already this hour, and I want to circle back to, is can Mizzou generate pressure, especially when it's Florida passing downs? Mizzou enters this game averaging 3 sacks a game. That's top 20 in the country. Florida, meanwhile, has given up 2 sacks total. So they're averaging only allowing half a sack a game. Can Mizzou, especially without having to blitz, can they generate that pressure and cause some trouble for this Florida offense and throw them out of rhythm in a way where pretty much nobody has been able to do that yet?
1: Well, I think you need to try to find ways to force Aaron Filo to pass. You know, this will still only be his 6th career start at quarterback. He only got 1 start at Georgia Tech with Buster Faulkner. He knows the system, but will he know it in pressure? And this is a game, and you'll hear it with Sean Kelly, the voice of the Gators, coming up at our Shelter Insurance pregame show. The question is, when Florida is punched in the mouth, what will they do? They had an early lead at Ole Miss and kind of rollicked at the end, scored 21 points in the fourth quarter and pulled away. They can give you a heavy dose of Jaden Ball. Well, they might not be able to do that if Missouri can come out, establish themselves, get a stop or two on defense, and put up a score here to force Florida to chase the game. I don't think we've seen yet what Florida does if they have to chase the game. It's incumbent upon the Tigers to ask that question of the visitors today.
0: Yeah, that's a really important point, too, I think, is how this game starts. It's just going to be really critical, because you touched on how well Florida is starting games. Mizzou, to be honest, has been the opposite. Yeah, they were able to score against Pine Bluff in the first quarter. They have not scored in the last 3 first quarters, at KU, Troy at home, at Mississippi State. So they've dug themselves holes in all 3 of those games. Meanwhile, Florida has started out fast both offensively and defensively. They've only given up 6 total points in first quarters so far this season. So if Mizzou can flip that narrative, that could really be a critical thing. And like you said, put a different kind of test on this Florida team than they have faced so far.
1: Well, I look at something else, too. Florida holds its opponents to 103 rush yards per game on average. Maybe you flip the script a little bit on that, and with the success that Caden Lee had with Austin Simmons last week, we know that Donovan Olubide is such a threat. This duo has combined for the most touchdowns between a wide receiver tandem in college football this season. Do you go pass heavy early in this game and try to flip the script on Florida and give them something that they certainly haven't seen from this Missouri team? I just wonder in the back of my mind if that's the sort of thing that can maybe get the Tigers jump started if you get Simmons into a rhythm early.
0: It's something that Mike has talked about a lot over the last year plus, was the streak Mizzou had in terms of committing turnovers offensively. Well, Mizzou has now gone 2 games in a row without a turnover. That hasn't been the issue. It's been the penalties that have been the issue. And what's kind of interesting with that is Florida actually averages more penalty yards per game. They're almost dead last in the nation in terms of most penalty yards committed. So if Mizzou can be on the good side of that in front of a home crowd here, that could really help, too, to maybe find some hidden yards or not give away hidden yards like the Tigers have, you know, a little bit too much so far this season,
1: can,
0: to be honest.
1: Can you have it happen at key times in the game, too? You know, if you can end a drive by the fact that there's a holding penalty against your opponent, if you force the issue there, don't give away anything in terms of personal fouls and extracurriculars today. Play a clean game. That will give you the best chance to pull off what folks are saying would be an upset.
0: All right. Happy homecoming, man.
1: Happy homecoming to you.
0: You can tell that Matt and I are pretty excited about this one, and understandably so. The 8th-ranked team in the country is in town. The Gators will be looking to stay undefeated. And by the way, at least entering this weekend, all of their opponents are undefeated against everybody except Florida. So pretty decent competition, too, for the Gators to get to that point. Mizzou trying to get to 4-1 and bag their best win of the year so far. He's Matt. I'm Brad. Shelter Insurance pregame show's coming up next. This has been the Make It Home Missouri Tiger Tailgate on the Central Bank Tiger Network. 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
17: October 23rd, 2010. Mizzou welcomes Oklahoma to Faro Field for homecoming. The Sooners rank number one in the then BCS poll. Enter the game, ranked third by the AP. You remember that night. You also remember how the game started. Thanks to John McGaffey.
18: Right-footed soccer-style kicker approaches the football. We're underway. Wobbly squib kick, bounces at the 20, picked up by an up man. McCaffrey across the 25, gets to the 28, to the 30, a seam to the 35, trying to outrun the kicker. He gets to midfield and he may go. McCaffrey to the 40, left side to the 30, to the 20, to the 10, to the 5, to the house. Touchdown, Missouri.
17: October 23rd, 2010. That's the last time Missouri beat a top 10 team at Faro. Today, the unbeaten and eighth-ranked Florida Gators are in town for Mizzou's 115th homecoming celebration. The last time the Gators came to Como, Brady Cook and Luther Burden kept the Tigers' hopes alive thanks to this. Fourth and 17, Cook takes the snap. Straight drop, looking, steps up, fires over the middle, caught at the 45-yard line for Missouri. First down to the 39, it's Luther Burden, the third. Forward progress to the 40, a pickup of 27, and into field goal range with 30 seconds to play. The thicker kicker did the rest. Harrison Mavis from 30 yards. High snap, good place, kick is up, and it is good! With 5 seconds to play, Missouri takes the lead at 33-31. After losing for the first time this season, Missouri tries to bounce back against the unbeaten Gators today and beat a top 10 team at Faro for only the sixth time in 63 tries. 25th-ranked Missouri and 8th-ranked Florida coming up next.
19: It is a perfect afternoon for college football in Columbia, Missouri. Hi, everyone. I'm Mike Kelly. Howard Richards and Chris Giovino are alongside the 115th edition of Homecoming at Old Mizzou, the place where the tradition started, thanks to the former athletic director, Chester Brewer. The 14th meeting today between Mizzou and Florida. The Tigers lead the overall series 7-6, but they are facing one of college football's hottest teams. And the Gators, under first-year head coach John Summerall, off to a 4-0 start. And Chris Gervino, they have simply been blasting people.
20: Unbelievable. They've scored 50 points in three of the four games. The other game, they merely scored 44. And I sure think they are back. It's hard to believe. You know, four of the last five seasons for Florida have been losing seasons. And Missouri has beaten Florida three of the last four times the Gators have come here. But, Mike, they look back. Based really on their running back, Jaden Ball. We all watch a lot of Ball, and this kid's as good as there is, I think. He's got five straight 100-yard rushing games dating back to last year's season finale against Florida State when he ran for 266. Only two guys have done that in Florida history. You've heard of them, Emmitt Smith and Fred Taylor. This kid's the real deal. Missouri has a big challenge today against the Gators.
19: 160 against FAU, 136 against Campbell. Auburn, he torched for 162. Last week against Ole Miss, in that win against a top-five team. By the way, the first win for Florida over a top-five team since 2020. He goes for 142 on 29 carries and three TDs.
21: Says a lot about how really good he is. And listen, for Missouri, hands are full. Listen, if you saw the tape last week against Mississippi State, what you didn't do against Fluff Bothwell, you must do against Jaden Ball. Missouri has to be so good tackling him. I mean, sticking him, driving through him, wrapping up, and swarm tackling. It's going to take that type of effort.
19: As a former offensive lineman, when you look at Buster Faulkner's approach and his scheme offensively, what jumps out?
21: Just how technically sound they are. For the most part, I don't know that any one athlete stands out on this team, but they play well together. Really good footwork. You know, they have a unique blend of quickness and size, but their techniques are just so good. And clearly, the success that they're having on offense is a direct correlation as to how well their offensive line is playing.
19: One of the interesting notes about the Florida offense, Chris, is that they've only had 14 negative yards on offense through the first four games.
20: Yeah, it's staggering, and Buster Faulkner deserves a lot of credit. Just look at Georgia Tech last year versus this year offensively. Really good last year. Not really good at all this year. Florida last year offensively, not very good. This year, as good as it gets. And yes, they've played a couple of SEC teams, by the way, already, Auburn and Ole Miss. So he is a difference maker. And how can you not appreciate John Summerall? I know it's just four games in, but man, does it look like they made the right hire. He was 22-5 in a couple of years at Troy. Then at Tulane, of course, had great success in the American Conference. And Florida looks like it has its man. And they have high expectations there.
19: The Mizzou defense, meanwhile, is number six in the FBS, stopping 45 runs at or behind the line of scrimmage in the first four games.
21: Well, so it tells you that they're very capable of doing so, but can they do it consistently against probably, in my opinion, he's the best back in college football. So it's going to be a tall task, a great challenge, and, you know, a matchup worth watching. But I think, you know, if Missouri does play up to its capability, they can have a good day against him. That's a big if.
19: You know, you look back a week ago, and when they started to get it rolling, and by the way, the crowd in Gainesville was phenomenal last week. Really helped energize this Gator team in the blowout win against Ole Miss. But you think about this, guys. Coach Summerall is in his first year. This is a team that has vaulted up the polls and got a national, gaining national attention along the way. This is a team has gotten the love of everyone over the course of the first 4 weeks of the season. And now they're into the top 10 and they're going on the road as a favorite against lowly old Missouri.
20: Yep, poor old little old Mizzou. They're ranked eighth. It's the highest Florida's been ranked since 2020. So that shows again that they have leaped up, to your point, into the top 10. And look, Florida should know better than anyone. Easier said than done. But last week, they caught Ole Miss on the road. Ole Miss on the road after an emotional win over LSU, as emotional a win as you can have against your former coach. But now here comes Florida after an emotional win at home over Ole Miss, a thumping of Ole Miss. Florida comes on the road. So it's really the same type of script, isn't it? Just reversed. on Florida. We'll see. This will tell us a lot about the Gators, I think. If, in fact, they're a top 10 team, they just might be. But Missouri's really going to have to play well regardless.
19: And, oh, by the way, Mississippi State being brought down to earth. They're down 42-17 at home against Alabama in the third quarter. Let's talk about this Missouri team. Okay, from an offensive standpoint, you're missing your starting right tackle. Josh Atkins got hurt during the spring, re-injured the leg during the course of the summer. So Luke Wark, who was going to be your right tackle, now are going to be your right guard, slides out to right tackle. You're missing Ahmad Hardy, your running back. Now today, you're without your two top defensive ends. At some point in time, the number of injuries start to become a concern.
21: They do, especially if they continue to increase. You know, they're in the same situation as they were last week. But it doesn't matter who's lining up, because everyone understands next man up. This is your opportunity to get out.

0: there and perform at the level. That's why you're brought here. Now, here's the bigger question for me. As a former player, if you're Missouri, you're seeing the team, the likes of Mississippi State and Florida getting all the love. When, as a team, do you get pissed off enough to say, enough's enough, we got to play better, we are capable of playing better, today's the day that we need to play better? I want to see that Missouri team on this field.
1: And I want to see the passion of the fan base. Everyone's here. I mean, it's... Downtown has been crowded for the last couple of days, and today in particular, trying to get in to this facility has been an adventure. We look across the way and see all the tailgates. I want to see the folks in here and hear the passion from the word go.
2: Yeah, it's a great atmosphere and potentially can be an even greater atmosphere. Beautiful day, top 10 opponent. Your team, Missouri, is still in the top 25. We hear it a lot, the term signature win, statement win, take the phrasing you want, but this would be one of those, certainly, if you beat a top 10 team like Florida, who is getting all the love, deservedly so, in a short season thus far from folks all around the country. They've earned it by their play, but it's four games in, and Missouri, this could really be a game to tilt its season in a very positive direction.
1: Mizzou has won 9 consecutive homecoming games, overall 69-40-5, the last loss for Missouri on homecoming, 2016. To Middle Tennessee, 51-45. When we come back, Chris and Missouri's Director of Athletics, Laird Veach, on the Central Bank Tiger Network from Learfield.
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11: 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A beautiful day and two top 25 teams on the docket as Missouri hosts the number 8 Florida Gators. 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For every Tiger sack this season, $300 will be donated to the Food Bank for Central and Northeast Missouri. And save the date, as Taste of the Tigers is coming up in November in the new North End Zone facility, which a lot of fans are starting to enjoy as folks make it into the new North End concourse and to their seats, and we're starting to fill up for this one. As promised, our own Chris Trevino is standing by with a special guest.
12: Well, it's homecoming at Ole Mizzou, 115 years in the making. Of course, then-Tiger Director of Athletics Chester Brewer invited alums to come home in 1911, and now current Director of Athletics Laird Veach is here, I'm sure, with open arms on homecoming. Laird, how are you? What a special day, though, really, at the University of Missouri, where homecoming began.
13: Yeah, absolutely. Come on home, everybody. It's time to come back. You know, we talk all the time about these are big family reunions that we get to host on Saturdays, and you know, none of them are bigger than this one. So just enjoying all the festivities. Went out to House Decks last night, parade this morning. And we have some friends in town. We get to show them for the first time. They get to experience the real homecoming at Mizzou. It's a lot of fun.
12: Yeah, I love it when you use that expression, a family reunion, because that really is a way to describe something like this in these home football weekends well, isn't it? That's what it's about. That's what it should be about.
13: Yeah, it's what I love about college athletics, but particularly a place like Mizzou, where, you know, it is such a college town right in the center of the state, and it means so much. It runs so deep for so many people, a lot of history, a lot of family memories, and you have chances to do things like this. It brings people together in a real special way, and this is the epitome of it here, right here at Mizzou.
12: Beautiful day for it. You couldn't order up better weather, and probably couldn't order a better opponent in terms of a worthy opponent coming in playing really well, the Florida Gators. Of course, you spent part of your administrative career at Florida working with still athletic director there, Scott Strickland. So this program looks like it's headed back to where it was, which has been at the mountaintop. What a challenge for our Tigers today.
13: Yeah, absolutely. They are. They look very talented. It looks like the early impact of a new coach is having the right kind of impact for them. It's going to be a battle, but you know, it's just that way. It's just the way of life in the SEC. And, you know, you look at our schedule, but, you know, it's not that terribly different than anybody else in the SEC. They're all saying the same thing right now. So, you know, you got to show up and keep improving. And, you know, I'm confident we'll go out there and get it done.
12: Absolutely. And again, as a somewhat innocent bystander, I love being part of the SEC. I mean, it's hard to win, but week after week, and next week we're back home against Texas A&M for a daytime game. It'll be an early start, that 11 a.m. hour, so weather looks great. The long-term forecast, I mean, this is really the sweet spot in our schedule, if you will, right? Back-to-back home games, October, big-time opponents.
13: Yeah, absolutely. And, you know, you look at viewership numbers in the SEC and dramatically we are beating the competition on the viewership side. You know, the fan base in the country is recognizing that, you know, SEC football is the best thing to watch. It's got great brands, highly, highly competitive, incredible stadiums and scenes that we all are able to produce. And it's an honor to be a part of, and it's a platform that we get to take advantage of for the university and for the state.
12: Yeah, I think you and I may have been privy to the same article or information that showed how the SEC is really above every other conference, power conference or not, with TV ratings, and it's really not close. Let's duck in a couple of other sports here in our final minute or two. The volleyball team, you know, Don Sullivan has just been clipping right along, the coach of that program, solid program, won the conference opener last week against Vanderbilt, 8 wins coming into this weekend on the road at Ole Miss and LSU, but next week in their home, those Tigers are on the volleyball court against Florida and Auburn, so a big weekend coming up with Mizzou football at home and volleyball for 2 matches.
13: Yeah, you know, I know we ask a lot of our people to come out and support, but, you know, next weekend is another time to do that. You may be coming here for a football game, but you got volleyball on either side of it. it. And it's a, if for folks who haven't experienced that, I would highly, highly encourage it. The experience of a volleyball match is that the athleticism, the speed, the competition, particularly at this level, it's SEC volleyball is all,

0: like SEC football. It is like the most competitive, you know, place to be. So I would really encourage people to come out, support Don and our program. If we've got some talented young ladies there, and they're doing some good things as well.
1: Absolutely. And finally, cross country. The women won the Gans Creek Invitational here at Mizzou last week. The men finished sixth. Later this month, Friday, October 30th, the SEC championships are here, hosted by Mizzou, a year after we had the national championship meet.
0: Yeah, you know, you're really seeing the benefit of, you know, when you build it, they will come, right? And when you do it, and you do it right, like we did out there with the city and maintaining it so well, it's a really cool scene. Mm-hmm. I was out there, of course, you know, last weekend and saw us compete. And, you know, the number of compliments you get from, and these are like the big time programs around the country that are coming to Columbia and competing here and seeing our scene out there, the compliments are overwhelming, just how impressed that folks are. And it is literally the best cross country course in the country, and it is, that's a big saying, but you're hearing it time again from the people that are competing at the biggest and best places. So it's a really neat thing.
1: An incredible venue. Laird, an incredible day here today. Thanks for your time, and go Tigers.
0: Go Tigers, M-I-Z.
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0: Buster Brewer said to everybody, come home. It's spread in so many places, but what makes this homecoming so unique in your eyes?
1: Well, you know, from the very first homecoming, it had all the surrounding activities that we all know today. You know, the bonfires, the pep rallies, the parade, and all of that stuff, plus the house decks. All of that stuff is as big here as the football game is. And for a lot of people, I think maybe those activities are their favorite part of homecoming. I think those things are a big part of the tradition here. The other thing is that, you know, for every other year for the first 40 years or so of homecoming, the opponent was always Kansas, and it was always the last game of the year, not earlier in the season. And so it was a game that, you know, either side was going to have an enjoyable winter or a miserable one based on the outcome of that game. So that added a lot more juice to homecoming. And, you know, some of those early homecoming games against Kansas were really the impetus for building this stadium, because those were the games that started growing the crowds that Rollins Field couldn't hold.
2: Well, I know you're a Missourian through and through, Brad Lindbergh High School graduate in St. Louis, and you've been here for so many Missouri games over the years, and there's been a history of top 25 matchups on homecoming for Mizzou. The first one was way back when, before you were even here, but then there have been some great matchups after the 2000s.
1: Yeah, it's a ranked-on-ranked battle for homecoming is pretty rare. This is only the fifth time it's happened. And like you said, the first one was in 1939, a game won over Oklahoma 7-6 on a balked punt at the very end of the game that Missouri recovered in the end zone. The others have all been since 2000. And the most recent one was the South Carolina game in 13 that we'd all like to forget.
2: Connor Shaw.
1: Mm-hmm. A double overtime three-point defeat. But all the others we won. So, you know, we're 3-1 in ranked-on-ranked matchups in homecoming, and hopefully could make it a fourth today.
0: Absolutely. Bob, thank you so much for taking a couple of minutes with us to give us some perspective on homecoming. And it never gets old to say, Mizzou Athletics Hall of Famer Bob Brennan.
2: There you go.
0: Here on the Central
2: say.
0: Bank Tiger Network.
1: No, thank you.
2: Yep. Congratulations again, Bob. Well deserved.
0: Bob Brendel with us here on our Shelter Insurance pregame show as the 115th homecoming game is about 53 minutes away. Now time for the availability report, which is brought to you by MU Healthcare Sports Medicine Injury Clinic, providing expert injury care for athletes of all ages with walk-in appointments available in Columbia and Jefferson City. Unfortunately, a list getting a little bit longer for the Tigers, Chris.
2: Yeah, that happens when we get toward the middle portion of the season, doesn't it, for most teams? But starting defensive ends Langdon Kitchen and Darius Smith are both out. Safety Jadon Blair is out. Running backs Ahmad Hardy and Malay Fonuti are out. Offensive lineman Josh Atkins out, and tight end Gavin Hoffman out. So that's seven names now on the list, longest list unfortunately Missouri's had. And might just duck in the one notable injury for Florida. The only player they list on their availability report as out is the guy they call VB3, Vernell Brown III, their leading wide receiver and a dangerous return man. So it's just one absence for the Gators, but that's a notable one as they will be without Brown. So unfortunately, nature of the sport, injuries are taking their toll here as we creep into October in the middle portion of the schedule. Mike Kelly, meanwhile, had a visit with Missouri safety and transfer from Michigan, the guy they call E-Dot, Elijah Dotson. Here's that conversation.
3: When you look at Florida on tape, yep, what's the thing that jumps off?
4: Obviously, the run game. You know, they got a dynamic running back, so, you know, we're going to have to slow them down for sure.
3: How do you guys tackle better in this game?
4: I mean, really just practice. You know, we always talk about, you know, you got to practice things to do it in the game. So, you know, just practice throughout the week and, you know, be more attention to detail with everything we do.
3: Seems to me like as many helmets as you can get at the ball, that's the most important thing.
4: Not yet, most definitely. You know, 11 has to the ball every play, and that's how you slow a guy like that down.
3: In terms of throwing the football, it seems like when I watch film, they have the ability to make every play look the same. How do you prepare for that?
4: Study film. I mean, as a college football player, you got to –

0: watch film, study the guy across from you, study formations, study quarterback action. So, you know, we're going to do that throughout the week, and when the game comes, it's going to be time.
1: 4 weeks into the season, just an evaluation of how you think the defense has played overall.
0: I think we played pretty well. Obviously, you know, we got to clean up the tackling. That's the obvious thing. But, you know, other than that, I think we're getting better week by week. And, you know, now we just got to put it all together.
1: How about for you? Year one here at Mizzou after transferring from Michigan. Just how comfortable are you now 4 weeks in and playing in this defense under Coach Batum?
0: No, I'm definitely comfortable. You know, coming in, I've already played like probably double what I played last year. But, you know, when you prepare and you get an opportunity, preparation for opportunity equals success. So, you know, my coaches, my teammates have prepared me and have helped me. You know, we just got to keep it rolling.
1: And I would imagine you're looking forward to having the next two games at home.
0: Oh, yeah, most definitely. You know, we've been home, away. So, you know, two games in a row at home, it'll be good for sure.
1: Go get a win. Thank you.
0: Yes, sir. Thank you.
2: Tigers home indeed today on homecoming as they welcome the 8th-ranked Florida Gators onto Faurot Field. Two other games underway in the SEC. Alabama all over Mississippi State, 49-23 in the fourth quarter. And in the third, it's Georgia, 28, Vanderbilt, 14. Tigers and Gators in SEC play coming up in about 45 minutes or so on the Central Bank Tiger Network from Learfield.
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0: kickoff of this homecoming game day. A lot of fans continuing to fill up. The student section clad in gold is pretty full as it stands, about 46 minutes to kick as Missouri and Florida are going to get this thing going. I'm Matt Michaels. You're tuned into the Shelter Insurance pregame show. Shelter Insurance is ranked number one in customer satisfaction for auto insurance in the Central Region by J.D. Power 8 of the last 9 years. We're your shield. We're your shelter. And Shelter also powers the podcast Inside Mizzou Athletics. You'll hear myself and Brad Tradaga with weekly shows along with other great content, including Mizzou Storytellers with Dave Metter, where this week they've had their first show of the season and a chance to catch up with Brian Maggard as he returns to Columbia after a stint most recently as athletic director at the University of Louisiana in Lafayette. 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
0: And on our Shelter Insurance pregame show, we like to have a conversation with someone who knows the opponent for that day. Our Know Your Foe segment this week is with the voice of the Florida Gators, Sean Kelly, who has spent some time in Missouri. It's an interesting media homecoming. Chris Button is on the sidelines for television this game. She's back in town, and so is Sean, who spent some time on this very radio network. He's a Missouri native, so I had to start our conversation with asking him how neat it was for him as a native of the Show Me State to come back for a homecoming at Ole Mizzou for the first time in a long time.
2: It is. Obviously, homecoming means a little something more at the University of Missouri than maybe a lot of places. And, you know, obviously having grown up in the state and having been a Columbia resident and, shoot, an alum of this very program that we're on, it is a homecoming in a lot of ways for me.
0: Yeah, absolutely. Well, certainly welcome home to you and everybody who's here for homecoming. When it comes to the game, I really kind of want to start with what John Sumrall has done to rejuvenate this program in his image. It has been quite the ride, I think, from the end of last season to where we are now with the Gators as a top 10 team.
2: Yeah, and you say, you know, in his own image, it's almost as if it's in the image of what Florida and their fan base was at one time and wants to be again. So it seems to have been a very beneficial matchup for both, in that Sumrall is the right fit for his personality and Sumrall is the right fit for Florida and their personality. So this two-way street has gone very smoothly now since he was hired back in December. And, you know, it was interesting. He kind of won the offseason with the fan base, and there were plenty of skeptics for sure. He won over his roster by retaining its best players and then proceeded to get a buy-in from them that really kind of manifested itself between spring ball and the start of the August training camp. And here we are. This is a fan base that's been starving for this for some time. And they're off to a great start here at 4-0. And even me, who, you know, obviously is now orange and blue and wants the best for this program, I am myself a little surprised at, A, the 4-0 start, and also then, obviously, that the energy and the vibe that's gone along with it.
0: Well, you can take a lot of the credit for player retention and assign it to Jaden Ball the way that he has performed at the start of this season. He's the Southeastern Conference's leading rusher by a good margin. And you watch the film of Ball and just see that physical type of dude that other teams just can't seem to handle early on. What have you noticed, Sean, from Ball and this rushing attack?
2: Yeah, well, you know, it's interesting. You go back to Christmas Eve, and, you know, John Sumrall, just shortly after the passing of his own father, takes his family to see Jaden Ball and his family on Christmas Eve. And so, therefore, that's where the genesis of kind of like the retention was born. And Ball has paid that gesture back, you know, in spades here. And you mentioned his physical nature. The other thing about him is he's a big back that has a little bounce to him, too. He's shifty. He's good on his feet. And I think he's gotten better as a running back, you know, in several ways. But with regard to carrying the football, he's learned when to be patient and learned when to be explosive, and he's learned a little bit more about reading defenses. So all those things have combined to make Jaden Ball a legit Heisman Trophy conversation participant here through the first month.
0: And to be in that position, he has to have an awfully good offensive line working for him. What has been the standout from that unit in terms of opening up the holes that Ball utilizes?
2: Yeah, Matt, and I think that was probably one of my biggest question marks going into the August camp was, you know, the offensive line. Guys changing position a little bit. You lost a couple of quality starters from a year ago. It was probably one of the position groups on the team where you're like, I don't know. And my thought in August was, if this line can be just even serviceable, the Gators will score points. Well, they've been more than serviceable, and the Gators have scored more than just points. I mean, they've dominated opponents so far. And you're right in the sense that Jaden Ball's success is directly tied to a better offensive line and a guy like Bryce Lovett, who's kind of anchored things at left tackle now, and Harrison Moore, who's the center and has a great ability at calling out what the offensive line needs to communicate to each other before any given play. But I think the other thing that you'll watch, Matt, with regard to Florida's offense is a very willing group of wide receivers and tight ends when it comes to the blocking portion of the offense. They have been dynamite. And a tight end group that was, as John Summerall called it, you know, the island of misfit toys coming out of spring football, they've been a force. And then an electric group of wide receivers that are highly talented but yet seem to like the blue-collar stuff too. So all those things combined for Jaden Ball to do what he's been doing and for the Florida offense to operate in the way that they have.
0: Sean Kelly is voice of the Florida Gators and joins us here on our Shelter Insurance pregame show as we take a look to Know Your Foe ahead of this matchup between Missouri and Florida on this homecoming game day. The one who is the trigger man for the offense is Aaron Filo, and it's the first year in a program. So despite any priors at Georgia Tech or anywhere else, you never really know until you get someone on campus what they're going to bring to the group, especially at the quarterback position. What have you noticed, Sean, from Filo that has been a positive and helped this thing really run for the Gators?
2: Well, you know, obviously he only had one start in his career, before coming to Florida. And I was just in the same kind of school of thought as you, is like, you never really know. But what we do know is this, is that his time in Buster Faulkner's system at Georgia Tech has certainly helped him be the leader of the offense. He's really been a really good point guard, if you will. And it's a situation where because you have Jaden Ball and because Philo's got, you know, tools around him, that he's never attempted more than 23 pass attempts in any of the first four games. And so that's been a very manageable factor for a guy still kind of finding his footing as a starter. Heck, he's only had two SEC starts. So the other thing about Philo, too, is that he is one of the toughest dudes on the team. And that toughness and that, I guess it's not swagger, but his presence, that's the better way to put it. His presence since being named the starter has rubbed off on those around him and certainly solidified him as one of the leaders of the football team. The interceptions he's thrown have been, he's hit his receiver in the right spot. It's gone off the receiver and then into the hands of the opposing team. He's managed an offense that's not really put the ball on the ground either. He's clean with regard to his meshes on RPOs. And the other thing, too, is because going back to that knowledge of the system, he's very, very good at making sure the guys are lined up in the right spot, know their call well before the snap of the football. So procedurally, this offense has had very few problems in that sense, self-inflicted wounds, if you will.
0: This has all been paired with certainly a solid defense for Florida, and I take a look at the sophomore out of Shawnee, Kansas on the Gators side. He plays the jack position, Jaden Woods. He and Dayton Hopkins, another super sophomore at Missouri, kind of right next to each other in tackles for loss. He seems to be a disruptor. What do you notice about Woods' game and how it fits into this defense?
2: It's looking more and more like what I thought Woods would be. I thought he started a little slow this season. But coming off of last season and of course, being around him a lot, Jaden Woods is this, like, freak show, and he's only going to get better. And now he's being felt more by opposing offenses. He's special. And, look, this game in Columbia is the closest that he'll play to home. And so, therefore, he also has I think north of 60 people coming over from the other side of the border there. I'm still a Missouri enough that I don't really say that name of that state very often. But I know Jaden's excited for the game because of the proximity to home. And I think that I'm excited in watching him continue to grow as a player. And that's something that Florida lacked last year, was a presence off the edge. Woods was still very young and kind of figuring it out. And now he, with Cam James and LJ McCray on the other side, now give the Gators kind of an edge presence that they haven't had. The strength of the defense is still the linebacking core. That's Miles Graham and Jaden Robinson and Aaron Childs. And they've got this new force up front, you know, this Englishman who didn't pick up football until like he was 17 or 18 years old. But Emmanuel Oye Badejo is a number 99, another guy that I think Mizzou fans will kind of notice a little bit when they take on Florida this weekend.
3: Well, he certainly profiles as a run stuffer sort of player. Is that when Florida's defense is running right, it is run stop first and then, you know, let the offense take care of business so that the defense can really start to get downhill after that?
2: Yeah, you know, playing with the lead is an interesting thing, and that's what the Gators have done. It'll be interesting to see what it looks like from the defensive side if Florida gets into a position, say it's against Missouri this weekend or coming up South Carolina, Texas, Georgia. They're gonna face adversity at some point, and that defense is going to have to maybe play a little different way. They've been able to pin their ears back a little bit more here of late by the offense getting them out in front with a lead. The run defense has to be sound. And I think, especially in this case here, like against Simmons, against the quarterbacks they have coming up too, it's that ability to affect the passer. And sometimes that may not necessarily be sacks. It just may be making a guy uncomfortable or maybe getting him forced to the side that he doesn't want to go. Like everything gets flipped this week, right, with Austin being left-handed. So can they get Austin maybe to play to his right a little bit, kind of like they tried to do with Chambliss and Ole Miss last week? So those are little things that have to help the back end of the defense a little more as the competition continues to ratchet up here for Florida.
3: Is there anything else, Sean, about this matchup that really jumps off the page at you and says, I'm really interested to see how these teams perform against each other in this area?
2: I think it'll be interesting to see how physical Missouri is. Like, you know, what kind of a force do they play with? The Gators have taken advantage of being the tougher, more physical team through their first four games. It was evident and clear in the Ole Miss game. It was certainly the case on the road against Auburn, who didn't kind of want much of that. And the other two opponents I kind of throw out because, you know, no offense to FAU or Campbell, a Florida team should be more physical, more physically gifted, I guess, than those two opponents. So when I look at this game this weekend and kind of knowing the culture, the mentality that Eli Drinkwitz has put in here and kind of the mantra, the death row defense that has so many new pieces now as opposed to a year ago, is how will the physical part of the ball game on Saturday go in determining who wins or loses? I think it goes a real long way, and I would expect Florida to keep their level up, and it'll be interesting to see if an opponent is able to actually match that. I believe Missouri will, and so that adds, you know, that adds another layer on top of, you know, who throws and catches the ball and how many yards does Jaden Ball have and that kind of thing. So, I know it sounds cliche to talk about the trenches, and I don't know necessarily it's all about the trenches. I think across the board, it's the more physical team wins this football game, and Missouri may present the best physical challenge that Florida's had yet.
3: Sean Kelly is voice of the Florida Gators joining us on our Shelter Insurance pregame show as we take a look at this one. We appreciate the time, Sean, as always. A happy homecoming in your own way to you. We look forward to this game here today, and best of luck to the Gators as they go throughout the season.
2: Thanks for having me, and can't wait to celebrate homecoming with all of you and celebrate college football on Saturday.
3: And it will be a celebration of college football about 31 minutes away here on our Shelter Insurance pregame show. You can see the fans heading down from the tailgates and into the stadium, which is starting to fill up about a half hour before kickoff between Missouri
0: and the Florida Gators. 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We've got much more to come here on our Shelter Insurance pregame show. Up next, Mike and Howard break things down with the steel tools of the game, plus an exclusive conversation with Star and Tiger wide receiver Donovan Olubide. 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
3: Just over 27 minutes before the kickoff between Missouri and Florida. Homecoming here at Mizzou. I'm Mike Kelly. Howard Richards is alongside. Mississippi State falling back there, down 33 at home with 4 minutes and 28 seconds to play against number 7 Alabama. Kamario Taylor knocked from the game. He is on the sideline in a boot. Steel tools of the game. Find yours at steeldealers.com. Howard Richards, let's talk about the steel deals of the game. Let's begin with, how do you keep this Florida offense from having explosive plays?
14: Well, the easiest way is to keep them off the field. That's the biggest thing. But I think, you know, from the standpoint of the Missouri secondary, technique has to be better. Their anticipation and tracking the ball when it's in the air has to be much improved. I think if they do that, because Mizzou receivers have been in position, they just haven't had success defending passes. Again, working at it, continue to do that. Tackling Jaden Ball or whoever's running the ball for Florida

0: You just got to be better tackling, intentional, you know, driving through the ball carrier, using your legs, wrapping up, and then expecting your other teammates to be there to help you with that.
1: I think the other side of it, too, is multiple hats.
0: Yes.
1: On the ball carrier, number one. And number two, feeding off of the crowd. I mean, the crowd can have an impact on Florida's offense just with noise.
0: Well, you know, we experienced that last week in Mississippi State. That, you know, maybe one of the loudest crowds I've ever experienced anywhere.
1: Wait. Listen. I do not hear a cowbell.
0: I do not.
1: Amazing.
0: Maybe we need some cowbells here.
1: No, we do not. We do not. Vaughn, absolutely terrific running back. 150 per game, 7.2 per carry. Is he more dangerous at the point of attack or when he gets second level?
0: Second level, for sure. But don't mistake the fact that what he can do at the point of attack, because if you don't hit him solidly, squarely with good technique, when he gets to second level, you know, he's very dangerous after contact. You know, and all you got to do is look at how he ended the last season and where he is this year. I don't know that there's a better running back in America right now.
1: Aaron Filo followed his offensive coordinator, Buster Faulkner, from Georgia Tech to Florida. He is 5-0 as a starter.
0: And he's an inexperienced guy, right? But he's playing within a really good system, a system of players that play in unison very, very well. He could be susceptible to mistakes, too. That depends on what the Missouri defense, how they can affect him. Do you throw more blitzes at him? But the biggest thing for Missouri's defense, especially the defensive line, the defensive ends, you've got to be disciplined. You know, you can't go chasing down the line of scrimmage. They utilize a lot of bootleg action. If you're an edge rusher and you see the quarterback's back, you've got to be expecting him to reverse out towards you. So you need to be more upfield instead of chasing down the line of scrimmage.
1: We all wanted to see one more play out of Austin Simmons a week ago on the road in Starkville, but you look at his numbers, 23 of 39, 295 yards, three touchdowns, and is yet to throw an interception this season.
0: Well, he's actually been a little lucky. There have been some balls that have been put in peril, but for the most part, you know, and given his inexperience, he has done reasonably well. We all believe that he's going to continue to improve as the weeks go by. But he's going to need a little more help from his players around him, his surrounding cast, you know, a little bit better offensive line blocking. That run game needs to be, to me, it needs to be so much better. It's not been horrible. It's not been as great as what we're used to. But they've got to be better. Keep the ball away from this potent Florida offense.
1: Caden Lee is averaging 103 yards receiving a game through the first four games. A career high 156 last week in the loss in Starkville.
0: He's been amazing. He really has. And that's why he was brought here. You have to imagine that defenses will start to realize that Caden Lee can hurt us if we don't do something to sort of counter his effectiveness. So I expect, you know, more double teaming, you know, maybe being more aggressive with him as he comes off the line of scrimmage. But that then should create opportunities for, you know, Olubide, maybe the tight ends also to put more pressure on defenses. And I do believe Missouri needs to figure out a way to involve its tight ends in the offense.
1: Florida will use its tight ends, and they'll play three, four, maybe even five. But Dupree will play, Jackson will play, Harpering will play, Macy, Chica. You know, you look at Missouri's tight ends. Right now, in terms of receiving the football this year, 55 yards in receiving, all from Brett Norsley.
0: Yeah, and that's a number to me that I think if Missouri's effectiveness offensively is going to change, you have to utilize what the tight ends bring to the table. These guys are athletic. They can catch the ball. Just try to figure out ways to involve them more.
1: The other thing, too, that we've talked about, Brad and Matt were talking about it earlier, Missouri's got to find a way to start fast in this game.
0: Yeah, and the way that I would focus it is that, you know, as soon as you walk into the building, you know, your guys understand first quarter, first play, first drive, we have got to be so good. You have to ingrain that, drill that into the heads of your players so that it becomes second nature. They then know what to expect from themselves. the success of the success of this game and the success of the outcome of this game favorable to us depends on how we start and certainly how we finish.
1: Let's bring in the newest member of our crew, our spotter, the former Tiger, known as Third and Bannister, Barrett Bannister, the Arkansas native. What do you want to see in terms of improvement from this Missouri offense?
2: You know, I think it's going to be 11 hats to the football on defense. You got to have guys in the secondary making tackles when ball breaks one past line of scrimmage. And I think another big thing is bend don't break in this game, right? You know, they're a good football team. You're going to load hats in the box. They're going to have big plays. But limiting them to three is a big thing for Mizzou in this game.
1: What about the Mizzou offense?
2: Offensively, you know, you'd like to see the stretch game get going a little bit. I think that's going to open up the play action pass. I think continue to, you know, trust your quarterback, though, in these pressure situations. They've had good results with Lee and with Donovan on the edge. So, you know, find ways to get those guys the football and make it third and manageable.
1: It's great to see. It's been a couple of weeks. That's Barrett Bannister. I'm Mike Kelly. Howard Richards is alongside. Earlier this week, I had a chance to talk with one of Missouri's wide receivers, the talented second-year player from Chicago, Donovan Olubide.
3: When you look at Florida from a structure standpoint defensively, what are some of the things that stand out?
4: The corners got good speed, good technique. They're a good defense. They play well in discipline. Just they're a good defense all around.
3: Are they more man, more zone? What are their tendencies?
4: They kind of mix it up. They go more man, though. They go other coverages as well, but they we're going to see a lot more man this week.
3: What do you attribute your success through the first four games to?
4: Just the team, you know, just getting here, everybody putting their hard work in, putting their head down and working in. Me and Austin building chemistry, the quarterback building chemistry with receivers, the whole line doing extra time, picking up stunts, picking up blitzes. So just the whole team putting in their 111th.
3: What have you learned about Austin? Because it's different when you're in the offseason, throwing the ball around, trying to get used to each other. When the bullets are flying, what have you learned about your quarterback?
4: Just how composed he stays back there, even on the sideline, we're down. You know, we got to go on a drive to go score. He's very composed, even in the pocket as well. And he just taking more of that leadership role. And when things aren't going away, he's coming up, dapping the receivers up, dapping the tight ends up, dapping the O-linemen up, getting everybody into it and telling everybody, let's get ready, let's go.
3: Coming off the first loss of the season, what's the mindset of this team right now?
4: You just got to shake back. We got to do what I do, ever do what we do. Every week is a great opportunity. Every game in this conference is as good as the last, so it's going to be a good game this weekend. I'm excited for it.
3: Yeah, exciting opportunity against a top 10 team. Come into your place.
4: Yeah, good opportunity, good team. I'm grateful to be in this position and just ready to have some fun.
3: Go get a win.
4: Yes, sir. Thank you.
5: Thank you, Mike. Thank you, Donovan. And thanks as well to Howard Richards and Barrett Bannister for our Steel Tools of the Game. The gang is all here. Marching Mizzou is on the field as well in the traditional Block M, leading the fans of the fight song. It is another great homecoming day, the 115th at Old Mizzou. And it's a top 25 ranked matchup. It's 25th ranked Missouri entertains 8th ranked Florida in about 18 minutes from now. Ahead on our Shelter Insurance pregame show, our exclusive conversation between Mike Kelly and the head coach of the Missouri Tigers, Eli Drinkwitz. That's ahead on the Shelter Insurance pregame show. 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
3: First of all, the 115th homecoming here at Ole Mizzou, the place where it all started, and what a great opportunity for your football team, a battle against a top 10 team.
21: Yeah, what an awesome tradition that we have. It's great to have all the families and fans and alumni back, and now an opportunity to play on the national stage, and what a great opportunity for our team.
3: Last time they were here, 2023, your team came back to win 33-31. What do you remember about that fourth quarter comeback?
21: Yeah, I remember their backup quarterback came in and scored a couple of touchdowns in the fourth quarter, and obviously offensively we had to go down there with not much time left. Obviously, 4th and 17 between Brady and Luther, and then Harrison making an unbelievable kick to win the game.
3: Yeah, you turn it over to the thicker kicker, and he was pretty good in those situations.
21: Yeah, he's still pretty good in those situations.
3: Let's talk a little bit about your team. Coming off of its first loss of the season, most coaches say as the week progresses, you get a kind of an idea of where the mindset of your team is.
21: Losses are just lessons that you have to learn from, and our team has shook it off. We're focused on this opponent, and ready and excited to get out there and play again.
3: What is the status of your two defensive ends, Darius Smith and also Langdon Kitchen? And if they're not available, how do you compensate?
21: Yeah, those guys will be out today. And so we'll just have to rally around, you know, the guys that can go.
3: What impresses you about what John Summerall has done in a short amount of time?
21: They play with great attitude and energy and passion. Obviously, they've established the running back, which is the key to allowing their quarterback to develop, and they've got a good defense.
3: You've talked many times about how Jaden Ball reminds you of Ahmad Hardy. What is the most important thing today facing that talented quarterbacks?
21: Yeah, we've got it. The first guy has got to tackle. We've got to do a much better job tackling and getting guys to the ground.
3: Break it down. Areas that you have to be good at today to win.
21: We need to start fast on both sides of the ball. We need to tackle better defensively, and on special teams, need to eliminate penalties.
3: Go get a win.
21: M-I-Z.
3: Z-O-U.

Retired Navy Petty Officer General Wilson. He's made a name for himself singing the national anthem, and he does so at the 115th homecoming for Old Mizzou today. We're about 11 minutes away from kickoff. It's Missouri against Florida. 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
0: Just under 8 minutes to kick off here at Old Mizzou for Missouri and Florida on this homecoming Saturday. I'm Matt Michaels. Thank you so much for listening to our Shelter Insurance pregame show. 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You heard from Donovan Alubide earlier. He and Caden Lee have a combined 725 yards receiving. That's number 5 nationally as a duo, and they lead the nation as a duo with 9 receiving touchdowns between the two of them. Can they take the top off of the Florida Gator defense today? We'll find out. Mike Kelly, Howard Richards, and Chris Trevino have the call of the game next. Thanks again for listening to the Shelter Insurance pregame show. 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
8: 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Now with the call of the game, here's Howard Richards and the voice of the Tigers, Mike Kelly.
9: Mizzou is clad with the gold pants, black jersey with the white numeral, the black helmet with the three stripes and the gold black M on the side of the helmet. The Florida Gators making their way onto the field here at Faroe, clad in the blue pants, white jerseys, that patented orange Gator helmet, as we get set for this top 25 matchup between number 25 Mizzou and the Gators of Florida, ranked number 8 this week. Hi, everyone. I'm Mike Kelly. Howard Richards is alongside. Captains for both sides are making their way to the middle of the field for the opening coin toss as we welcome you to homecoming 2026, the 115th edition of the tradition that began here at Mizzou. Both of the captains are at midfield, and so is our buddy Chris Gervino.
10: Ted Pitts is our SEC referee, first year as a full-time SEC ref, came over from the Sun Belt Conference.
11: Hey, umpire, let's have a great SEC matchup, okay? This is the coin we're going to use. The SEC logo is heads, the team flags is tails. That's tails, that's heads. Florida, you're the visiting team, you get to call the toss. What are you going to call? He's going to call tails. His head, defer.
10: Blake Craig and the Tigers win the toss, and they will defer, so they will kick away to Florida.
9: Let's meet the starters.
12: Missouri.
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6: Long snapper, Brett LeBlanc, Elkhorn, Wisconsin.
9: London Montgomery, a terrific return man for Florida. 3 attempts this season, averaging 42.7 per return with a long of 74. Bruno Royce will kick from right to left. How do you keep it out of his hands? Boom it out of the back of the end zone like he has done 20 of his 23 kickoffs this season.
7: Yeah, big weapon. And you said it, you know, just don't kick the ball to these great return men.
9: Montgomery standing at the goal line in the north end. Over on the left side, Javari Flowers standing at about the 8. We're about ready to get this underway. Hope you enjoy it here on the Central Bank Tiger Network from Learfield. Terrific crowd, 23rd consecutive sellout on hand inside of Faro.
8: Number 6, Javari Flowers, number 24.
7: What a day for football. This, man, I don't know that you can dial
9: it's
7: up a better
9: best day we've had this season. Ball is teed off just to the left of the right hash as Royce steps off his steps and gets ready to send the ball to the north end. Approaches the football. Drives it with the right foot. We are underway. End over end kick that will not be returned. It'll be a touchback and Aaron Filo in the Gator offense will take over at the 25. He's 63 of 87, 917 yards, completes 72% of his passes, 7 touchdown passes, 2 interceptions. Without his favorite target, Vernell Brown III is out after being injured last week in the win against Ole Miss. Jaden Baugh, the running back, averaging 150 per game. Tigers will start Sterling Webb at one defensive end, Dayton Hopkins at the other. Wilson splits out to the left. They've also got Philo lined up in the shotgun, now ball behind him. In the pistol, in motion, Stockton to the left side, fakes the handoff, looking left, tunnel screen, caught, running across the 30, hit at the 34, popped down just shy of the 35-yard line. Is Dallas Wilson, the wide receiver, out of Tampa, Florida. Elijah Dotson gets the start at one of those safety positions and makes the stop, but a pickup of 9.
7: Yeah, well-executed screen. May have been a hold there by a Florida offensive lineman they got away with.
9: Stockton and Wilson to the right of the formation. In motion to the left side comes Abrams. Running left. Baugh's got the first down. Left sideline to the 40. Russell out of bounds. Far side at the 46-yard line of the Gators. Banner on the stop. He picks up 12 on his first carry of the game. Averages 7.2 per attempt.
7: Yeah, and this is the way Florida wants to get started with him, get their ground game going. Missouri's got to be able to secure that edge, keep Jaden Baugh inside of the tackles.
9: Dow comes in. Jalen Marshall goes off. Wilson to the right. The tight end Jackson. Terrific. Lined up wing to the left. In motion comes Stockton back to the right side. Philo throws it, little slant pattern off the helmet of Wilson in coverage. Chris Grace for Missouri brings up a second down and 10 from the Gator 46 with 13:59 to play in the first quarter.
7: Yeah, ball off the hands of the receivers, popped up in the air. I thought Missouri may have an opportunity to pick that ball off, but not so. But again, tighter coverage. Missouri's got to be better, especially defending those short in routes and the slant routes.
9: Marshall back in, Gracial out for Missouri. Second and 10, Harpring and Dupree line up to the left. Now Harpring comes in motion, lines up wing to the right. Dupree, the other tight end, comes in motion. Toss sweep for Baugh, trying to get outside right. Hit behind the line of scrimmage and dragged down at the 42 by Missouri's Robert Woodyard. Loss of 4 on the play, and the Gators are behind the sticks on their first possession.
7: And what caused it, Missouri was able to get penetration inside, forcing Jaden Baugh wider than he wanted to go. That's exactly what you have to do against this type of offense.
9: Florida on third down this season, converting 49% of the time. Teams against Missouri, just 32% conversion rate. Three players bunched to the right side. Philo wants to throw. Rainbow's left sideline intended for Wilson. Makes the adjustment and the catch at the Missouri 34-yard line for a first down. As he beat Sione Lalea in coverage. Forward progress to the 33 and a pickup of 24 on third down.
7: Yeah, I mean, a back shoulder throw. Leilau's there. He's just got to be able to find the football. He didn't do that. Easy completion for Florida.
9: Sterling Webb comes in. Dayton Hopkins goes off for Missouri defensively at a defensive end. Jaden Jones in at the other defensive end for Missouri. First and 10 for the Gators on their first possession. Left hash. The ball is placed down at the Mizzou 33. Out of the pistol. Abrams in motion left. Stretch play running right, trying to get outside. Ball hit behind the line of scrimmage and brought down at the 45-yard line. It's knifing in to make the stop. Kinsley Lurdorf-Faustin for a loss of two. Missouri has delivered six negative.

0: Singleton split to the left side. Wilson in a slot left. Now the two tight ends will ramble to the left side. Chica along with Harpering, two receivers reverse. They go to the right. Ball on the right hash. Throw it to Philo out of the backfield on the left side. Gets to the 35. Angling outside at the 30. Drag down shy of the first down to the Missouri 27-yard line. And that's pick up of eight on the play.
1: That's what Missouri's had trouble with. Again, someone picking up the back, coming out of the backfield. Missouri is recognizing that far too late. And teams are using that well to their advantage.
0: Third and four for Missouri. Or for Florida. It's opening possession from the Missouri 27-yard line. Three players bunch to the right. Moving to the right is Philo, looking downfield. Throws it underneath. Sliding grab. Stockton at the 21. For a Florida first down. Those two came together with Buster Faulkner from Georgia Tech. They can connect for 6 yards in a Gator first down on the opening drive.
1: And you're giving him too much cushion on a third and reasonably short play. You got to come up and play him in tighter press coverage. Challenge the receiver. Make it harder to complete that pass.
0: Duke Clark in at running back. Averages 8.1 per carry. Lined up to the left of Philo. In motion, Singleton to the left side. From the right hash, throw it out of the backfield. Singleton running room to the 15. Angling to the left sideline. Forced out of bounds by Lourdes Faustin at the Missouri 11-yard line. Pickup of 9 on the play. And again, a lot of running room. Singleton, they bring him in motion, and the wide receiver in the flat is wide open.
1: Yeah, it's very similar to the backs coming out of the backfield, except it's a wide receiver in motion. Again, recognition and decide who's going to pick him up much, much sooner.
0: Dante Simpson comes in. Out goes Jalen Marshall. First, second, and short for the Gators. Ball running right, trapped behind the line of scrimmage and brought down. Terrific job. Good surge by Banner along with Rodriguez of Missouri. The Florida native out of Miami. A loss of 1 on the play.
1: I think Missouri's got to be able to use more blitzing to create stalemates or in tackles for loss. The things that Florida is not used to seeing against them.
0: Gators are 2-for-2 on third down, and this is the opening drive. Facing a third down. And a long two. Football placed down. I call it just shy of the 13. Philo has got ball offset to the right. Receivers to each side. And John Sumrall runs all the way down to the 10-yard line to get a timeout as
2: timeout.
0: They were out of formation.
2: Florida.
0: Philo
2: first
0: was looking confused.
2: Media.
0: Wasn't sure where guys were. And there's a timeout on the field. Florida facing a third down coming up with 10:03 to play in the first quarter on their opening drive on the Central Bank Tiger Network from Learfield.
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2: Jane Blaga, 22 yards rushing on his first carry. He's got 16 for the game. Missouri's already been able to stop Florida. 7 yards negative plays so far. But the Gators facing a third down and two. This be the 11th play of the drive. Third and a long two from the Mizzou 13.
3: Yeah, Missouri's done well, reasonably well against Bob. They've got to be able to stop that back and the motion guy, the receivers coming out of the backfield.
2: Two receivers split to the left in motion. Jackson, the tight end, to the right. Fake the toss sweep over the middle. Wide open the tight end. DePriest tripped up at the four forward progress to the Mizzou 3 yard line. Just a delayed release coming from right to left to Lakota Dupree out of Scranton, Pennsylvania. His first reception of the season keeps the drive alive. Pickup of 10. And goal for the Gators.
3: I like the play because, you know, typically in college football, the linebackers or safeties really don't pay attention to the tight end. So it makes it easy. He just pretends he's blocking, and then they forget about it.
2: Chica tied to the right. To the left side, Jackson comes in motion. They've got the third tight end, Dupree, lined up in the front of the eye. Toss sweep ball, trying to get outside. Cuts it inside at the three, fighting for yardage. Denied access to the end zone. He's hit at the one by Banner and stopped there. Pickup of two on the play. Second and goal from the 1 yard line coming up with 9:15 to play in the opening frame on Florida's first possession of the game here at Sold Out for Field in Columbia.
3: Banner makes the tackle, but there are two additional Tigers that had chances to get him before that.
2: And Robert Woodyard cannot get to the sideline, limping off, falls at about the 12 yard line, seated as the Mizzou training staff is looking at the Tigers linebacker out of Mobile, Alabama. So the 13th of the play coming up, but first an injury timeout as they deal with Robert Woodyard, who limps off here on the near side.
3: Mizzou could ill afford to lose another starter to injury.
2: So Woodyard straight to the tent as the Gators face second and goal from the one. The 13th play of the drive that started at the Florida 25. Trying to draw first blood in this top 25 matchup. Jackson to the left. Chica to the right. Line up front of the eye. Dupree. Baba lines up behind him. In motion, Jackson right. Philo under center. Deep handoff running left. Baugh cut down, fighting for yardage. He's going to be stopped at the two for a one-yard loss. Multiple Tigers had hats on the football that time. And once again, a negative play for Jaden Baugh as Rodriguez led the charge.
3: Rodriguez was there also. Trajan Dreco, part of that pile. That's a really good defensive play for Missouri. Can you get more? Again, the penetration, the nice fill by the back end to stop the powerful Jaden Baugh from getting across the goal line.
2: Florida 3-for-3 on third downs in this opening drive. Third down and goal from the two. Two tight ends to the right. Ball lines up. Offset to the right. Rolling to the right. Philo looking back at the end zone. Incomplete, intended for Dupree. Covered by Chris Graves. Brings up a fourth down and goal from the two.
3: If Missouri could get out of this drive by giving up only 3 points.
2: On comes the field goal unit, my friend.
3: Yeah, that's a win, especially inside of the 10-yard line by the Missouri Tigers. They stiffened up and played really good defense the last couple of plays.
2: Patrick Durkin was at Tulane a year ago. He's 6-for-6 with a long of 53. This a chip shot from 20, his first attempt. He's 3-of-3 from 20 to 29 this season. Low snap, good place. The kick is up. It is good. Florida drives the football down to the Missouri 1 yard line, but they can't get in and have to settle for three after going 73 yards in 15 plays in 6 minutes and 54 seconds. The Tigers fall behind 3-0, but Mizzou will get the football after this timeout on the Central Bank Tiger Network from Learfield.
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5: Jaden Moss' first carry went for 22. He had it 7 touches on that first drive and only accounted for a little bit more than 20 yards of total offense. And you can live with that, Howard Richards.
6: Absolutely. You know, the intentionality and the tackling, you know, multiple players to the ball, and that's what we have to have.
5: 6 carries for 7 yards right now for Jaden Moss, the official number.
7: Missouri number 17 has checked in wearing number 85.
5: That would be Kendrick Lanier. Back deep, Damarian Folks. Took one back to open the second half. 54 yards, just one shy of his career high of 55 against Texas A&M last year. Patrick Durkin to kick off. 27 of his 34 kickoffs have resulted in touchbacks. How important is it for the Missouri offense to put together a drive here on this opening possession, put some points on the board after your defense held it to 3?
6: Boy, it would be outstanding. You know, help settle this team down and give them confidence as they move throughout the game.
5: Right-footed kicker, high end over end kick, angling into the end zone. Favreau takes it 2 yards deep and takes a knee, and Missouri will take over at the 25. Caden Green makes his 28th start here at Missouri. Out of Lee Summit, 6'5", 324 at left tackle. Left guard Tristan Wilson, 5th start. He's out of Lebanon, 6'4", 311, a 5th-year player. Dominic Giudice out of Freehold, New Jersey, makes his 18th start at Missouri. 6'3", 305, a graduate student in center. Curtis Pigler from Demopolis, Alabama, makes his 18th start at right guard, 6'4", 335. He's a 5th-year player. Luke Works, 6'6", 310, a junior out of Somerville, Tennessee, makes his 5th Missouri start. 2 players split to the right side, running back offset to the right. Austin Simmons with the ball on the left hash. Folks goes in motion behind the formation to the right side. Running left is Jamal Roberts across the 30, forward progress out to the 33-yard line. Pickup of 8 on first down. DJ Coleman on the stop.
6: Yeah, beautiful by the Tiger offensive line. Again, off left tackle, Caden Green, Tristan Wilson, beautifully blocked.
5: 2 tight ends, Norfleet and Harris, along with Caleb Goody, come in. 2 tight ends to the left of the formation. 2nd and 2. Ball on the left hash, out of the pistol. Harris goes in motion right. Stretch play running right. Roberts hit at the 34. Leg drive to the 35. He's got the first down. And Missouri will move the chains to Central Bank first down thanks to a pickup of 2. Caden Lee and Montgomery come in. Hayward makes the stop for Florida. Ball was loose.
7: The ruling on the field is the ball carry was down prior to the ball coming loose. First down.
5: They will review it. Missouri, so far on offense, this season has two turnovers, a fumble by Alubide against UAPB, and then Roberts a fumble against KU.
7: Correction. The ruling was forward progress was stopped prior to the ball coming out.
5: So they do not review it. First and 10 for Missouri from its 35. Roberts offset to the left. Two receivers split to the right side. Wanting to throw, Simmons throws it. Out in the flat, caught, turning it upfield. Caden Lee dives forward at the 42. Out of bounds at the 43-yard line. Pickup of 8 on the play. Hayward on the stop.
6: A good protection. Ball's out of the hands quickly by Austin Simmons. We know he can do that well. Can Missouri continue to execute that way and get the yardage downfield?
5: Montgomery and Lee to the right of the formation. Ball on the left hash. Two players stacked to the left side. Offset to the right is Roberts. Second down and 2 from the Mizzou 43. Down 3-0 early. Throw it in the left side. Caught by Alubide at the 49 of Florida. Here on the left sideline. First down to the Gator 47 as he beat McLean in coverage for a pickup of 10.
6: These Florida defenders on the back end are vulnerable. You know, can Missouri really run good routes? Can Simmons get consistent protection up front? That'll be the key in the passing game.
5: McLean gave up a long touchdown on a double move last week against Ole Miss. Offset to the right is Roberts. Harris in the backfield, lined up to the left. Fake the handoff, throw it out on the right side. Caught and then brought, or incomplete. It's going to be ruled intended to Montgomery. Good play in the open field for Ben Hanks. So it brings up second and 10 from the Gator 47-yard line.
6: You know, sometimes defenses make really good plays. That was a really good play by the defender, Hanks.
5: Montgomery to the right, Lee in a slot to the right side, Alubide and Norfleet to the left of the formation. Ball on the left hash. Roberts offset to the right, three-man front for Florida, two safeties back on a second and 10 for Missouri from the Gator 47. Norfleet in motion right, fake the handoff, wanting to throw Simmons. Moving back to his left, throws it to Roberts, runs over a man at the 41. Forward progress to the Gator 39-yard line, give him the 38 on second effort, pickup of 9.
6: And what he did there, Simmons did really well. He looked downfield, looked through his progressions, nothing there. He found Jamal Roberts, who was his outlet, and that was a really good, successful second down play. He gained 9 yards on it.
5: Oksare on the stop. Third and 1 for Missouri. Again, Florida was 3 for 4 on third down on its opening drive. Third down and 1. Roberts offset to the right. Three players bunched to the left. Simmons takes the snap. Hands to Roberts running right. Forward progress is going to be very close to the line to gain. Looks like he got the first down running right side to the 40, to the 37, and they move the chains to pick up a 1 on the play.
6: And that pleases the crowd. That's, Missouri's got to be good in those areas. Those thirds and shorts and fourths and shorts, they've got to be able to make those every time.
5: Alubide to the right side. Ball on the left hash. Norfleet wing to the left. Split to the left side. Stacked behind Goody is the second tight end, Harris. Out of the pistol on first and 10 from the Gator 37. Harris in motion right. Simmons, play action fake, straight drop, steps up, got time, throw it over the middle on a cross from right to left, caught by Lee inside the 20, took a late hit on the boundary, it looked like he's out of bounds at about the 14, it was Alubide on the catch and run for a pickup of 22.
6: That should be a late hit. I mean, he was clearly out of bounds from our vantage point. Drinkwitz down there really trying to get the officials to throw a flag, but no flag yet.
5: First and 10 for Missouri from the Florida 15, trying to answer the Gators' their opening drive when they had to settle for 3. Goody and Alubide to the right. Alubide comes in motion, short split to the right side out of the pistol. Handed to Roberts running right, trying to bounce it outside, spinning at the 14-yard line, runs into the pursuit. Forward progress stopped there, picks up 2. Jones makes the stop for Florida.
6: Play had a chance. Roberts bounced it outside, met by a Florida defender. Didn't get much help from Donovan Alubide.
5: 3-0 Florida, 3 minutes and 40 seconds to play here in the first quarter. 10th play of the Missouri drive. Second down and 9 from the Gator 14. Wings to each side. In motion, Folks goes to the left of the field. Fake the handoff, moving left. Simmons looking, throws it towards the left pylon. Incomplete, low and outside, intended for DeMarion Folks with Hayward in coverage. brings up a third down and 9 for Missouri on its opening drive with 3:25 to play in the opening frame.
6: And so even though that was not a completion, the ball was placed in an area that was not dangerous. So only the Missouri receiver is going to catch that football, or it's going to go out of bounds, which it did.
5: 3 minutes and 25 seconds to play in the first. Tigers facing a third down and 9 from the Gator 14. Missouri 1 of 1 on this drive. Three players bunch to the right. Now Norfleet comes in motion left. The big tight end from O'Fallon lines up in a slot left. Roberts offset to the right. Four-man front. Simmons looking right. Pumps now, fires out pattern for Caden Lee, and he overthrows him. Pressure from Abadajo and also from McLeod. Clark in coverage, so it brings up a fourth down, and on comes Blake Craig with a chance to try to tie the game.
6: Yeah, good job by Simmons, just realizing his initial target was well covered. He just throws the ball out of the end zone instead of forcing it.
5: 32-yard attempt from virtually the middle of the field. Craig, 5 of 8 with a long of 36. Good snap, good place. The kick is up, and it is good. And we are tied at 3 as Missouri and Florida each have the ball, each have to settle for 3 on their opening drive. Missouri goes 61 yards in 12 plays in 4 minutes and 50 seconds. That's the equipment share drive summary. That kick means $100 to Special Olympics of Missouri from Multiply Credit Union, the official credit union of Mizzou Athletics. 25th-ranked Missouri and number 8 Florida tied at 3. 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
4: 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Multiply is the official credit union of Mizzou Athletics. The name is new, but their roots run deep in Mizzou history, as the Tigers will look to put another defensive stop on the field against the Gators like that one on the doorstep to start the game.
5: Those are Missouri's first points in the first quarter since the Arkansas Pine Bluff game to open the season. Tigers move the ball downfield, but like the Gators, had to settle for 3. So we're tied at 3 with 3 minutes and 15 seconds to play in a snappily played first quarter here on the 115th edition of Homecoming at Mizzou.
6: I thought the intensity was good by Missouri on both sides of the ball. From the Missouri defense, they got to do a better job of covering the back out of the backfield and the motion guys out of the backfield, and also covering in man-to-man, finding the football when it's in the air.
5: No penalties on that opening drive for Missouri. Let's go down to Chris very quickly.
13: Robert Woodyard looks to be just fine. The Tiger linebacker up, walking under his own power here on the sideline.
5: Montgomery standing at the goal line. On the left hash to kick off, Bruno Royce. Native of Brazil approaches the football. Strikes it with the right foot. This went into the jet stream and will not be returned as it bounces about 9 yards deep. Again, Jaden Baugh in that first possession for Florida. Seven touches, 20 yards of total offense.
6: And listen, Missouri's able to create penetration, forcing him a lot wider than he wanted to, but also swarming to the football. They did a good job of tackling on that first series of downs.
5: Hensley and Graciao, the interior tackles. Webb and Dayton Hopkins, the defensive ends. LaLea and Graves at quarterback. Banner along with Greco. And Dotson, the safeties. The linebackers, Beasley and McClellan, out of the pistol on first down. Play action fake. Philo looking, throws it. Right side for Wilson, broken up. And a flag comes in. Chris Graves in coverage. There was some hand fighting, and it's going to go against Missouri's Chris Graves, Jr. Pass interference against the Tigers here on the right side.
7: Pass interference, defense, number one. That results in an automatic first down.
5: The only side judge with the call.
6: Yeah, the one thing we couldn't really see because it went out of the frame, the Graves may have grabbed jersey before the ball got there.
5: Result of the penalty moves the football out to the 40-yard line where it's first and 10 for Florida with 3:10 to play in the opening frame in a 3-3 game. First penalty of the game. Jackson and Dupree, the two tight ends, in for Florida, line to the right of the formation. Clark, the running back, short split to the right, empty backfield. Now they shift the tight ends left.
7: Play clock operator, please reset the game clock to 3:10, 3:10. Thank you.
6: So just going back to the play, the previous play with Graves, what I liked about the play, even though he was called, he's there to at least try to make a play on the ball, defending the pass instead of allowing the receiver to catch it.
5: Jackson did pre-shift to the left, offset to the right is Clark on first down. Running left, Clark trips and falls forward to about the 41-yard line. It'll be second and 9. A little pushing and shoving afterwards, well behind the play between Lakota Dupree, the tight end, and Missouri's Sterling Webb, who started at defensive end today in place of Langdon Kitchen. Hensley on the stop. Dante Simpson comes in. Jaden Jones comes in. Jason Dow come in for Missouri as Hensley goes off along with Gracial and Sterling Webb. Two players stacked to the right. Tight end wing to the left. Running back Clark offset to the left. Now he goes in motion to the right side. Philo on second down. Throws it out. Incomplete. Tried to get the tight end. Left flat for Hartbrain, broken up by LaLea. Brings up a third down and long. And again, Gators behind the chains. Can Missouri's crowd make an impact?
6: Yeah, saw with Philo there. He didn't get his feet set, and that contributed to the ball coming out of his hands high.
5: Corner blitz came from his right, and he had to throw it out quickly to the left. Three receivers split to the right side. Dallas Wilson to the left, offset to the left is the running back. Stockton goes in motion, lines up slot to the left side, so twins deep side. Philo takes the snap, pressure front side, throws it incomplete, breaking off the pattern. Stockton on the left sideline, sailed well out of bounds above his head. Coverage by Banner, and Florida's going to have to punt the football with 2 minutes and 26 seconds to play here in the first quarter in a 3-3 game. Alec Clark, 5 total punts this season, averaging 49 per attempt. The dangerous DeMarin Folks awaits it, standing at the Missouri 15, kicking from left to right, Alec Clark. On a 4th and 9 from his 41-yard line, Clark standing back at his 26. Hits it with the right foot. A high spiral that turns over. Folks moving to the left, gets away from it. Checks up at the 6, going to be down inside the 10. Going to mark it down right at the 10. As getting down in coverage was Graham for Florida. 49-yard punt right on his average. And so Missouri will take over. It's at 10-yard line with a flag on the play.
7: Substitution infraction. Defense, 12 men on the field.
5: Two penalties against Missouri on this drive. 2 minutes and 15 seconds to play. 3-3 is the score.
6: That one confuses me. I just don't know how you know what teams you are, special teams-wise. How are you not out there and how are you making substitution penalty or not penalty but mistakes when you know where you're supposed to be on special teams?
5: Long conversation with John Summerall.
7: Over Florida has to climb the foul. First down.
5: So Florida going to play a little field position with its defense. It would not have been enough to give them a first down. Would have made it a fourth and four. After a terrific punt by Clark, Missouri will start at its 10 in a 3-3 game with 2:15 to play in the opening frame.
6: Let's give a little praise to Florida. You know, the last few years, 4 years out of five, they've had losing records. They've had instability at the coaching staff. John Summerall, I think, you know, he's got a really strong history, and he has brought both stability, confidence, and fire to this Florida team.
5: Former linebacker, Kentucky, first and 10 for Missouri from its 10. Roberts offset to the left. Three players bunched to the left side. Now Lee, Olubide, and Harris shorten their split left. Four-man front for Florida. Bootleg back to the left side. Simmons throws it over the middle. Right to left cross. Caught coming. Montgomery across the 25. First down out to the 27-yard line. Nation Montgomery on the right to left cross. DJ Coleman with the stop, but a pickup of 17 and a Central Bank first down.
6: And we knew that Florida is vulnerable in the secondary. Missouri did a good job of finding that open layer and making a connection.
5: Running right is Roberts, probing, not trying to bounce it to the right sideline. Gets back to the line of scrimmage at the 27-yard line. Slow developing that time. Probing was the running back, Jamal Roberts. No gain as Clark makes the stop from his safety position.
6: Give credit to Florida for stringing Roberts out to the sideline, not giving him any room to cut it back inside Sooner.
5: 1:30 to play in the first quarter in a 3-3 game. Second and 10 for Missouri from its 27. Four-man front, two safeties back. Simmons looking left, chasing the backside, throws it. He's got Roberts at the 25, brought down immediately for a two-yard loss back at the 25. Good open field tackle by DJ Coleman. Missouri behind the chains, facing a third down and 12 from its 25 with 1:08 to play here in the first half, first quarter.
6: The pressure came from the person that Luke Work was blocking. He seemed to react slowly as though he didn't know who to block. Normally, he's been better in those situations. Just thought he might have just blown an assignment because he was confused.
5: Three receivers split to the right. Six in the box for Florida on this third down and 12 for Missouri. Simmons brings Terry in motion to the left, takes the snap, looks, pressure backside, loses the football. Hand was going forward, it appeared. Incomplete pass, covered up by Missouri's Jamal Roberts here on the near
7: side. A fumble
5: line.
7: Covered by the offense. Fourth down.
6: Again, same pressure. It's at Luke Work. He's getting beat quickly to the outside. He's got to be better with his footwork.
5: Rule it a fumble, so a loss of one as Roberts on the left sideline covered the football up as he was walking out of bounds.
6: Pressure came from
5: Olubide. So back deep for Florida. Bailey Stockton awaiting the punt from Bruno Royce, who stands at his nine. Can he flip the field position here? Averaging 47.4 per punt. Hits it with the right foot. An end-over-end punt. Stockton catches it at the 40-yard line. Fair catch there, and that's where Florida will have it with good field position with 1 second remaining in the first quarter after a 36-yard punt by Bruno Royce. The Gators with 74 yards of total offense. Missouri 69. Florida, known for its running, 66 of the 74 through the air.
6: And, you know, this is the thing that Florida, I think it works to its advantage this year with a young quarterback, all those experience. He's been really good, and he's been a big key to their passing game.
5: Clark and Pryor flanking the quarterback Philo out of the shotgun. Takes the handoff underneath. He's got Pryor at the 41. Wrestled down by Rodriguez right around the 43-yard line here on the near side. Final play of the first quarter. Pickup of two or three on the play, depending on the spot. Give him two. That's the end of the first quarter. We're tied at three on the Central Bank Tiger Network from Learfield.
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5: Matt, Missouri made it through the first quarter in good shape. Linebacker Robert Woodyard came out briefly but was back on the field for that last play for the Tiger defense.
6: Eleven passes for Florida in the first quarter, seven rushing attempts, 68 yards of passing, 8 yards rushing. Missouri's 69 yards total offense, 65 through the air, just four running the football. So both teams having a hard time getting the run game on track.
7: Yeah, all things considered, listen, especially for Missouri and the way that they've started so slowly, I think you'll take it. And you think with them playing at home, they get more energy from the crowd and start to gain momentum, especially if they can move the ball on offense and play keep away from Florida.
6: Among the Missouri parents that are here for homecoming is the senator from our great state of Missouri, Senator Eric Schmidt, and you are a homecoming father.
8: Oh my God, I'm having a blast. She is too. This is this venue now is incredible. It's incredible. What a great day.
6: Gators have it. They split ball far out to the right side. Ball on the right hash. Abrams goes in motion right. Pitch it inside tunnel screen. Wilson cuts it upfield to the 45. Dragged down from behind by Rodriguez. At midfield, and a flag comes in. Santana Banner on the stop. I think it's going to be an illegal block against the Gators. Let's hear from our referee.
9: Personal foul. Blindside block. Offense, number 53. That's a 15-yard penalty. We'll replay second down.
6: Big news last week for the university. U.S. News and World Report rankings came out. Missouri now a top 100 national university. Climbs 44 spots to number 95.
8: I think it's a testament to leadership. Moon Choi, the board of curators, do an incredible job here. I'm so proud of it. I get to brag about Mizzou all the time in Washington, and they just continue to ascend. It's great.
6: That is Eric Schmidt. He joins us. The Tigers have the defensive unit on the field is Florida after the penalty, facing a second and 23-yard line from their 27-yard line. Tight end wing to the left, in motion prior to the right side. Fake the handoff to Clark, moving left, looking back right. Philo pumps, pressured, ball hit as he throws. Ball thrown out on the right side, and they rule it a catch by Pryor back at the 28-yard line.
9: Field is a catch. Third down.
6: Third down coming up really quick. The Protect College Sports Act, which you champion, passes this week 77-22 in the Senate. What's next?
8: It goes to the House, and I'm going to tell you something. I learned a lot by talking to Drink, Moon Choi, Laird on this, and this is a bill to, I think, to protect college sports. One-time transfer, 5 years of eligibility. It's really important we do this, I think, to protect college sports.
6: Third down and 22 from the 28 for Florida. Can Missouri get out of the drive? Four-man front for the Tigers. Two receivers split left. Clark goes in motion right from the right hash. Philo looking left, comes back right out of the backfield. Throwing it to Jackson, the tight end, to the 40. Brought down shy of the first down at the 44-yard line. Needed to get to midfield, and on comes the punt team as Santana Banner made the stop. One of the things Missouri's trying to build and continue to expand this campus and the offerings that it has is the next gen MURR. It'd be the first reactor built in 40 years. How do you get it done?
8: Well, let me tell you something. It's the only reactor in the country that provides those isotopes for cancer treatments and cures, okay? And so it's important. We got $5 million in the budget last year. I've got $50 million in it this year. We're going to continue to expand on that.
6: Here's the punt taken by folks between the hash marks at the 10. Breaks the first line across the 30. Brought down as he's tripped up at about the 31-yard line. Tripped up by Miles Graham.
8: There's so many good things. We also got about $200 million in for the UM system for critical materials research, too. It's just incredible what this system's doing.
6: The synergy across the board is so special here.
8: It really is. And honestly, I think University of Missouri has always been a great institution. It's hitting another gear right now. It's incredible with the leadership, and I'm going to do everything I can to support them.
6: Tigers will take over at their 32-yard line. It's great to see you. Happy
8: homecoming. Good to see you. Let's win.
6: Senator Eric Schmidt with us, and he joins us as the Tigers take over after the punt and the return from Damarian Folks. First and 10 for Missouri from its 32. Edwards in lines up in the pistol behind Austin Simmons. Three receivers right. Lee goes in motion left. Now curls behind Simmons. Comes to the right side. Handoff running left. Zyshawn Edwards hit at the 29. Forward progress to the 31. A loss of one on the plays. He tried to navigate the left side.
7: And what Edwards has to do, he's got to start upfield first instead of bellying wide. You belly wide, that's going to send the pursuit out wide. You got to start in, press, then try to bounce it outside.
6: Last two rushing attempts for Missouri, we saw kind of a probing, slow-developing attempt by Roberts, and then also same thing for Edwards. Is that credit to the defense, or do those guys just need to get north and south?
7: Credit to the defense, but they can also do a better job. Read the defense, try to plant that foot, and get north-south.
6: Three receivers bunched to the left, ball on the left hash. Lee comes in motion right. Simmons takes the snap, looking left, quick out. Caught by Alubide, popped out of bounds. Far sideline at the 38-yard line. Brings up third down. Pickup of 7. McLean in coverage. Third down and 4-4 Missouri from its 38-yard line. 3-3 game here early in the second quarter. 12:09 to play in the half.
7: These medium third downs are those that you've really got to complete and try to keep the drives going. Again, so important to play keep away from that potent
9: official timeout to fetch the chains.
7: From that potent Florida offense.
6: Issue with chain. Linesman came in, stopped the play. Stoppage comes with 12:04 to play in the first half. On a picture-perfect day in Como. By the way, if you see our friend Joel Poole, make sure you wish him a happy 72nd birthday. Happy birthday,
7: happy
6: Joel.
7: Happy birthday, Joel. What I see from Mizzou offense so far is that they're starting to, I think, gain a little momentum, but also gaining confidence, especially given the fact that, you know, they're playing Florida evenly right now.
6: Roberts back in, lines up wide to the left side. Lee in the backfield, offset to the right. Three players to the left of the formation. Sliding to the right is Lee. Simmons throws it underneath. He's got Lee at the marker. First down for Missouri at the 43-yard line. Knew the line to gain, picks up 5 at a Central Bank first down as he beat Clark in coverage.
7: Just a smart player. And listen, his success this season so far has been because he's a savvy football player playing out that slot position.
6: First and 10 for Missouri. Tied at 3 with 11:24 to play in the first half. Simmons under center, stretch play running to the right. Roberts fighting for yardage across the 40 out to the 45 out to the 46-yard line. Hanks on the stop, pickup of 3 on the play.
7: And a play like that coming out of the backfield, Roberts, there's no waste of motion. It's like a dive play to off tackle. You just want to hit it hard. There's no waste of motion. He had a little bit of daylight, but he accelerated through that hole.
6: Second and 7 from the 46 for Missouri. Twins to the left, outside the left hash. Norfleet comes in motion right. Pitch it out on a little tunnel screen. Caden Lee weaves his way into Florida territory. Forward progress close to the line to gain at the 47-yard line of the Gators. Coming from left to right. Picks up 7. DJ Coleman on the stop at a Missouri first down. A Central Bank first down.
7: We haven't seen a whole lot of the screen games, especially the tunnel screens. But what we've seen from Caden Lee running those is that he runs them to perfection. Good job of executing by Missouri.
6: Two tight ends. Norfleet. Wing wing to the right. Harris tight to the left. Lee will come in motion to the right side. He will join Olubide there. Out of the pistol. Quick snap. Austin Simmons wasn't ready. Now just throws it open. Olubide inside the 15. Breaks the tackle to the 5. To the house.

0: It was a busted play that Austin Simmons made, a Missouri touchdown of 47 yards on a catch and run by Donovan Alubide.
1: And what happens on plays like that? Your defense thinks that someone's offsides. They relax a little bit. All 11 do. But the offense continues to play through the play, which is what they did. You catch the defense sleeping. Touchdown, Missouri.
0: And Donnie O did the rest. Tigers take their first lead of the game with 10:06 to play in the first half. Blake Craig on for the PAT. Low snap, good place by Bruno Royce, and the kick splits the uprights, and Missouri has a 10-3 advantage after going 68 yards in six plays in 2:55. That's the equipment share drive summary. That kick good for $100 for Special Olympics of Missouri from Multiply Credit Union. Donovan Alubide, his sixth touchdown of the season. He's had a touchdown reception in each of the Missouri games so far. Tigers 10, Gators 3. This is Mizzou football. We are Missouri's team on the Central Bank Tiger Network from Learfield.
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0: .10:06 to play in quarter number two, and Missouri has broken on top. 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It may well be, gentlemen, after their early leads in games to start this season, it is. It's the first time that the Florida Gators have trailed this season.
8: Thought that was the case. Thanks to a 47-yard catch and run on what looked to be a busted play, as Austin Simmons seemed completely surprised when the ball was snapped into his stomach. But he made the best of it, so did Donnie O for 7.
1: Yeah, I think all 11 wearing white jerseys for Florida probably assumed that there was an offside or illegal procedure penalty. They all sort of froze. But players are taught to play through the whistle. Let the officials do their jobs and do their good job. That's how they go to sleep.
8: Kicking from left to right, Bruno Royce, high end over and kick. Montgomery looking at it and lets it sail over his head about 4 yards deep. The best way to neutralize a good kick return, just don't give him a chance. Chris, we're not going to kick it to Ben Kelly today.
9: No, we've seen that act before. And how about continuing to slow down Jaden Baugh and this Gator running attack? Baugh Clark, last week each went well over 100 yards. So far, 8 yards rushing for the Gators. That, to me, is the story of the game. Surely Florida will keep running the ball, but if they don't, that's a victory game within the game for Missouri and the defense.
8: Inslee, the transfer from Northern Illinois, along with Graciale, defensive tackle, Webb and Dayton Hopkins, the defensive ends. Two receivers split right. Stockton comes in motion left. Out of the shotgun, Philo. Inside handoff, Baugh gets hemmed in at the 27-yard line, maybe forward progress to the 28, and then push backwards from there, thanks to Nick Rodriguez, the Miami native. Graciale also in on the stop.
10: And see, they tried to run the counter that time. The Missouri kid did two things. They the lead blocker, they stuffed him, and they got penetration in the middle.
8: Pickup of 2, 2nd and 8. In motion, stopped into the left side. Philo play action fake over the middle. Caught by the tight end, Luke Harpering, with Rodriguez wrapped up all over him at the 33 on a right to left cross for a pickup of 6. It brings up a 3rd down and 1. Call it 3rd and 2 from the 33.
10: So, buddy, that was a really good catch by the tight end Harpering to be able to hold on to that football, which was a laser.
8: Gators open the game 3 for 3 on 3rd down. They're 0-for-3 on their last 3 attempts. 3rd down and 2 from their 33. Abrams, Wilson, and Stockton to the right of the formation. Tight end wing to the right side. Harpering comes in motion. Now wing left. Ball set to the left. Fake the toss sweep. Philo keeps and gets stopped. Got hit at the 33-yard line. Forward progress to the 34. It's going to be shy of the 1st down, it appears.
10: Yeah, the knee was down, I believe, before the ball was able to cross the line of the game for the 1st down.
8: Florida wants to go quickly. Philo, quarterback sneak, and he got stopped. He didn't get it. Great job by Missouri up front defensively to stop Philo on the quarterback sneak.
11: The ball carrier's forward progress was stopped short of the line gain. The ball goes over on downs.
8: So the Tigers defense gives the offense the football at the plus 34-yard line. And Mizzou has momentum.
10: Missouri was ready to play that down. Their players up front had their cleats dug in. When that ball was snapped, I think they were ready. The Florida offense wasn't quite ready to snap that ball. Missouri was ready, and they made a play for a stop.
8: This is a Florida team that has vaulted up the national rankings through the first 4 weeks of the season. They have been getting love from everybody this entire week. And now they find themselves trailing. And with their backs against the wall here early in the ball game, with Missouri 1st and 10 from the Gator 34, leading 10-3. Roberts offset to the left. Roberts bounces it left side as he takes the handoff. Forward progress to the 37-yard line for a pickup of 2 on the play. With 8 minutes and 30 seconds to play in the first half.
10: This is where you really got to make sure to pay, especially if you get a touchdown here. Gators are not used to playing behind from behind.
8: Lee and Montgomery to the right, Olumide to the left. He caught the touchdown pass in the last possession. Harris wing to the left side, offset right is Roberts. 2nd down and 8 from the Gator 32. Simmons takes the snap, looking left, has time. Back shoulder fade, left side at the pylon, broken up, intended for Olumide. Coverage by McClain on the play.
10: Where it looked like really tight coverage, but I thought McClain may have grabbed Olumide the last one, but no flags thrown.
8: Brings up a 3rd down and 8 for Missouri from the Gator 32. 7:59 to play in the half. Three players bunched right. Sean Terry, short split to the left. Roberts offset to the right. 5 in the box for Florida. 1 safety back. 3rd down and 8. Lee goes in motion right. With pressure, throw it over the middle, incomplete as he tried to get Montgomery second level on a little out pattern. Austin Simmons lost his helmet on the play. Brings up a 4th down, and on comes Blake Craig.
10: Florida brought a blitzer who ended up jumping over the pile, diving right at the foot of Austin Simmons as he was letting go of the football, and quite possibly affected the way he was able to throw.
8: Jaden Woods along with Jaden Robinson. This will be a 50-yard attempt in his career. He's 7 of 11 is Blake Craig. He's 32 of 45 in his career. 50-yard attempt out of the hold. Bruno Rice, good snap, good place, kick is up, it's long enough, and it is good. No, missed it. Thought he made it, He missed it, and Blake Craig cannot add three to the Missouri lead with 7 minutes and 49 seconds to play here in the first half. Timeout on the field. 10-3. Gators trail Missouri on the Central Bank Tiger Network from Learfield.
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0: 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I messed up earlier, guys. Florida has trailed once this season to a team a step below. The Campbell Camels took their first drive and kicked a field goal, and then Florida scored 52 in a row. But this is the first time the Gators have trailed by a touchdown all season long.
8: Tigers had hoped it would be 10 points, but Blake Craig just a little wide right. Had the distance, but just a little wide to the right side. So Florida will take over. 10-3 is the Mizzou lead. 7 minutes and 49 seconds to play here in the first half. Gators 102 yards of total offense. Missouri 139. Tigers have thrown for 131. Gators for 90. Missouri's run the ball for 8 yards. Florida just 12.
1: I think if you're Missouri, you're playing with a lot of confidence because you're really containing Florida, especially from a defensive standpoint.
8: Philo lines up in the shotgun. He's got ball split to the right hash. Stockton to the left hash. Receivers to each side of the field against a four-man front. Kamarian Morgan in at a defensive end. The transfer from Baylor wears number 29. Ball comes in motion. Offset to the left. Takes a handoff running right. Gets hit initially at about the 33. Stopped at the 35. Picks up three on the play. Second and seven coming up with 7:39 to play in the first half. 10-3 Mizzou.
1: Yeah, so far, the Missouri defensive front has understood the assignment of trying to contain Jaden Buff.
8: Two receivers outside the left hash. Stockton comes in motion right. Philo takes the snap, looking for the wheel route. Doesn't have it on a cross. He's got Stockton to the 45. The midfield stutter steps and Banner flushes him out of bounds over on the far side at the 46-yard line. Pickup of 19.
1: Double crossing routes by Florida. Stockton, the underneath route, it's the hardest route to cover.
8: Well, I love the action, too, with the running back on the wheel route, who essentially is just the lead blocker. Less than seven to play in the half. Florida's got it first and 10 at the Missouri 46-yard line. Two backs in the backfield, Clark and Pryor in motion. Wilson to the left side, inside, fake the handoff. Philo keeps it, running room to the 40, cuts inside, tripped up at the 34-yard line. A Gator first down on a pickup of 12. LaLea on the stop.
1: Philo doesn't get a lot of credit for his running ability. I mean, he's a guy that runs the ball very hard when he decides to pull it and run with it.
8: Fourth play of the drive coming up. First and 10 from the 34. Abrams short split to the right. Ball on the right hash. Three players split to the left side. Tight end wing to the right. In motion, Montgomery takes the handoff on the jet sweep. Running right sideline. Breaks inside the 25. Hit at the 18 and popped out of bounds by Banner over on the far sideline. Pickup of 16. London Montgomery's first touch.
1: Jeremiah Beasley had a shot to get him a little bit earlier. Again, that's the one of those breakaway runs that Mizzou's got to be able to prevent from happening.
8: To

0: Webb goes out. Jaden Jones comes in at defensive end. Second and 10 for Florida from the Mizzou 18. Dupree, the tight end, wing to the left. Three receivers split to the left. Singleton along with Wilson. Now Stockton goes in motion right. Philo checks it down. Left side gets it to Ball. Trying to get outside. Left sideline. Out of bounds here on the near side. Going to say he stepped out of bounds at the 12. Forced out of bounds by Greco. Pickup of 7 on the play.
1: Action has to be faster by the Missouri defense. Recognize those quick outlet passes.
0: Florida 0 for its last 4 on third down, facing a third down here from just inside the Mizzou 12-yard line. Third down and 5. Ball splits to the right side in the backfield. Now comes in motion left behind Philo, who takes the snap. Looking right, now fires it into the end zone. Caught by Dallas Wilson for a touchdown. He beat LaLea in coverage for a 12-yard TD. Little post pattern. Gators are PAT away from tying the game at 10 with 4 minutes and 26 seconds to play here in the first half.
1: Again, he did the same thing last week. You're playing off. You know he's going to run a slant. You've got to be able to anticipate and try to cut that pass off. You just set back and allow the receiver to catch the ball. That's not defense. You've got to be better in this situation.
0: Eighth touchdown pass of the season for Aaron Philo. His third TD reception for Wilson. High snap, good place. The kick is good, and Florida's tied the game at 10 and quieted this homecoming crowd here in Como with 4 minutes and 26 seconds to play in the first half. 8th-ranked Florida, 25th-ranked Missouri tied at 10 after the Gators go 68 yards in 7 plays in 3:23. There's a timeout on the field. 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
12: The receiving team, number 17, has checked in wearing number 85.
0: So Florida ties it. Florida has now scored 29 touchdowns this season. Why is that significant? That's as many as they scored all last season. Marion Folks standing at the left hash mark at the goal line, awaiting the kickoff from Durkin. Right-footed kicker drives it high end over end, and this one will

0: not be returned as it flies out of the back of the end zone. So Tigers, 4 minutes and 26 seconds to play in the half. Game tied at 10. Chris Trevino's in the Mizzou sideline, powered by Graybar.
1: Tiger defense that last drive without linebacker Robert Woodyard. He had gone to the dressing room again, walked off under his own power, but a trainer alongside, so they were without him as Florida scored its first touchdown of the ball game. And now it's time for the Tiger offense to get to work.
0: Gators 170 yards of total offense. Missouri 146 as they take over at their 25. Game tied at 10. Twins to each side of the field. They each shorten their split. Simmons, four-man front for Florida. One safety back out of the shotgun with Roberts offset to his right. Takes the snap, looking left. Has time. He's got Roberts underneath. Across the 30, out to the 35. Pickup of 10 in a Missouri first down. Miles Graham on the stop. Central Bank first down.
2: You know, Missouri starting to attack the middle of the field. The running backs now. Opportunities for the tight ends as well if they can continue to exploit that area.
0: Two receivers split right. Tigers have three timeouts. First and 10 from the 35. Stretch play running right. Roberts bounces it back left. Bounces off a tackler at the 38. Forward progress out to the 42-yard line. DJ Coleman, pickup of 7 on the play. Makes the stop for Florida.
2: That's the effort by Jamal Roberts. I mean, he's just running through white jerseys, determined to try to get to the first down mark.
0: Give him 6 on the play to the 41. Three players bunched to the right side. Alubide to the left out of the shotgun Simmons. 5 in the box for Florida. 2 safeties back. 2nd and 4. Lee goes in motion left. Simmons takes the snap. Looking's got time. Now steps up, fire a wheel route to Lee. Makes the reception at the 35. Falls down at the Gator 31. Missouri into Florida territory. Hayward was in coverage for the Gators.
2: But, you know, fantastic route by Lee. Tracked the ball perfectly. The defender, as you mentioned, Mikey, falls down. Thought Lee might be able to continue running all the way to the end zone.
0: Pickup of 29 on the play. 1st and 10 for Missouri to the Gator 30-yard line in a 10-10 game with less than 3 to play in the half. Twin Steed side, ball on the left hash. 3-man front for Florida, 2 safeties back out of the pistol. Roberts behind Simmons on 1st and 10. Flap stretch play running right. Roberts cuts it left and hit behind the line of scrimmage and stopped at the 31 for a loss of 1 on the play by Brendan Vett out of Gadsden, Alabama for Florida with 2:35 to play in the half. Norfleet comes in. Caden Lee comes off.
2: He's played off the block and made a good tackle on Roberts. Here, Missouri offensively got to sustain those blocks.
0: 2nd and 11 from the Gator 31. Two receivers stacked, Goody and Jordan Harris to the right. Now Harris comes in motion left. Wanting to throw right side, Goody in the end zone. Touchdown, Missouri. Caleb Goody, the transfer from Cincinnati, with his 2nd reception of the season and his 1st touchdown as he just blew by Jabari Flowers on a go route for a 31-yard touchdown strike from Austin Simmons.
2: It's the easiest play in football, speed against speed. Goody just, as you mentioned, just took off. The defender had no answer. Great throw by Austin Simmons for the 6 points by the Missouri Tigers.
0: Tigers in the PAT show the swinging gait. Now they wave it off and go back into the traditional formation as Missouri has taken a 16-10 lead with 2:05 to play in the half. Blake Craig on for the point after. Now they'll hold up Bruno Rice. The snap from Brett LeBlanc. Good snap, good place. The kick is up. And I promise it's good. He split the uprights. PAT is good in Missouri. Takes the lead as the Tigers go 75 yards in 5 plays in 2 minutes and 21 seconds. That's the equipment share drive summary. Another $100 to Special Olympics of Missouri from Multiply Credit Union.
2: How about the response, though, by the Tigers, right? You know, Florida comes down, scores. Missouri gets right back on there. And, again, they're playing with a lot more confidence offensively.
0: And it's great to see Caleb Goody get into the mix. He's a transfer from Cincinnati out of Brobridge, Louisiana. You saw it in training camp, just the pure electrifying speed. Made plays in training camp. Took him a little time, a couple of games now to get comfortable, and now you're seeing his impact here in game number 5 as he picks up his 1st touchdown reception as a Tiger.
2: And
1: guys, how good has Austin Simmons been? Missouri's quarterback now, 13 touchdown passes, no interceptions this season.
0: 13 of 18 today for two touchdowns, 201 yards, and Missouri with a 17-10 lead. Great point, Chris.
2: But also to add to what you said, Chris, I think Simmons, as we see his improvement from week to week.
0: Royce's kickoff from left to right, end over end. Montgomery will take it 3 yards deep. He's going to bring it out along the left hash. Gets through the 10, between the hash marks, to the 20. Angling right side of the 25. Russell down at the 31. He has got some jets, does that young man.
2: And I would not kick it to him again.
3: 2 minute timeout.
0: We have reached the 2 minute timeout. 1:59 to play in the half. Missouri 17, Florida 10 on the Central Bank Tiger Network from Learfield.
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9: 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Brian Houseworth will be along with a scoreboard update in just a little while, but some scores from across the SEC. Georgia dispatched Vanderbilt 38-14 between the hedges. Alabama pounded Mississippi State in Starkville 56-23. Scores in action right now. Some upsets brewing everywhere as Auburn leads at Tennessee just before halftime, 7-3. And South Carolina at home jumping on 24th-ranked Kentucky. They're early in the second quarter. Carolina 14, Kentucky 0.
0: Alabama also knocked Kamario Taylor from the game. He was in a boot on the sideline by the end of that game. What does Missouri need to do here in the last 1:59 to head to the locker room with the lead, HR?
2: Well, I think continue in the vein that they've been playing defense, playing with a lot of confidence, and continue to tackle, tighten up on the back end, and make sure that you are assignment sound. You don't want to give up a big play with 2 minutes left in his half.
0: Robert Woodyard is back in with Nick Rodriguez at linebacker for Missouri. Up front, the defensive end, Sterling Webb, sliding out from defensive tackle with Lagney Kitchen out. Also, Dayton Hopkins at a defensive end. Dante Simpson, the transfer from Miami. And Jason Dow, the other interior tackle. Jackson comes in. He and Clark split to the right side. Ball on the right hash. So an empty backfield right now. Clark's going to come in motion to the left. Philo pitch it out to Clark. Misses the football. Covered up by Dayton Hopkins. They're going to rule it incomplete. It was not a lateral behind the line, behind the
3: ruling on the
0: receiver.
3: Field is an incomplete pass. Please reset the game clock to 155. 155. Thank you.
2: But I like the reaction to the ball by Missouri players because you don't know how that ball's going to be.
0: Did you like the reaction of Clark, who looked like he was scared of the ball as it was coming his way?
2: Footsteps.
0: Second and 10 for Florida, operating from its 31. Twins to the left. Philo checking off. Play clock down to 17 with 155 to play in the half. Abrams split to the right side. Four-man front for Missouri. Two safeties back. Filer looking right. Pressure front side. Throws it back shoulder. Fade. Broken up. Lalea in coverage on a pass intended for Abrams on the right sideline at the 42-yard line of Missouri. 1:50 to play in the half.
2: So we've seen that tight coverage by Lalea in man-to-man, which is really good. But again, he's got to get his head around and try to locate the football sooner. If he does that, trust me, he's going to be able to defend against some passes or intercept some.
0: Florida, one for its last five on third down. They're 4 for 8 for the game. Facing a third and 10. Operating from their 31, trailing 17-10. In motion, Stockton to the right. Philo wants to throw out of the backfield. Clark tripped up at the 31-yard line. Great open field play by Kinsley Lordorf-Fausten for no gain. And Missouri with three timeouts and 1:43 to play in the half is going to get the football back.
2: They've got a lot of time, but really good play by Kinsley Lordorf-Fausten. I'm not an advocate for tackling guys on the ankles, but he was able to get the receiver
3: timeout,
2: down right
3: this
2: at the line of scrimmage.
3: 30 seconds in late.
0: Timeout taken by the Tigers with 1:43 to play. Here in the first half, Missouri's going to get the football back, leading 17-10. Gators, 169 yards of total offense, 43 on the ground. Stockton, two receptions. Wilson with three. Philo's 14-20 for 126 and a score. But Jaden Baugh, nine carries, a pedestrian 12 yards so far here in the first half.
2: And again, Florida with only 43 yards rushing in the first half. If I told you that pregame, that would be halftime total, you would say I'd be very happy with that. And that makes me very happy also. Unfortunately, Missouri's only got 20 yards rushing in the first half.
0: But the 7-point lead. Clark to kick from right to left, standing at a 16. Demarion Folks awaits it at the Missouri 25. 1:43 to play in the half. High snap, leaping grab, hits it with the right foot. A high spiral that turns over. Folks awaits it, backs up, takes it at the 20-yard line. Hemmed in, gets tackled immediately at the 19. Good play downfield by Florida. Singleton in coverage. The wide receiver out of Atlanta. 50-yard punt. Missouri takes over its 14-yard line. 1:33 to play. Two timeouts and leading 17-10, Chris.
1: Yeah, Missouri in great shape. Remember, the Tigers will get the ball to start the second half. So while you know Drink is likely going to be aggressive with those timeouts, you've also got to be really careful. Keep the ball with your players. Throw it to your guys. Avoid any sacks, penalties, or turnovers here. You've got control of the game at this point. We'll start the second half with it as well.
0: Jude James in as a tight end. He lines up in a slot to the right side. Montgomery wide to the right. Ball on the right hash. Split to the left side. Lee and Alubide. Offset to the left is the running back. Roberts, four-man front. Two safeties back. Roberts running right across the 20. Spinning 25. Forward progress out to the 28 on first down. Pickup of 8 on the play. Brought down by Miles Graham, the linebacker. Missouri, 1:22 to play, facing a second and 2. Leon Alubide outside the left hash. Simmons looking to the right, not flushing. The pocket's going to be sacked. Back at the 26-yard line, Simmons sacked for the fifth time this season. First time today, Jones, a loss of 2 on the play, with 1:02 to play and the clock running. Tigers facing now.
2: You know, that's not a protection sack. That was Simmons and his the guy that made the tackle unfolded from the tackle because he didn't see it.
0: Tigers allowing the game clock to roll down. 44 seconds to play in the half. 15 facing the third down. And 3 from the 26. Two receivers split right. Simmons takes the snap. Quarterback draw. Angling to the left. Puts the shoulder down. Forward progress. He's got the first down out to the 30-yard line. Stopping the clock with 29 seconds to play. Four-yard pickup. And a Central Bank first down. Clock runs with 27 seconds to play. Twins to the each side. Simmons throws it left side in the flat for Lee at the 38. It's going to be brought down at the yard to gain at the 41 for a first down and a pickup of 10 to stop the clock.
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0: A timeout taken by Missouri with 17 seconds to play as McClain makes the stop. So 17 seconds and a timeout. Still in the pocket for Eli Drinkwitz in a 17-10 game here late in the first half, Mizzou with the lead. And as Chris pointed out, they will get the football to begin the second half.
2: You're in that middle eight where you can really affect the game positively if you can get points going into the half and you get the ball after halftime and you're able to score points there.
0: Great crowd, 23rd consecutive sellout here at Faurot Field.

0: here. You could almost see the wheels inside Drinkwitz's head turning. A very safe call on that third down play, the quarterback draw, but they got the first. Still have a chance to take a shot maybe down the middle, and we know Craig's got a leg. You get across midfield, you've got a fighting chance at a field goal at least.
1: Ball on the left hash, Northfleet wing to the left, short split to the left at Lubide. Lee comes in motion from the slot on the right to the left side of the field. Offset right is the running back Roberts. Simmons looking left. Fires it left side, out of bounds over at the 43-yard line is Caden Lee for a Missouri first down to stop the clock with 11 seconds to play, pickup of 16.
2: Well, how good is he, though? I mean, he finds the first down marker, he gets it there, he finds the holes in the defense, sits down. I don't think he's had a drop all season.
1: First and 10 from the Gator 43. Twins deep side. Simmons looking, throws it underneath. He's got Northley for a first down to stop the clock at the 32-yard line with 6 seconds to play in the half. Pickup of 11.
2: Good to see Northley get his hands on the football.
1: Clock is running. Tigers going to burn their final timeout with 2 seconds to play in the half.
3: It's the third and final timeout of the half. Please reset
1: Blake
3: the game
1: Craig
3: clock
1: in the
3: to
1: field
3: three
1: goal
3: seconds.
1: Unit.
3: 0-3. Thank you.
1: 0-3. They'll move the clock from 2 to 3 as Missouri will try to extend the lead to 10. Craig missed from 50 earlier in this quarter. Wide right at the distance, just a little wide right.
2: Listen, that was
1: deceptively
2: really
1: wide right for some.
2: It was really good by the Missouri offense, especially Austin Simmons, you know, using his protection and finding his open receivers, getting the ball to them very quickly.
1: This will be a 50-yard attempt out of the hold of Bruno Royce. Brett LeBlanc to snap from just to the right of the left hash, trying to give Missouri a 10-point lead at the half here against number 8 Florida. Low snap, good plays, kick is up. It is long enough, and it is good. Blake Craig ends the first half with a 50-yard field goal, the 8th of 50 or more in his career. The Tigers go 49 yards in 7 plays in 133, and that's the equipment share drive summary. $100 to Special Olympics of Missouri, and Mizzou will get the football to begin the second half. Here's Chris.
0: Hey, Coach, that was some showing by you of managing that clock at the end of the half. What are your thoughts so far?
4: A lot of football left. Got to tighten up our pass coverage. Got to run the ball football better, M.I.Z.
0: Z.O.U., Eli Drinkwitz, and the Tigers on a halftime lead over the Florida Gators. Our score, Missouri 20, Florida 10. At the intermission on the Central Bank, Tiger Network from Learfield.
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2: 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Matt, Florida came in averaging 54 points a game. They're on pace to only score about 20 in this one. Meanwhile, Mizzou offensively is cooking, especially through the air.
3: Lee, 6 catches for 75 yards on 7 targets, 4 catches on 5 targets for 86 for Olubide, who has a touchdown. He got Goody involved with that route right near the end of the first half. Just great execution. Jamal Roberts has had hard work today, but it has been the Tigers through the air that has set them apart offensively.
2: A lot of good stuff through the first 30 minutes. We'll break it down more coming up right now. Here's Mike Kelly with this week's Markham's Missouri Profile.
4: Today we profile senior defensive end Langdon Kitchen. Kitchen grew up in tiny Huntsville, Missouri, just 38 miles from the Mizzou campus, but his college career started at Northwest Missouri State. After 2 years in Maryville, it was time for Kitchen to follow his dream of playing at Mizzou and in the SEC. So what does it mean to Langdon Kitchen to be a Missouri Tiger?
5: It means everything to be a Missouri Tiger. I've been coming to games since I was a young kid, and it's always the kid from Missouri's dream to play and suit up with the Missouri Tigers, and I'll never forget my first time running out of the tunnel and seeing all the fans just going crazy, and that was just one of the coolest things I've ever seen in my life.
4: That's Huntsville's Langdon Kitchen, and I'm Mike Kelly with Markham's Missouri Profile.
2: Thank you, Mike, and despite Langdon Kitchen being out with an injury today, the Tigers enjoying a 2-possession lead. They've got 2 extra points and 2 field goals through that first half. That means $400 already for special teams for Special Olympics Missouri. Compliments of Multiply Credit Union, the official credit union of Mizzou Athletics. Mizzou 20, Florida 10 at the break. 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
2: Out of the pistol, quick snap. What didn't Austin Simmons wasn't ready. Now just throws it open. Alubide inside the 15, breaks the tackle to the 5, to the house. It was a busted play that Austin Simmons made, a Missouri touchdown of 47 yards on a catch and run by Donovan Alubide.
15: Looks like they drew it up, right? Mike Kelly with the call of the IBEW NECA electrifying play of the half on time and on budget. That's what you hear from Union Electrical Contractors. 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Give them a call. You won't be disappointed. Mizzou giving Florida its biggest deficit of the season so far. Tigers up 20-10 at the half as we bring in former Tiger wide receiver Barrett Bannister. Barrett, Austin Simmons, 16 of 21 passing, 238 yards in that first half, two touchdowns, no picks. He's targeted and completed passes to six different receivers. What are you seeing from Simmons that stands out to you?
16: Yeah, I mean, obviously accuracy on the deep throws has been really good for Mizzou, but I think, you know, what he's doing on the early downs is, you know, taking the check down, getting us into second and third and manageable. That's huge for this team when you're going up against a worthy opponent in Florida, and so doing that very, very well for us.
3: And we see him taking the shots, including on that electrifying play that we just heard. On a play like that, is it just truly schoolyard football? Everybody doesn't know what's going on, so you just make something happen?
16: It is. It's schoolyard. It's trusting your instincts, and it's the quarterback and receiver being on the same page. And credit to Edwards there on the protection. He didn't freeze. He picked up edge pressure on it, and that gave Simmons time to make that throw.
15: Caden Lee obviously had the connection already with Austin Simmons from Ole Miss. He's kind of he's slid into that third and Bannister role a little bit. But what do you like about Caden Lee, especially on money downs?
16: You know, I think it's a lot of it is intelligence. He knows where the sticks are. He uses his body to get leverage on defenders and falling forward for first downs. And then, you know, very talented with the ball in his hands as well. You saw him on that, call it 2-minute drill right there on that out route, knowing where the out of bounds was and knowing where he had to get to. So huge asset for Mizzou, and you know, got to keep continuing to find ways to get him the football.
3: Defensively, Barrett, the tackling has been better, but we've seen Missouri really penetrate the outside edge run play for Florida and kind of taken away what the bread and butter of the Gators has been early on.
16: You know, we have, and it's a credit to our defensive line. Like you guys mentioned, they're shorthanded, but it's the back end, too. They're coming up, making tackles, and the guys who are being asked to stay in coverage are doing a good job. They're being sticky on the back end. So, you know, tackles and then not a lot of penalties. I think that's one thing that's hurt Missouri early on. There's only one penalty right now. And so, you know, they're playing clean football and they've been good situationally, right? Third down, 4-minute drill, 2-minute drill. That's all stuff that, you know, you're working on late in the week, and to see them execute it there in the first half, fantastic. Now, can they do it in the second?
15: Had that goal line stand on the first drive of the game, too, that held Florida to just 3 points. Nick Rodriguez, 7 tackles, 1.5 for loss to lead Mizzou, 6 tackles for Santana Banner. Are you a little surprised? I mean, so far for Florida, 20 passes, 14 runs. I mean, they have maybe the best running back in the country, but they've been maybe forced to go to the air more than they typically do?
16: Exactly, and I think that's what you want from Missouri, right? You want to see Philo beat you through the air, make him dink and dunk it down the field to beat you, and, you know, they've been frustrated with ball. You know, the inside run game's not there. The outside zone hasn't been there. They've only had a lot of success on a lot of read plays with the quarterback and a lot of, you know, window dressing. So I think Missouri's done a great job, and once again, it's a four-quarter game. They got to come out and, you know, great offensive drive here and then reestablish that front in the second half.
15: Appreciate the perspective from former Mizzou wide receiver Barrett Bannister here at the break. 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
3: And a pleasant good afternoon, my friends, across the great state of Missouri. On this Saturday afternoon, I'm Brian Houseworth, live at Learfield. We are in the Charlie Peters Operations Center here in beautiful Jefferson City, Missouri, at the half. Number 25, Mizzou, leading the number 8 Gators 20-10 at halftime. Lots of activity going on in the SEC. Let's start third quarter in Knoxville. Neyland Stadium balls while wearing those Neyland Legacy smoky gray uniforms. Auburn still winning. War Eagle looking good. 7-3 right now. Auburn over number 17, Tennessee. They're in the third quarter. Number 24, Kentucky. Unranked Carolina. And that is at Williams-Brice, South Carolina. Up the Gamecocks 17-0 late second quarter. 2.5 to play. Number 2, Georgia. Looking good. They beat Vandy 38-14 today. Georgia offensive coordinator Mike Bobo getting it done on the ground. 167 rushing yards, 2 rushing scores.
26: Ty Helton in at the full. Chauncey's a tail. We're going to run an end around. Jaden Riddell coming out wide right. Touchdown. No doubt about that one. The chest bump 8 yards deep. The old jet sweep to number 23 in red. And now it's 20-7.
3: That's how it sounded on Learfield. The great Jeff Dansler there on the call. Number 7, Alabama. Number 17, Mississippi State in Starkville at Davis Wade. Tide win 56-23. Keelan Russell, the Tide quarterback, had a big day. 3 touchdown throws. Arkansas and A&M will be kicking it off here in about an hour and a half. Top 25 big games tonight. Number 12, Texas Tech in Colorado tonight at Boulder. And Folsom Field in Boulder is going to be rocking. 6:30 on Fox. Number 4, Miami Clemson tonight in Death Valley. That'll be the 6:30 game on ABC. Number 3, Notre Dame looking good. They beat Carolina 37-26. C.J. Carr in this game for Notre Dame had 4 touchdown throws.
27: Carr takes the snap, rolls right, now turns and throws up field. Oh my goodness, he's wide open! Receiver in the end zone, and Faison
0: Tony Simone there and Mike Golick on the call from Learfield. Little Brown Jug game. Minnesota beating Michigan today 20-14. Mike Kelly standing by. Second half kick coming up right after this. I'm Brian Helsworth live at Learfield. This is Mizzou Football.

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3: 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In Mizzou country, nothing runs like a deer. Now, with the call of the second half, here's Mike Kelly and Howard Richards.
6: Through that first half, 270 yards of total offense for Missouri, 238 through the air, 32 on the ground, Florida 126 yards passing, 169 yards of total offense, just 43 rushing yards. Tigers took the lead late, and now Missouri will get the football to begin the second half here at the 115th edition of Homecoming at Ole Mizzou. Durkin to kick it from left to right. DeMarin Folks standing outside of the right hash at the goal line awaits it. 10-point Missouri lead as we begin the second half. Howard Richards.
7: I think the Mizzou fans, as well as I and probably you, have been entertained by what we saw in the first half. Pleasantly surprised. Let's hope that by the end of this game, we are still surprised and very happy with what we've seen.
6: Long way still to go as Durkin approaches the football, drives it with the right foot, high end over end kick. And this one will go into the end zone about 4 yards deep. So Missouri will take over at its 25. Austin Simmons in the first half. 16 of 21, 238 yards and two touchdowns. Roberts, 10 carries for 32. Gaden Lee, six receptions, 75 yards. He averages 103. A game this season. Tigers come onto the field. Work at right tackle, Pigler at right guard. Judice at the center. Tristan Wilson at left guard. Caden Green at left tackle. Harris lines up wing to the left. Alubide and Lee, short split to the left. Now in motion, Alubide to the right side. Simmons takes the snap. Bootleg back to the left side underneath. He's got Alubide running left side of the 25. Left sideline steps out of bounds here near side at the 28. Pick up a three on the play. Clark on the stop for Florida.
7: These motions and movements by the quarterback outside of the pocket are just kind of keep the Florida defense off balance and not allow them to just tee off and come upfield.
6: Goody and Lee split outside the right hash. Offset to the left. Running back into tight end. Handed to Roberts. Runs into the pursuit as they crashed in. We're able to stop him for a loss. Maybe got back to the line of scrimmage. No game. Brendan Bett on the stop. Back to the 28 as he tried to navigate the left side. So it brings up third and long. Missouri behind the chains in his opening possession.
7: Yeah, and it started between the Florida defender got penetration between the center and the left guard. That's where Missouri's got to be better to disallow the type of penetration.
6: Goody, Lee, and Olubide to the right. Olubide comes in motion to the left. Greco split out to the left side from the left hash. Simmons takes the snap, pumps now, fires over the middle on a cross. He's got a man open into Florida territory, angling to the left side, stumbling, being tripped up is Caleb Goody, his second reception. First one went for a touchdown, this one for 40. He beat Kanye Clark for a Central Bank first down.
7: And had he not lost his footing, this one probably would have gone the distance as well. He just got tripped up by the turf.
6: Little right to left cross. And the Tigers have it at the Gator 36 on their opening possession of the second half, leading 20-10. Two receivers stacked to the left side. Goody split to the right. Offset left is Roberts. Four-man front, one safety back. Inside handoff. Roberts runs along the left hash. Forward progress to the 34-yard line of Florida. Oya Badajo on the stop. Pushing and shoving afterwards. Pick up a two on the play. And a flag as well.
0: After the play, dead ball, personal foul, number 8 defense. The 15-yard penalty results in an automatic first down.
6: Aaron Childs, the linebacker of Largo, Maryland, loses his composure. After the penalty, Missouri's got it first and 10 at the Gator 19, leading 20-10 with 13:07 to play here in the third quarter.
7: Christmas in October, early October, Missouri will take that present.
6: And it's good to see Missouri not be on the receiving end of the penalty. Lee in a slot to the right, Olubide wide to the right side. Northley lines up, offset to the right in the backfield. Now stacking behind him is Roberts. Faking the handoff on a slant cross, diving grab made by Lee at the Florida 5-yard line. It's first and goal, Missouri. A little right to left slant for 14.
7: That's the play action. They held the Florida defense because it looked like you got a lead blocker with the tight end. And good play action sold by the quarterback in the backfield.
6: Simmons hands to Roberts running right. Touchdown, Missouri. Found a little hole. Was able to make it through the crease and into the end zone for a 5-yard touchdown. Jamal Roberts, his fourth touchdown of the season, and Mizzou extends the lead to 26-10 with 12:24 to play in the third quarter.
7: And just patience by Roberts. Good block at the point of attack by Piegler and Luke Work. Roberts just follows that little bit of the double team, bounces it right to the end zone. Missouri offensive line playing very, very well this afternoon against the Florida Gators.
6: Blake Craig comes on for the point after. Good snap by Brett LeBlanc. Good place by Bruno Royce. And Craig splits the uprights. Tigers give 75 yards in 6 plays. Big play, the crossing pattern for 40 to Caleb Goody. But Missouri in 2 minutes and 36 seconds has added to its lead. It's 27-10 in favor of Missouri. That's the Equipment Share Drive Summary. $100 to Special Olympics of Missouri from Multiply Credit Union. Mizzou 27, 8th ranked Florida 10 on the Central Bank Tiger Network from Learfield.
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4: Tigers with 330 yards of total offense. Missouri with a 27-10 lead. Austin Simmons, 19 of 24, 291 and two scores. The dangerous Landon Montgomery back awaiting the kickoff from Bruno Royce as Missouri takes the opening possession of the second half and puts seven on the board. Chris Trevino.
5: Yeah, they're just playing tremendous. Simmons is by far having his best game in his short Tiger career, especially against a worthy opponent. Now the key is defense. Defense, defense. They can continue to shut down the Gators' running game. That team becomes more one-dimensional throwing than without their top receiver. I think they're looking good so far.
4: Royce angling to the far right side. Ball bounces about 8 yards deep on the kickoff, so it'll be a touchback. And Philo in the offense will come on. Philo, 14 of 20 for the Gators, 126 in a score. Jaden Bond, 9 carries, 12 yards. Had 22 in his first carry of the game.
6: Yeah, if you're Florida, you know, when do you start to press? It's still early in this game, but, you know, you certainly can't afford to give up any more points on defense. We'll see how they react.
4: Webb at one defensive end, Dayton Hopkins at the other. The interior tackles are Marshall and Gracial. Players bunch to each side of the formation. In motion comes Harpoon to the right. Low snap. Philo in a reverse. Flip it coming right side. Singleton hemmed in behind the line of scrimmage. It's going to be dropped by Woodyard for a loss back at the 17. Robert Woodyard closed quickly for a loss of 8. This Florida offense has had more negative yards in this game through the first two quarters plus than they've had in the first four games of the season.
6: Again, Missouri up front. Great penetration. Those types of reverse plays are always going to fail. We get that type of great penetration.
4: Third and 18 for Florida. Operating from its 18, trailing 27-10. Two safeties back, four-man front, twins deep side. Ball on the right hash. Ball offset to the left of Philo. Checking off. Play clock down to 7. Shifts his running back to his right. Play clock at 5. Takes the snap. Looking, lot pressure front side. Ball underneath. Catches it to 21. Wrapped up immediately by Woodyard and Rodriguez, the two linebackers, after a 3-yard gain. Florida will be facing a third down and 15 and a chance for this crowd at Faurot Field in Columbia to make an impact.
6: And when you're like this on defense, you're up by 17 points, you can do a lot more defensively to create confusion.
4: Philo takes the snap, looking left, fires it left sideline, back shoulder fade. Wilson with the reception at the 40, out of bounds. He's got a first down at the Gator 42. Back shoulder fade to the left side for 21.
6: The safety was there to help, but again, it was a really good throw that Lau just wasn't ready for.
4: First and 10 for Florida, out of the hole, out to their 42, trailing 27-10, less than 11 minutes to play in the third quarter. Two tight ends, wing to the right side. Stockton goes in motion left. Play action, fake, flag on the play, throw it on a cross, got a man open, Singleton at the Mizzou 40 to the 35, brought down at the Tiger 31, but again, flag on the play back at the 38-yard line of Florida, pickup of 26. It's going to go against the Gators.
7: It's pre-snap. Illegal formation. The right tackle was not on the line of scrimmage. It's a 5-yard penalty. We'll replay first down.
6: And when you see that those offensive linemen creeping back to try to gain advantage, that means that they are really concerned about the pressure provided by the Missouri edge rushers. You cheek back in your stance to create a little more distance.
4: Lose the football back to the 37, first and 15 coming up. Been a relatively clean game, just four penalties, only one against Missouri. Florida at Auburn a couple weeks ago, whistled for 16 infractions. Dupree shifts to the left of the formation, Jackson to the right. Ball inside handoff, try to bounce it to the left, and he gets stacked up and stopped at the line of scrimmage by LaLea and Rodriguez. No gain on the play.
6: Good job by Nick Rod, filling the hole, you know, before that runner can get up to the next level. If you can make initial contact in a hole like that, you're going to be successful in stopping
7: that. Timeout.
4: Jaden Jones shaken up on the play, being helped off by the trainers, kind of favoring, it appears, his left shoulder as he's being helped off. Rodriguez also comes off. Shaken up on that play. So second and 15 for Florida from its 37, trailing 27-10 with less than 10 to play in the third quarter. Clark in it, running back, lines up in the pistol. Three players bunch to the right side. Four-man front. Play action fake. Straight drop. Philo throws it out on the right. Flat, and he can't connect with the intended target beyond the outstretched hands of Abrams with Missouri's Chris Graves in coverage. Brings up a third down and 15. And again, can Mizzou get out of the drive, leading by 17?
6: Really want to see what Missouri dials up defensively. Will they play it more conservatively? Will they send a blitzer to try to create confusion in the face of the quarterback?
4: Wilson split to the right, ball on the left hash. Harpring and Stockton stacked behind each other on the left side of the slot. Now Harpring comes in motion right. Philo takes the snap. Looking right, flush in the pocket. It's going to be hit and sacked back at the 28-yard line. Missouri with the sack. Dante Simpson.
6: And they did it with only three rushers. Mizzou showed five in the box. The two inside linebackers pulled out when the ball was snapped. And Missouri, with three down linemen, they beat the 4-5 up front. That is just outstanding defense.
4: Loss of nine, and guess what? Mizzou, who has scored on each of its last two possessions on offense, is going to get the football, leading by 17 with 9:06 to play in the third quarter. Alec Clark to punt. Low snap. Hits it with the right foot. A high spiral that turns over. Oaks backing up inside the 20. Calls with a fair catch. Fields it at the 16. Tigers will take over at their 17 after a 57-yard punt. Missouri gets the football back, leading 27-10. Tigers looking for their first win at Faroe against a top 10 since 2010. Up by 17 in the football. In the hands of Mizzou after we come back from this break on the Central Bank Tiger Network from Learfield.
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0: since they lost to Tennessee at home last November.
1: Left-handed gunslinger for Missouri, Austin Simmons, has been good. 19 of 24, 291 yards and two touchdowns. Tigers take over, leading by 17. First and 10 from the Mizzou 17-yard line. Four-man front for Florida, two safeties back. Three players punched to the left, including the tight end, Jordan Harris. Lubide, Lee, and Harris to the left of the formation. One receiver split to the right side. In motion, Harris to the right. Roberts offset right. Handed to Roberts running left. Cuts it back on the wrong the right hash. He's going to be stacked up. Forward progress to about the 19 for a pickup of two. Brett Northley comes in. The Missouri tight end out of O'Fallon.
2: Missouri can put together a long drive here. Just get more time off the clock. Now you're really talking about minimizing the opportunities for the Florida offense.
1: Northfleet wing to the left, Harris tight to the right. Out of the pistol on second and eight from the Mizzou 19. Northfleet slides in motion right on a tunnel screen. Alubide at the 20, hit at the 24 and stopped there. It'll bring up a third down and three. Good play as Alubide was brought down by Alfonso Allen after a pickup of five. Montgomery comes in. Favreau comes in. Simmons now with a single season high in terms of passing with that completion. Anthony Favreau in at running back. Third down for Missouri. Third down and three. In motion lead. Lines up to the left. Now goes in motion right. Simmons looking right. Goes in on a wheel route for Lee. Makes the reception. A diving grab at the Gator at the Mizzou 45. Little wheel route after coming in motion. Beat Kanye Clark for a Central Bank first down and a pickup of 21.
2: And Clark was in good position. He had Lee on his back. But what Lee did, he accelerated past the defender. And the ball was thrown absolutely perfectly by Austin Simmons.
1: It was thrown at about the thigh of the defensive back. First and 10. Inside handoff. Trying to bounce it left side. Zyshawn Edwards forward progress out to the 48 for a pickup of three. 7:08 to play in the third. Missouri 27, Florida 10.
2: The more I see Caden Lee, the more impressed I am by his abilities to get open and what he does after the catch.
1: Jaden Woods out of Shawnee, Kansas on the stop for Florida. Second down and seven for Missouri from its 48-yard line. Three receivers split to the left. Montgomery to the right. Four-man front, two safeties back. Simmons takes the snap. Looking, he's got time. Throws it behind Brett Northfleet on a deep seam at about the 35-yard line of the Gators, just behind him. It'll bring up a third down for Missouri.
2: I think the defender, Jaden Robinson, actually got a hand on it, which made it look like the ball was thrown behind Brett Northfleet.
1: Third down and seven, Missouri. On third down today, 5 of 8. Third and 7 operating from its 48, leading 27 to 10. Three receivers bunched to the left side. Flag on the play for movement up front against Florida. Actually, it's not movement.
3: Delay game. Delay defense. Number 91 was clapping. That's a 5-yard penalty. Still third down.
1: Simmons knew it immediately and pointed right at Jeremiah McLeod.
2: The thing you can do as a defender, you can't clap because it simulates what the quarterback does, and you can't bark out something that seems similar to the quarterback's
1: game. As Missouri's increased the lead, we've seen Florida start to react avidly, lose their patience.
2: Indeed.
1: Twins to the right, sliding wing to the left is the tight end Harris. Wheel route wide open. Zyshawn Edwards catching it, falling down to the Gator 35. Jamal Roberts on the receiving end for a pickup of 11.
2: It's just a shame that he could not keep his footing because Roberts had a lot of room to roam out there by himself.
1: Kendrick Lanier comes off. Harris stays in. He and Montgomery to the right side. Lee and Alubide to the left. Tigers lead 27-10. 6:08 to play in the third. First and 10 from the Gator 36. Missouri scored on each of its last two possessions. Out of the pistol. Inside handoff, Roberts running right inside the 30, trying to move the pile. Forward progress to the 32-yard line. Pick up a four on the play. Brendan Bett on the stop with 5:50 to play in the third.
2: I love what Missouri is doing. They're controlling the line of scrimmage and

0: off the clock and making first downs.
1: Second and six coming up for Missouri. Operating from the Gator 32, leading by 17 here in the third. Harris and Montgomery stacked behind each other. Now short new splits on the right of the formation. Lee and Alubide do the same on the left. Four-man front for Florida, one safety back. Second and six for Missouri. Simmons throws it, got a man open. Harris, and he just throws it a little bit beyond his outstretched arms. And Harris, maybe not expecting the ball, kind of gave up on the route a little bit.
0: Yeah, and he's also looking back into the sun, which is something that, you know, a lot of people don't take into account. Maybe the sun was a factor. We'll just say that's what it was.
1: 6 of 9 on third down is Missouri today. Tigers converted on third down earlier in this drive. Three players bunched left. Third down and six from the 32 of Florida. Lee goes in motion left, now back to the right. Simmons hands it to Roberts, who stacked up behind the line of scrimmage for a loss of two, back to the 34. McLeod helped foil that play along with Jaden Robinson. So on fourth down, on comes Blake Craig. He connected from 50 after missing from 50. They try to extend the Tiger lead to 20 with 4:55 to play here in the third quarter. This will be a 52-yard attempt, kicking from right to left to the north end zone. Out of the hole to Bruno Royce. 52-yard attempt from just to the left of the right hash. Good snap, good place. Kick is up. It is long enough, and it is good. Blake Craig, for the second time, connects from 50 or more yards. It is the ninth time in his career he's accomplished that. Missouri leads by 20 after going 51 yards in 10 plays in 4 minutes and 23 seconds. That's the equipment share drive summary. $100 to Special Olympics of Missouri from Multiply Credit Union. Number 25, Missouri, leads number 8, Florida, 30-10. With 4.5 to play in the third on the Central Bank Tiger Network from Learfield.
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0: 15th homecoming game. Mizzou 30, Gators 10, 4:30 to play in quarter three. Tiger fans, the Mizzou Live pregame show presented by Patient is back. Tune in at 10 a.m. every Saturday morning that the Tigers play. It's through our partners at KMOV, First Alert, ABC in St. Louis, and other local listings. 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
2: Austin Simmons with 327 yards passing, a season high for Simmons, two touchdowns. He's the first Missouri quarterback to throw for more than 300 yards in an SEC game since Brady Cook.

0: Oh, yeah, he of 4th and 17 fame against Florida back on November the 18th of 2023. By the way, Simmons' career high came in the first game a year ago at Ole Miss, 341 yards against Georgia State. He is dealing today.
1: He is dealing. He is just playing with such poise, and you could just see, you know, how the game is coming to him, at least today. But I think he's really, you know, pitched a perfect game thus far.
0: And the Tigers are getting what they want out of the passing game right now.
1: Well, they really are. You know, the receivers are doing a good job of sitting in the holes, and we knew Florida was going to be a little bit vulnerable in the back end.
0: Liftoff from Royce will not be returned. Montgomery sees it sail out of the back of the end zone. Chris Trevino's on the Missouri sideline. 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
2: Complete dominance by Missouri, as the score would indicate, a 3-touchdown lead. They've more than doubled up the Gators' total yardage, passing yardage. They've outrushed the Gators. They've doubled them up on first downs, 20-10. Have a time of possession edge. And it's not like Florida's been turning the ball over. No turnovers in this game by the Gators. Missouri has just whipped Florida up front. How about 17 rushes for the Gators for 28 yards?
0: Tigers playing without their two starting defensive ends, Darius Smith and Langdon Kitchen. Sterling Webber, one defensive end. He started the game along with Dayton Hopkins. Two tight ends to the right of the formation. Empty backfield. Ball comes in motion. Philo wants the throw. Throws it a crossing pattern to Hartbring, the tight end, at the 30 to the 35. Out of bounds, far sideline. In front of the Florida bench at the 41-yard line. So a first down, pickup of 16 to Luke Hartbring, the transfer from Georgia Tech, as Robert Woodyard gets him out of bounds.
1: What you can't do now if Missouri is let up. You've got to put your foot on the accelerator and depress hard.
0: Two tight ends stacked behind each other. Inside handoff for Baugh. Gets wrapped up and brought down after a pickup of maybe three on the play to the 42-yard line. Give him two on the play. Robert Woodyard again on the stop. Second and eight coming up. 3:50 to play in the third. Missouri 30, Florida 10. Two players stacked to the left side of the formation. Abrams to the right. Center Judge comes in. Now backs out. Out of the pistol on second down and eight. Operating from his 43. Philo fakes the handoff, straight drop, looking. Greenbow's right side intended for Singleton. Can't make the reception. And a flag on the play against Chris Graves for the second time today. Called him for a push as Abrams was in front. And he kind of slowed down, geared down, and the Missouri defensive back ran into him.
1: Yeah, I saw Graves reach with his left arm across the left shoulder of the receiver. Almost, and that's where the contact was made. Pretty easy call for the official.
0: So first and 10 for Florida after the penalty, which is, by the way, just the second against Missouri today. From the Tiger 42, Florida's got the ball, trailing by 20 with 3:26 to play in the third quarter. Ball lines up in the pistol behind Philo. Twins deep side. Four-man front, two safeties back. Hand it off. Ball trying to string it out to the right side. Gets hit by Woodyard and pushed backwards at the 44-yard line with support from Jaden Jones, who's back in after going out earlier. A loss of two on the play.
1: Also, Kinsley Lord or Foster there as well, too. And, you know, I watched Florida last week against Ole Miss, and they just continue to get to the edge. Missouri is not allowing Florida to get to the edge and turn that ball upfield.
0: Kevin Tooley out. Malik Bryan in at a defensive end for Missouri. Second and 12 from the 44 for the Gators. Play action fake, wanting to throw Philo, flush in the pocket. Angley right hit, and he's going to be sacked by Jason Dow back at the 49. The kid from Cahokia with the sack. A loss of five on the play.
1: And that created by pressure from the outside blitz from a Missouri defender, Nick Rodriguez, who showed and forced the quarterback up into the pocket, and then the rest of the black shirts surrounded him and came up with a sack.
0: Third down and 17 from the 49-yard line of Missouri. Football placed in, and end of the football just inside of Mizzou territory for Florida. Twins to each side. Singleton in motion to the left, now back to the right. Philo takes the snap, looking, press, backing up, being chased by Dayton Hopkins, tripped up as he throws it out of bounds, incomplete. He'll bring up a fourth down. Dayton Hopkins, the young man from Herman, applying the pressure to Aaron Philo.
1: And again, Missouri with only three rushing the quarterback, but let me just expound upon that, because the The coverage on the back end by the Missouri defenders was so good. The quarterback had nowhere to go, and that's what allowed the pressure by Dayton Hopkins to be so effective.
0: Fourth and 17. On comes Alec Clark to punt. Damarian Folks awaits it inside the Missouri 10. Moving to his right now, hits it with the right foot, end over end, coverage kick. Coming up, calling for the fair catch, fielding at the 19-yard line is Missouri's Damarian Folks, a 30-yard punt. Jaden Baugh, 12 carries, 13 yards. He averages 7.2 per carry, 150 per game. He's averaging 1.1 today.
1: It's talk about night and day. Listen, teams have good days and they have bad days. Today, thus far, through almost three quarters, it's been a bad day for Florida.
0: One thing the Florida coaches said coming in, that Missouri was going to be the most physical team that they've played so far this season. And that has played out.
1: Missouri has played up to its potential today so far.
0: Tigers have scored on each of their last three drives, leading by 20 late in the third quarter. Hand it, Roberts stiff-arms a man trying to get outside, hit at the 20-yard line and brought down there as he got back to the line of scrimmage. Coming up to make the stop, Hayward. Second and 10 coming up with 1:33 to play in the third quarter.
1: Roberts was forced to belly out, which you don't really want. Because there was penetration and a lot of congestion right there at the point of attack.
0: Second and 10 coming up. Football placed down just beyond the 20-yard line. Norfleet lines up in the backfield, offset to the left of Simmons. Tight end Harris tied to the left in the pistol. Now lining up behind Norfleet is Roberts. Takes the handoff, running right, trying to bounce it outside. Gets hemmed in, spins across to the 25 to the 30. Right side, now middle between the hash marks to the 35. Foot race, Roberts to the 20, to the 15, to the 10. Run out of bounds at the 3. Jamal Roberts stuffed at the line of scrimmage. Spun away from the defender and picks up 76.
1: That's why you never, never, never give up on a play. He's a great running back because his legs never stop running. They never stop moving. And if that whistle doesn't blow, he's going to continue to run. You saw exactly. That was vintage Jamal Roberts.
0: He stopped at the point of attack, brought back memories of Ahmad Hardy as well. Spun off of the defender, and then it was a foot race, and he was wrestled out of bounds at the 2-yard line, first and goal for Missouri, who leads by 20. Two tight ends each side, lining up in the backfield, the third tight end in the front of the eye, Jude James. Deep handoff for Roberts, running left, just shy of the end zone, stopped inside the one. Second and goal coming up after a pickup of one, Jeremiah McLeod on the stop.
1: You guys have heard me say this before. You know, you're going to have times when you're rushing the ball, you know, a yard, 2 yards, three. And then if you sustain it, you keep that intentionality, you're going to eventually break a big run. And we just saw Jamal Roberts and the Missouri offense do that.
0: That's the last play of the third quarter. Austin Simmons came out of the pack from the north end zone, jumping up and down, waving his arms, trying to inspire this crowd as Missouri heads to the final 15 minutes, knocking at the door at the Florida 1 and leading by 20 on the Central Bank Tiger Network from Learfield.
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8: Okay, Matt, been a good day for the Tigers on the scoreboard and the injury front. Really, the only player that's had any noticeable difficulty has been the linebacker, Robert Woodyard. He's been in and out of the lineup, but, again, keeps coming back and gets himself onto the field. Had some issues early, so the Tigers in very good shape physically and certainly on the scoreboard, on the verge of blowing out the eighth-ranked Florida Gators in a dominant performance for Missouri today.
0: That 77-yard rush by Jamal Roberts is the longest for Missouri since Henry Josie went 86 yards against Texas A&M on November the 9th of 2013 to send Mizzou to the SEC championship game.
1: What a night that was. That was an unbelievable feeling and sight on Faurot Field.
0: Second and goal from the one. Quick huddle going under center. Simmons takes the snap, pitch it to Hardy, running left, flag on the play, touchdown Missouri, multiple flags on the play. After delay, they signal touchdown, 1 yard plunge, but multiple flags.
9: The defense number 11 player was coming onto the field at snap. That penalty is declined, touchdown.
0: So the one-yard rush for Roberts. And Missouri will go for two. Leading 36-10 with 14:55 to play in the game. Second touchdown of the game for Jamal Roberts. His 77-yard run set Missouri up first and goal. Tigers go for two. Jude James and Olubide to the left side. Caden Lee and Montgomery to the right. Offset left is the running back. Lee goes in motion left. Simmons takes the snap, moving to his left. Throws it between two defenders. Caught for the two-point conversion. Caden Lee's got it. And Missouri extends the lead to 38-10 with 14:55 to play.
1: What an arm by Austin Simmons. But again, what Caden Lee did, he finds the end zone, he gets just across the goal line and sits. And Austin sees him and just fires the ball right into his belly.
0: Tigers,
1: before the defense can react.
0: Tigers go 80 yards in four plays at 150. That's the equipment share drive summary. Missouri leading number 8 Florida 38-10 with 14:55 to play. And the crowd is having some fun, Christopher.
8: I think we all are having fun. This is going to be Missouri's fourth victory against Florida in the Gators' last five trips here. They'll take the overall series 8-6. And folks, Florida came into this game averaging 53 points per game, scoring 44 against Auburn, 52 against Ole Miss. They've got 10 points. We're into the fourth quarter. And oh, by the way, Missouri's put up 38 on the Gators. I don't know that anyone except those players and coaches, perhaps in black and gold, expected anything close to this.
0: Florida had five punts coming into this game in the first four games. They've got five today. Missouri with two sacks today. Florida had two coming into the game through the first four games. Here's the kickoff from Bruno Rice. high end over end. Montgomery sliding left, lets it slide over his head, and touchback. 14:55 to play. Florida gets it at the 25, trailing 38-10. How in the world did Jamal Roberts break out of that pack on the right side of the formation when he appeared to be stopped at the line of scrimmage and goes 77 to set up the last score?
10: He learned rule one as a running back. You never stop moving your legs until you hear a whistle blow.
0: Clark in a slot to the right. Wilson wide to the right side. Three players split to the left. Florida goes empty. Caden Hopkins and Sterling Webb, the defensive ends. Philo wants to throw over the middle. He's got Hartbring. He sheds a tackle at the 32. Forward progress across the 35 out to the 37 as he connects with the tight end. And a Missouri player shaken up behind the play goes down at about the 30-yard line. That's Robert Woodyard once again.
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0: Pickup of 12 on the play.
1: What you don't see on that play
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0: Timeout of the field. Missouri with a 38-10 lead over Florida. It's a spanking at Faro on the Central Bank Tiger Network from Learfield.
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0: 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Some other games across the SEC in action. 10:57 left to play in the fourth quarter. Tennessee has taken the lead at home over Auburn, 17-14. And South Carolina's early 20 points are holding up, but Kentucky has scored 17 unanswered. It's Carolina 20, Kentucky 17. That one with 12 minutes to play in the third.
1: From the 37 of the Gators, Florida has it first and 10, trailing 38-10 with 14:43 to play. Jaden Hopkins at one defensive end, Jaden Jones at the other, linebackers Rodriguez and also Beasley. Offset to the left is the running back Clark. In motion comes Stockton to the left. Philo wants to throw. Straight drop looks. Now forced from the pocket running. Throws it right sideline off the hands of the intended target, Amir Jackson, the tight end. Everything went well from an execution standpoint for Florida a week ago against Ole Miss at home. And the Gators have been struggling today since that first possession of the game when they had to settle for three.
2: Yeah, and Missouri, you know, again, what Missouri did, what they hadn't been doing, is starting fast. They came out of the blocks with determination and intentionality.
1: Packers have scored 25 unanswered. Straight drop after the play action. Throw it right sideline. Back shoulder fade. Incomplete. Intended for Singleton. Good coverage by Sione Lalea, the transfer from Oregon. So it brings up a third down and 10 for the Gators from their 37. Jaden Baugh, 12 carries, 13 yards.

0: And even though that ball was not catchable really by the receivers, went kind of floated out of bounds, I saw Sirian LaLea look back a lot sooner to try to locate the football.
1: Gators started 3-for-3 on third down on their first possession. They are 2 for their last 9. Third down and 10 from their 37. Stockton in motion right. Straight drop by Philo. Pressure comes. Throw it underneath. He's got Clark. Splits two defenders, but brought down at the line of scrimmage by Missouri's Florence along with McClellan, the linebacker. So it brings up a fourth down, and on comes the punt team for the sixth time today. Alec Clark had 5 total punts in the first 4 games. 6 today as he trots on, and Missouri's going to get the football back.
0: We saw some flashes last week for the Missouri defense against Mississippi State. But today, boy, they have stepped up their game a lot more.
1: Clark hits it with the right foot, a high spiral that hangs up. Moving to his right, calling for the fair catch as it sails out of bounds with Damarian Folks. So Mizzou will get the football back, leading 38-10 with 13 minutes and 45 seconds to play after a 42-yard punt.
0: And the defense is, you know, widely successful because the offense has been so good today, you know, getting a ton of points up on the Gators, really restricting what Florida can do offensively.
1: Tigers scored on their last possession of the first half, and they scored on every possession here in the second half, and now they get it back leading by 28 with 13:45 to play. Kendrick Linear comes in motion. Hand it off. Roberts gets between a seam to the 30. Right side, he may go to midfield. Roberts to the 40. Roberts to the 30, being chased to the 20. Roberts to the 10, to the 5, to the house. Jamal Roberts goes 80 yards, and Missouri extends the lead. He went 77 to set up Missouri's last score. He goes 80 on this opportunity. And Missouri is working the Gators in Como.
0: Unbelievable, man. When momentum is something else, you give a hot running back the ball. This offensive line has been clicking today, and Jamal Roberts does something that you don't see that often from a lot of players in college football. He has ripped off 2 long runs this afternoon.
1: His previous high was 143 yards against Kansas back on September the 6th. The flag comes in back on September the 6th. Today he's got 203 yards on 21 carries and 3 touchdowns. A career high for Jamal Roberts.
2: After the play, the sportsmanlike conduct, number 56 scoring team took his helmet off. That penalty will be enforced on the kickoff.
1: Dominic Giudice, the Missouri center. I mean, he was probably gassed after trying to...
3: And there are unsportsmanlike conduct penalties and unsportsmanlike conduct penalties. We know Dom taking his helmet off. I think he'll be forgiven by most people, just not the officials.
1: On for the point after Blake Craig. Good snap, good place. Kick is up, and it splits the uprights. Missouri, an 80-yard drive, 1 play, 12 seconds. Jamal Roberts with a career day. 203 yards rushing on 21 carries and 3 TDs. Austin Simmons, 22 of 29, 327 and 2 TDs. He's having a career day as well. Missouri blowing out the Gators in Como on homecoming, the 115th edition. It's 45-10.
3: Well, Mike, you use the verb in this case. The Tigers are working the Gators, and having been to Gainesville in the swamp so often, there's a sign there, work 'em silly Gators. The Tigers are working the Gators silly, and this is a thrashing. How disappointed Florida must be, but how satisfying for the Missouri Tigers. A complete demolition. They've totally taken Florida out of its game, shutting down the run, and it has been no contest here. One-sided, all Mizzou today.
0: Boy, and it's, you know, it's such a good feeling to do it at home, homecoming. It can cancel, at least for a while, a lot of the negative talk that has been out there about this team's offensive woes.
1: Tigers' biggest win against Florida was on its homecoming back in 2014 when Missouri won by 29. After the penalty, here's the kickoff. Montgomery's going to get a chance from the 7 along the left hash mark to the 20, between the hash mark to the 25, outside the right hash to the 35. Right sideline, flags on the play to midfield. Now down the right sideline. He's going to go all the way back with the return for a touchdown, but multiple flags on the play as he went 93.

0: the arch. 1, 2, 3. Four flags at least.
1: That certainly is not going to make the Missouri special teams coaches very happy, in spite of the flags. It just shows you, if you don't kick the ball deep, there's a kickoff man.
0: But after the penalty, kicking from back.
2: There are two fouls on the play, both on the return team. Personal foul, illegal blindside block, return team. That penalty's declined. Holding, return team. That penalty would be enforced from the spot of the foul. First out.
1: And when you have a good return man, just kick the ball out of the end zone.
0: Minutes and 20 seconds to play. 45-20 is the Missouri lead. Tigers are going to pick up their first win against a top 10 team here at Faro since 2010, when Missouri knocked off then number 3 Oklahoma, who was ranked number 1 in the BCS, 36-27. Gators take over from their 20. Fumbling the snap, picking it up. Philo flags on the play. False start against Florida as there is movement all over the place.
2: Prior to snap, false start, offense. Not all 11 players were set prior to the snap. 5-yard penalty, first down.
0: Move it back to the 15. In motion, fake it to Pryor, keeping it. Philo gets the 25, angles right, runs into the Missouri pursuit, and he's going to be brought down. He's got the first down out to the 31-yard line. So he just kept it himself after faking the toss sweep, pickup of 16 on the play. Elijah Dotson, E-Dot on the stop for Missouri. Montgomery goes off. Pryor stays in at running back. Khalil Jackson stays in at wide receiver. He split to the left side for Florida. Up bring the tight end wing to the right side. In motion comes Abrams to the left side. Four-man front, one safety back. Pitch it out on the left side. Jackson at the 31. Hit at the 37. Forward progress across the 40. Then four Tiger tacklers bringing down at the 41. Close to the first down and move the chains after a pickup of 11 with 12 and a half minutes to play. 45-10 is the Missouri lead over eighth-ranked Florida.
2: Officials timeout.
0: Chris Graves shaking up on the play.
1: Gotta love that. The Missouri tackler just swarming the receiver as soon as he catches the football.
0: And I think what happened is he got some friendly fire because he was kind of at the bottom of the pile there.
1: It didn't look good when he was down on the ground writhing in pain.
0: Lawrence comes in at defensive back. 11-1 defensive end. Gavin Tooley at the other. Two receivers split outside the right hash. In motion, Hartbrink to the left side. Philo pumps, now looks, throws it over the middle. Seam pattern for Jackson off of his hands and incomplete. Picked up by Greco after a bounce. Good coverage in play by the linebacker. McClellan as well. 12:05 to play. Missouri 45, Florida 10.
1: And Philo, little pressure in his face, just kind of flicked it out there. Lucky that ball was not intercepted off of the deflection.
0: Bailey Stockton goes in motion right. Four-man front, play action fake. Straight drop, looking. Hit and sacked by Sterling Webb as Aaron Philo. Back at the 31, Sterling Webb. A loss of 11.
3: Sacked by number 90, Sterling.
1: And because of injury, Sterling Webb is playing out of position. He's playing defensive end, but he comes up field. It's a fake trap. He beats the trap blocker and gets right to the quarterback.
0: Third sack on Philo. Florida's offensive line, and they only allowed two coming into the game. Philo on third and long. Pitch it out of the backfield. Pryor running right side. Runs right into two defenders at the 39-yard line and stopped there. Forward progress stopped at the 38 after a pickup of 8 on the play. And on comes the punt team for the 7th time today. Again, this is a Florida team that only punted 5 times coming in to this game in the first 4 games.

0: Dante McClellan and Nick Rodriguez on that stop. Missouri's going to get the ball back with 11 minutes to play, leading 45-10. Low snap. Wobbly kick, calling for the fair catch, backing up, fielding it at the 19 is DeMarion Folks for Missouri after a 43-yard punt. There's a timeout on the field. 25th-ranked Missouri leads number 8 Florida, 45-10. 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We are Missouri's team on the Central Bank Tiger Network from Learfield.
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6: To 10. Missouri leads Florida 10-52 to play in this game. 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Power. 8 of the last 9 years, we're your shield, we're your shelter. Guys, the last time Missouri had a 200-yard rusher and 300-yard passer.
0: I think I know the answer.
6: When was it?
0: 2016 against Tennessee.
6: That was against a Power 4 team. That game did not go very well. That was a Tiger loss. Against Missouri State in 2017, Drew Locke passed for 521 and DeMarie Crockett ran for 202. But it does not happen very often.
0: Just got a text. Austin Simmons, 22 of 29. Sorry about that, HR. 327. Roberts, 203 yards rushing and 3 touchdowns. And do you start playing people here?
7: Do
0: you
7: yeah,
0: start
7: you
0: getting
7: do.
0: Your starters out?
7: No, you do. Maybe in the series. But just let your starters get a feel for what it's like to maybe come close to finishing a game. I just got a text from Mike England, my friend Mike England, who's the principal at St. Mary's High School in St. Louis, the school where Jamal so Roberts attended. And it's like, how about this St. Mary's kid?
0: He was a Dragon. 10:52 to play. Simmons and Roberts stay in. Simmons is approaching a career-high passing. He's got 327, a season-high. 341 was his career-high against Georgia State, first game a year ago when he was at Ole Miss. 10:52 to play. Tigers 45, the Gators 10. Three players bunched to the right side, including Kendrick Lanier and the two tight ends. Out of the pistol against a four-man front. Handed to Roberts. Bounces it left. Roberts puts the shoulder down. Over Crockett's out to the 24 for a pickup of 4 on the play. Texas A&M comes to town next week here at Faro for the 24th consecutive sellout in this building.
7: So we were talking about Roberts a couple weeks ago and he had 28 carries. I think that was a career high for him. Concern was, you know, will he wear out? But I think, you know, the opposite. I think he gets stronger as this game goes on.
0: Credit to Ryan Russell and the strength staff.
7: Indeed, they have done a fantastic job with these Missouri Tigers.
0: Pick up a 4, giving him 207 for the game from the 24. Roberts bounces it right, hit it to 25, spins forward to about the 26-yard line for a couple of more with 10 minutes to play in the game.
7: The thing, when you run that counter, your lead blocker will block and kick out the first guy that he sees. The second guy coming around will turn it up to try to seal. But there was an additional Florida defender, which Florida played it pretty well, and that's what was able to shut down that counter OT.
0: Third down and four from the 26 for Missouri, who leads 45-10 over number 8, Florida. Five in the box, two safeties back. Running left, Roberts. Roberts hit at the 28. He's going to be stopped. Pushed backwards there. We'll bring up a fourth down and two.
7: Florida was
0: Jaden Robinson makes the stop.
7: Not about to allow Roberts to try to spin out of yet another tackle. Four Florida defenders there to shut him down.
0: And I think we got an indication if Missouri's going to put the ball in the air from this point forward. Answer, probably not. On comes Bruno Royce to punt, I think for the second time today. Bailey Stockton awaits it. Royce standing at his 13. Kicking from left to right as the shadows start to fall across for O'Field. Moving right, hits the football. A high spiral that turns over. Backing up, calling for the fair catch, fielding the ball at the 25 is Stockton. Florida takes over from there with 8 minutes and 26 seconds to play in this rout. A 47-yard punt by Bruno Royce. Missouri 45, Florida 10 on the Central Bank Tiger Network from Learfield.
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6: 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How about this stat for Mizzou sports information, folks, guys? Since 1995, Florida has allowed a 300-yard passer and a 200-yard rusher in a single game one time. Jaden Daniels threw for 372 and ran for 234 on November 11th, 2023. And that's the list.
0: Jaden Baugh, 12 yards on his first carry, 1 yard since. He averaged 7.2, 150 a game. Had five consecutive 100-yard games. He's got 13 yards and 12 carries today.
12: And how about just real quick, Jaden Daniels? One guy did that, passing and rushing. That's how good the Heisman Trophy winner from LSU was. Whoa.
0: He's pretty good. He did a number on us that year, I remember. Three receivers split to the right side. Dupree comes in motion, lines up wing to the right. Philo with the empty backfield on first and 10, moving to the right, throws it right sideline. Caught by the running back Montgomery on the right sideline. Flag on the play for a hold as the Florida offensive player had his hands in the jersey.
13: Dupree first down
0: against Jaden Jones.
7: Yeah, he didn't have any choice but to try to lasso him down. Again, when you create pressure, you force offensive players into bad techniques.
0: Tigers with 542 yards of total offense. Gators 224. First and 20 for Florida, operating from its 15. Inside handoff, Montgomery running right, hit at the 20, dragged down at the 22. Pickup of 7 on play. Evan Pryor, the running back. Dayton Hopkins comes back in for Missouri at a defensive end. Jaden Jones goes off. Second and 13 for Florida, operating from its 22. Three receivers to the right, two to the left. Philo pitch it out on the right side, off the hands of Hartbring, the tight end, who was looking right back into the sun, couldn't field it. 7:36 to play, third down and 13 coming up. Missouri 45, Florida 10.
7: Yeah, that sun right at the end of daylight time is brutal as it starts to set here at Florida Field.
0: This will be Eli Drinkwitz's first win over a top 10 team here at Furrow Field as well. His last win over top 10 came in the Cotton Bowl against Ohio State. Third down and 13, Philo throws it underneath, off the hands of the intended target. It was intended for Montgomery, went right between his hands as he too was looking in the sun a little bit.
7: But why? Great pressure by Dayton Hopkins. In his face, he had to get rid of him. Couldn't get set, he just... He was able to make a decent throw, but again, the receiver just couldn't handle it.
0: First team offensive line on the sideline, getting ready to come in. Here's the punt from Clark, moving to his left, calling through the fair catch, fielding the ball at the 22 over on the far left side to Marion Folks. Florida's going to fall to 4-1. 56-yard punt. They're going to go to 4-1 and 2-1 in the SEC. This will be Eli Drinkwitz's 50th victory at Missouri. He will go to 20 games over 500 as the Tigers head coach in his seventh season. He'll go to 62-31 in his career in his eighth season as a head coach. Simmons in the offense. Take over. At the 23, two receivers split outside the right hash, tight end Northfleet, wing to the right, tight to the right is Harris. Lanier comes in motion, short split to the right. Turn, handy. Roberts running right. Forward progress to the 25, perhaps the 26. Brought down by L.J. McCray. Pickup of 3 on the play with 7:10 to play.
7: Missouri would love to do is just pick up a couple of first downs on this drive and just allow time to tick off that clock.
0: Josh Moore and the Mizzou marketing team get a little spicy in that last time out. Handing the Gators a little Tom Petty over the PA system. Two tight ends to the right of the formation. Two receivers, short split to the right out of the pistol. Second down and 8 from the 25. Simmons takes the snap. Hands it to Zyshawn Edwards, spinning at the 26. Forward progress stop there. It's going to bring up a third down. Pick up a 1 on the play, maybe. Jaden Robinson on the stop for Florida. 6:24 to play. Missouri with a 45-10 lead. Jude James comes in at tight end, replacing Brett Northley. Roberts, 24 carries, 211 yards, and 3 touchdowns. Caden Lee, once again over 100 yards receiving, 8 receptions for 110. Alubide, 6 for 94. Third down and 7. Simmons moving to his left. Fires it in the flat, caught by Lanier, popped out of bounds at the 39 over on the far side for a Missouri first down. Pickup of 13. Jaden Daniels. Austin Simmons now with 340 yards passing.
13: After the play, personal foul, unsportsmanlike conduct, number 95's defense. That 15 yard will be added to the end of the play, automatic first down.
0: And again,
13: 56 can stay in the game because his helmet came off due to the foul.
0: The Gators known for a lack of composure when they fall behind in games. And we've seen it come to fruition here today. Those are some things that a first-year head coach can't change through the first four games.
7: Not at all. But, you know,

0: something that I'm sure he will absolutely address.
1: Football placed out at the 46-yard line of Florida. Lanier to the right of the formation. Caleb Goody to the left. Two tight ends. Jude James to the left. Jordan Harris to the right out of the pistol on first and 10. Simmons stretch play for Edwards. Edwards turns it upfield, hit at the 45, fighting for yardage. Forward progress to the 43. Young man showing some good leg drive. Pick up a three on the play as the clock runs with 5 minutes and 15 seconds to play in this Missouri route.
0: These are valuable moments also for a young man like Zayshon Edwards, who's still into the game with a lot of time left in the fourth quarter, but it's probably going to be you the rest of the way, so take advantage of those precious minutes.
1: Caleb Goody splits to the right and a slot to the right side. Lanier. Simmons, 23 of 30, 340 yards. Out of the pistol on a second down and 8 from the 44 of Florida. In motion, Lanier. Handed off for Edwards, spinning to the 41-yard line. Bringing up a third down and 5 with 4:30 to play after the pickup of 3. K.J. Ford on the stop for Florida with 4:27 to play.
0: Give a lot of credit to this Missouri offensive line. They've been maligned through the first four games. Played a lot better last week, but today they have, I think, played far and above. This was their best effort all season.
1: James wing to the left. Harris tied to the right. Two receivers split outside the left hash. Goody along with Lanier. Lanier in the slot to the left side. Edwards running left on a third down and 5. Fighting for yardage. No gain on the play. Stopped at the 42. Brings up a fourth down and 5 as K.J. Ford makes the stop with 3 minutes and 45 seconds to play in the game. 23rd consecutive sellout settled in for this, the 115th edition of Homecoming at Mizzou. And it was interesting to listen to John Summerall's press conference earlier this week. Some of the reporters were kind of taking exception to the fact that Florida was Missouri's homecoming opponent. I wonder how they feel now.
0: Exactly.
1: Tigers keep the offense on the field on a fourth down and call it 6 from the 42. Simmons trying to draw Florida off the sides. Looks to the near sideline. Play clock down to 3. Simmons walks behind his offensive line. And they'll take the delay.
2: Delay game. Offense. 5-yard penalty.
1: So on comes the punt team. But with 3:05 to play, for the third time today, on to punt Bruno Royce. He's averaged 41.5 today with a long of 47. Bailey Stockton back deep awaits him. Less than 3 minutes to play. Clock running. Royce hits it, wobbly spiral, takes a bounce at the 5, checks up to the 6, now rolls to the 6 after he hit the 5, and Elijah Dotson downs it after a 40-yard punt. So Florida with 2:39 to play takes over at its 6-yard line, trailing 45-10. Chris Gervino on the Missouri sideline.
3: Boy, you just never know, do you, preparing for this game's what's going to unfold. That's what makes it so exciting and so great in Missouri's case today. SEC is going to be fascinating this year with 9 conference games. I mean, right now you look at Texas, Georgia, Alabama, 3 unbeatens overall in league play as well so far in a very short start to the season. But every Saturday seems to be an adventure shaping up.
1: Chica, Abrams, and Jackson split to the right. 2 in the backfield, flanking the backup quarterback, Jones, who hands it off for Pryor, running left, hit at the 8-yard line, forward progress to about the 9. So Tramell Jones comes in out of Jacksonville, 12 of 16 for 126 yards coming in. Pick up a 3 on that play. The clock runs with 22 seconds to play. See if Florida decides to snap it before the 2-minute timeout. 3 receivers, short split to the right side. On a 2nd and 7 in motion, Abrams. Pitch it out on the left sideline. Caught by Abrams at the 12. Gets hit at the 15. Spun backwards, shy of the first down, and stopped there. That's the other thing that's been impressive, boys, is the pursuit of Missouri defensively. It's been one guy making contact and a number of hats at the football.

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4: At the two-minute timeout, it's all Missouri leading Florida 45-10. Stick around after this game. More Tiger football coverage will be coming your way on the Socket Fiber postgame show. A lot of great stats to give you after this one, including stuff like this. The largest winning margin for Missouri over a top 10 team, 41-24 over 10th-ranked Nebraska back in 2003. They lead by 35 right now. That seems to go down. And 41-6, they were winners over 25th-ranked Nebraska in 2007. The largest margin of victory over a ranked opponent ever. Just something to think about. We'll take 10 seconds now for station ID. 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
6: I'm just glad that our buddy Sam Easley, who does such a terrific job, the MUPD detective, protecting Coach Drinkwitz, I'm glad that Sam's here to enjoy this. His normal counterpart, Casey Utterbach, apparently doesn't work home games anymore. Where, at his advanced age, you would expect.
7: Where is Casey? I'm shocked.
6: Third down and one for Florida, operating from its 15-yard line, trailing 45-10. Homecoming at Old Mizzou.
7: We got to give Casey Utterbach a lot of credit, to Missouri State Trooper that works with the Tiger football team, and he does an outstanding job.
6: He does indeed. Three receivers split to the right side on a third down and one. We have not seen Baugh most of the second half. Chica comes in motion, wing to the left, keeping it. Tramell Jones sidesteps a man and gets the first down out to the 20 with 1 minute and 56 seconds to play. Elijah Dotson on the stop, pick up a five for Tramell Jones.
7: Tramell Jones, I mean, looks like an athlete. You know, this guy is so athletic and got boobs back there.
6: Two receivers split right. Jones fakes the handoff to Pryor on a cross. He's got Cheek at the tight end. Cut down at the 30. Submarine by Jackson Hancock, one of the Tigers' backup safeties. Pickup of 11 and a first down. Clock running. It's now with 1:33 to play in this Missouri blowout win over Florida. Twins deep side. Jones wants to throw. Steps up, fires. Deep seam pattern. Spinning off the initial tackle from Hancock, but then going to the ground was the receiver. Micah May, pickup of 20.
7: Hancock with two solid tackles on back-to-back plays in his opportunity to play.
6: From the 49 of Missouri, Jones trying to author a late scoring drive. Pitch it out to Abrams. Cuts back inside at the 44-yard line. Tackled at the 43. On comes Thule. On comes Jason Dowell and Malik Bryant defensively for Missouri. Morgan goes off. Simpson goes off. And so does DeMarcus Johnson, who his teammates have nicknamed the creature. Jones wants to throw. Pitch it left sideline, open behind the defense is Abrams for a Florida touchdown, and the Gators cut into the lead. 41-yard scoring strike from Tramell Jones to T.J. Abrams. His first touchdown of the season for Abrams, and for Jones, his second touchdown pass. Gators cut the lead to 45-16 with 47 seconds to go.
7: Just passed the corner, and safety didn't get

0: It over quickly enough to offer help over the top. Missouri had been on one of its runs, 35-0 prior to that touchdown reception. Durkin comes on for the point after. Good snap, place is good, and it splits the uprights. 45-17 with 47 seconds to go.
1: I think Cameron Keyes, I think he busted the coverage. You got to stay with that receiver and then get help over the top with the safety, but it was just too late.
0: Cameron Keyes, one of those guys who plays in the backup role now. Saw time last year, but the likes of Florence and LaLea coming in and Chris Graves. So Mizzou with 562 yards of total offense, Florida just 256, 214 passing for the Gators, 344 Missouri, 42 yards rushing for Florida. Tigers with 222 yards running the football. Jamal Roberts, 211 yards rushing. Caden Lee, 110 yards in receiving. And Austin Simmons, 340 yards passing with two touchdowns. Tigers are going to improve to 4-1, 1-1 in the SEC with Texas A&M coming to town next week with the 24th consecutive sellout here for O'Field. Durkin's kickoff, right for the kicker. Hand over and kick that will not be returned. Time to go into the victory formation, Howard Richards.
1: Well, and with this being homecoming, with so many people coming back, a beautiful day to watch a football game. I don't think that victory formation will look as sweet as it is.
0: Crowd comes to its feet.
1: And most of them stayed for the entirety of this game. Very few people have left.
0: Simmons will slide under center. With 47 seconds to play. Takes the knee. Tigers will have to snap it one more time. About a two-second difference between play clock and game clock. Second and 11. Simmons under center, takes the knee. Eli and the boys have done it again. Number 25, Missouri, bags the eighth-ranked Gators today. 35 unanswered points on their way to a 45-17 rout over the previously unbeaten Gators of Florida. Eli Drinkwitz picks up win number 50 at Mizzou in his seventh season. He's now 20 games over 500. He goes to 62-31 as a head coach in his eighth season. Again, the final on the 115th edition of Homecoming at Mizzou. Missouri in a rout, 45-17 over number 8, Florida, on the Central Bank Tiger Network from Learfield.
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0: Eli Franklin's and the Tigers pick up the win over number 8 Florida, 45-17. It's the first win over a top 10 team for Coach Drink here at Faurot Field. It's his second win over a top 10 team at Missouri. Last one came back on December the 29th of 2023 when the Tigers beat Ohio State, then ranked number 7, 14-3. It's Missouri's first win over a top 10 team at Faurot since 2010 when the Tigers beat then number 3, Oklahoma, on homecoming in 2010. It's the largest win over a top 10 team since Missouri ended the streak against Nebraska back in 2003, winning 41-24. 45-17 the final. 300-yard passer, 200-yard rusher. Caden Lee with 110 yards receiving. And the Tigers had Nick Rodriguez with 11 tackles in the game. Tigers win it in a rout, 45-17 on the Central Bank Tiger Network from Learfield.
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17: Missouri 45, Florida 17, our final. A happy homecoming, to say the least, for the Missouri Tigers. Chris Trevino joined now by the head man of the Mizzou football program, Eli Drinkwitz. Coach, congratulations. What a thorough victory. What are your thoughts?
15: Yeah, just appreciate the fans for all their support, showing up. They were a big difference maker in the game. I thought our defense played unbelievable stuff in the run. Offensively, just creating explosive plays in the pass game. I thought Austin was unbelievable in the first half, and then obviously Jamal Roberts in the second half was the difference.
17: Boy, to accentuate what you just said, Austin Simmons passing the football

0: 23 of 30, 340 yards, two touchdowns. Jamal Roberts, 211 yards rushing. Caden Lee, 110 yards receiving. I don't know how you draw it up much better than that, Coach.
1: Yeah, just a really good job by the offensive line protecting. Our quarterback saw it all night. I thought Caleb Goody making his two key catches was huge in our game. Obviously, one was a second and 10. The other one was a huge third down to start the second half. So big plays by our playmakers. I preached to them all week, play fast and free, and they did it.
0: Boy, they sure did. Fast and free against Florida. And finally, defensively, you touched on it earlier, but I thought you completely took them out of the game, shutting down the run, 25 carries, 42 yards. How'd you do it?
1: Just the heart and soul of our defense is about stopping the run. And, you know, everybody was doubting us because we were down two edges. Other guys stepped up. It was an awesome, awesome performance.
0: Congratulations. We'll see you here next week for the Aggies.
1: M-I-Z.
0: Z-O-U. Eli Drinkwitz, what a victory for him and his Missouri Tigers as they flatten Florida 45-17. The 25th-ranked Missouri Tigers overwhelm the 8th-ranked Gators on homecoming and here on the Central Bank Tiger Network from Learfield.
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12: Play fast, play free. The words of Eli Drinkwitz this week to his football team. They did it to a tune of 560 yards of total offense. They held Florida to just 42 yards rushing in the game. Jaden Baugh, 13 yards after picking up 12 on his first carry of the game. He was averaging 150 and had five consecutive 100-yard games.

0: All goes awry today as Missouri's defense really took a step in the right direction.
1: They did. And I think they challenged themselves, you know, after the way that they played last week. You know, they gave up a ton of yards to Fluff Bothwell, who was a really good running back in his own right. And Jaden Ball, the same type of runner, but maybe even a little bit better than Bothwell. Mizzou took it to task, and they got it done. They were spectacular in stopping that run today.
0: Three sacks today. Florida allowed just two sacks in the first four games. 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Four extra points, three field goals. How about Blake Craig? Two field goals of more than 50 yards. Yeah, or 50 or more, I should say.
1: He's back.
0: He is back, yeah. That means $700 donation to the Special Teams for Special Olympics of Missouri. 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Let's take a listen. Kendrick Linear comes in motion. Hand it off. Roberts gets between the seam to the 30. Right side, he may go to midfield. Roberts to the 40. Roberts to the 30, being chased to the 20. Roberts to the 10, to the 5, to the house. Jamal Roberts goes 80 yards, and Missouri extends the lead. He went 77 to set up Missouri's last score. He goes 80 on this opportunity, and Missouri is working the Gators in Como.
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3: No doubt. And guess what? We get to do it again next week.
2: Your thoughts on how Missouri needs to handle this against a team that they have struggled with of late, the preparation leading up to Texas A&M.
3: Well, whatever you did this past week against Florida, duplicate that. The fact that they came out started fast. You know, they were playing even with Florida, but they didn't get behind. And they were playing, I think, with a sense of urgency, which we didn't feel as though we had seen prior to today. It was a good week. It's a good test to show that if you are playing at your best, what can happen. Now you know what it takes to play really well and to not only start the game strong, but finish strong.
2: Shout out to Sterling Webb. Plays out of position, slides from defensive tackle out to defensive end, held his own, and then also Brian Early rotating guys in once again.
3: And he gets a sack also.
2: Gets a sack as well. And so, good step forward for this entire Missouri football team. Tigers will host Texas A&M coming up next Saturday here at Furrow Field. It'll be the 24th consecutive sellout. Our thanks to our engineer, Jeremy Washington. Dylan Riggs running the show back at Learfield. Our producer, Matt Michaels. Our statistician, Brad Trinago. For our Chris Gervino and Howard Richards, I'm Mike Kelly. Again, the final from Columbia, Missouri in a rout, 45-17 over Florida on the Central Bank Tiger Network from Learfield.
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12: 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In a top 10 wins for most programs in the country, any top 10 win is going to be really special. And for some context, let's go through every top 10 win Mizzou has had this century. You go back to 2003, the win against Nebraska to end the long losing streak against the Cornhuskers. 2007, Armageddon against number 2 KU. 2010, the win against BCS number 1, AP number 3, Oklahoma. 2013, the SEC statement win at number 7 Georgia. 2023, the Cotton Bowl victory against Ohio State. And now you're going to add this this gator jagged skin or whatever it is they have up on that wall also. But really a special day here, and the biggest margin of victory for Mizzou against a top 10 opponent in a win ever.
13: And it nearly tied the largest margin of victory in a ranked matchup until that very late touchdown when it was clear Missouri had the reserves in, and you could expect maybe a little bit of a let up off the gas. After that 35-0 run that the Tigers put together, which was as complete of a football game as we've seen them play all year long. I mean, Eli Drinkwitz was at the podium just a moment ago. We were able to listen into some of it. And I think he and the Tigers knew that there were some tendencies on both sides of the ball that they might be able to exploit. There was no stretch run game for Florida in this game. And that's what Jaden Baugh and this offense had used to play keep away from opponents and keep adding and adding. It didn't exist. The Tigers slashed through that like it was melted butter. I mean, it was amazing to see how Missouri's defense set the tone that way. And I think, too, there's a part of this game that maybe will go unappreciated. The whole first quarter was basically two drives, right? I mean, Florida had that 15-play drive, and Missouri matched it with a 12-play drive. It was two field goals. But what did that do? It compressed the game. It shortened the game. Missouri at home knew it had traction in this game, knew that it was going to be able to come out and have some success on the defensive side. And I think it opened up the Tigers to do what Eli Drinkwitz had been preaching to his team, which is play fast and play free, because they knew by that point they were in the fight and they weren't going to be staring up at the scoreboard and panicking today. And all they were doing eventually in this game was looking down from on top and saying, how about that? I mean, that was as thorough a win in a ranked matchup as we've seen for Missouri in quite a long time.
12: They're lighting the dome tonight on campus as Mizzou knocks off number 8 Florida by a final of 45-17. Like I mentioned, a whole lot to talk about on both sides of the ball and on special teams, too. Our Chris Trevino working hard to grab some interviews from the locker room, too. One of those conversations will be with star quarterback Austin Simmons, so make sure to stick around for that and our other one-on-one chats and more of the analysis and the numbers from this one. We got nowhere to be, baby. 45-17 against a top 10 team. We're going to talk about this one for a while, so stay with us on the wrap-up show brought to you by the Laborers Union of Missouri on the Central Bank Tiger Network from Learfield.
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0: Second and 11 from the Gator 31. Two receivers stacked, Goody and Jordan Harris to the right. Now Harris comes in motion left. Wanting to throw right side, Goody in the end zone. Touchdown, Missouri. Caleb Goody.
12: One of a couple touchdown passes for Austin Simmons as Mizzou at one point scores 35 unanswered points and rolls past 8th-ranked Florida 45-17 on homecoming Saturday in Columbia. 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Power. 8 out of the last 9 years. We're your shield. We're your shelter. Austin Simmons, 23 of 30. 340 yards, two touchdowns, like I mentioned, and no interceptions. The lefty from Ole Miss was terrific, and moments ago, he spoke with our sideline reporter, Chris Trevino.
1: Here downstairs with Austin Simmons, Missouri's starting quarterback. What a game he had, completing 23 of 30 passes for 340 yards and a couple of touchdowns. What a victory, Austin. How gratifying is that?
2: No, it feels great. You know, being from the state of Florida, it really means a lot to me. I used to have some relations with the school as well, so this one was really personal for me. You know, it feels great to come up on top.
1: They were one of many schools that recruited you originally, didn't they?
2: Yes, sir.
1: Boy, that, I mean, you just had it going. I mean, you feel like you're in a groove. Are you aware of how things are just humming along? You made it look easy. I know it's not easy, but just take me through your thought process as this game is unfolding like that.
2: Really, it's just all instinct. I'm really relying on our preparation throughout the week, you know, really just trusting these guys, building that chemistry. Of course, we had some up and downs throughout the game, of course, but we all stayed composed and just kept on dominating.
1: Your guy, Caden Lee, came here with you from Ole Miss. 9 catches. 110 yards. I don't know that you play favorites, but he's a good target of yours among others, isn't he?
2: Yeah, he's been a guy that I've always been targeting since I got into college, so that chemistry's always been there, and you know, we really just built that bond over time, and it just feels great to have him on this team.
1: What makes him so special? He's certainly not the biggest guy out there.
2: Honestly, I think it's just his IQ, you know, really just understanding the game, really just getting a grasp of everything, and just understanding where he's at in the field.
1: Boy, you can sling that ball. I just love watching you throw that ball with that left arm of yours. Are you having fun here? It looks like you're just enjoying the game and the flow.
2: Yeah, it feels great to really just go out there and have fun, and really just smile on the sideline when everything goes great, but really just staying composed when everything goes wrong. Of course, you know, we're going to deal with some adversity throughout the rest of the season, but I'm proud of these guys.
1: And you should be, and they follow your lead. We will see you back here next Saturday for the Aggies of Texas A&M. Congratulations.
2: Thank you. Appreciate you. I'm Z.
1: ZLU, Austin Simmons with us, guys. What a game he had today.
12: Absolutely. Thank you very much, Chris. And how good was that game? Well, Simmons is the first Mizzou quarterback to have 300 or more passing yards against an SEC opponent since Brady Cook went for 331 against the Florida Gators in that thrilling victory at home in 2023. But, man, it's not getting old yet watching Austin Simmons fire lasers into very tight windows. I mean, I think back to even the two-point conversion that made it 38-10. I mean, there was no room for that ball, and he's able to squeeze it in there. He's a tremendous talent, and he had his best game so far as a Tiger in this one.
13: Absolute laser beams. I mean, professional throws, right? Throws that you would see on Sunday, and he had some guys on the other end able to make some catches that were pro-type catches, and Caden Lee and the rapport that he has with him, I mean, in terms of converting third downs, in terms of ball placement on patterns up the field, I mean, those two are just so in sync. It was such a coup for them to come to this team together. But I look at part of the way that you get a big lead in a game, Missouri, in terms of their big passing plays, all right, they had 4 plays go for 25 yards or more in the passing game, and 2 of those went directly for touchdowns. You look at the other side, and Florida was not able to author those big plays. The one passing play over 25 yards that they did complete was at the end of the game when the result was not in doubt. It wasn't even the starting quarterback to make the throw. And Simmons was able to make those big-time plays at the moments the team needed them to give Missouri the leg up. And I think, really, the busted play that wound up as an Alubide touchdown, like, that might be the biggest of all, because that is going in that middle 8 that we hear so much about. It changes the tenor of the game. It puts Florida on their back heel. It gives the Tigers even an opportunity to have the ball yet again and kick the long field goal with Blake Craig. So now you're not looking at a tied game in the span of 2 minutes and 5 seconds. You're looking at a 10-point lead. It changed the game for Missouri, and Simmons had so much to do with it today. He was outstanding.
12: And Austin Simmons is our our Laborers Union highly skilled player of the game. The Laborers Union and their contractors are a winning team that together create a foundation worth building on. For more information, visit

0: WorldUnion.com. We're going to shift gears after this. We're going to hear from a couple members of the Tiger defense, which was tremendous today against the Florida team that was one of the best offenses in America coming in. Not so much in this one because of guys like Kinsley Louisdor-Faustin and Sterling Webb. We're going to hear from those two guys and more as our wrap-up show coverage continues after a 45-17 win for Old Mizzou on homecoming against Florida. This is the Central Bank Tiger Network from Learfield.
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13: Florida wants to go quickly. Filer, quarterback sneak, and he got stopped. He didn't get it. Great job by Missouri up front defensively to stop Filer on the quarterback sneak.
0: Mike Kelly with the call as Mizzou's defense helped to lead the Tigers to a 45-17 upset win over Florida in Columbia this afternoon. Mizzou Athletics would like to thank our premier partners in the Diamond Club, MU Healthcare, Shelter Insurance, Multiply Credit Union, and Better Health and Equipment Share. Florida entered this game second in the nation in scoring per game, more than 53 points per contest. They were fifth in the nation in total offense, about 533 yards per game. Today, they score just the 17 points and finish with 325 yards of total offense. So let's talk a little bit about the Tiger defense now. Kinsley Louisdor-Faustin, the Auburn transfer last year playing for those other Tigers, had three tackles for loss on the season. He had 3.5 tackles for loss in this game against, again, one of the best offenses in the country coming in. Moments ago, Chris Trevino speaking with KLF.
14: Well, Chris Trevino joined now by Kinsley Luidor-Fastin, Missouri transfer defensive back here from Auburn. And what a job he and the Tiger defense did today. How would you describe that performance, Kinsley?
15: I feel like we played a good game. Still some small stuff we got to fix, but overall we got a step better from last week. We emphasized tackling and setting edges, and that's what we did. We stopped the run. Coach Drink been preaching tough team stops the run. That's what we did.
14: Yeah, it was so impressive from one week to another. I mean, I guess you were looking at a lot done in a week's time with the right mindset. What was this week like in preparing for Florida?
15: The mindset was just, we're just coming in there with a different mindset. Everybody disrespecting us. We like to disrespect. That's an extra motivation. Everybody dying us saying we're done. Missouri always do this, fall down to when they see a top-ranked team. But and we ignore the outside noise, came back and went back to what we know with a strong edge. It started in the weight room, and then started to walk through, and then we just carry on with a strong week, and then we just kept going.
14: Yeah, and as a new addition to the team, you don't have to worry about what they say of the past, because this is a new zoo, and you're a new player here, aren't you?
15: Yes, sir. I don't have to worry about what they say in the past, but also, there's been guys that's been here before me. Coach Jang's been here for a while, so anything they say to Coach Jang, they say to me, because I'm part of the team. So anything that I say, we took that personal, and then we showed out.
14: I like it. And finally, the way you stopped their running game. I mean, that Jaden Vaugh had been running wild against any and everybody he played until today.
15: We just did our job. That's all. Plain and simple. Do your job.
14: That's all it is. You did it very well. Congratulations, Kinsley. Thank you.
15: Thank you.
14: Okay, guys, back upstairs to you.
0: Thank you, Chris. Matt, you can kind of pick your stat on how good Mizzou's defense was in this game. Here are a couple that pop out to me. Florida had punted 5 times total this season through the first 4 games. They had to punt 8 times today. In the first 4 games, Florida had given up just 2 total sacks. They gave up 3 today. Mizzou, really in all 3 levels, their best performance of the year, especially when you consider the level of opponent they were going up against.
16: They had allowed 14 tackles for loss all season, and Missouri is credited, at least in the initial final book, with 11 tackles for loss today. I still think it's remarkable how they shut down that stretch running game. They went right through it. Now, I know that Missouri practices a lot against outside zone, right? I mean, it's something that Eli Drinkwitz has as a staple. But for that to be translated from Corey Batune and his staff to the defense on how to knife through it and to cut it down, it was game-changing from the beginning, because that big 15-play drive, yeah, Florida wound up with points out of it, but you knew from the start of this game that it was going to be hard for Florida to get the yards, and they really didn't. And at some point, Missouri started getting in the backfield against Baugh, and then when the Tigers had the lead, Florida had to kind of abandon the run game a little bit. Maybe they shouldn't have. That's for another folks to decide, because the way Missouri's defense impacted what Florida had done so successfully leading up to this game was part of the turning point and part of the winning formula for this one. You can't give enough credit to Coach Batune and the defense for executing a game plan today against the Gators. Whatever they saw, hey, see it next week against A&M and your next opponents, and keep doing it, because it worked perfectly.
0: Yeah, for sure. And that run-pass distribution, I think, is a good point. Florida ends up with 39 pass plays, 25 rushing plays, but even early on when this game was close, the distribution was more toward the pass than it was toward the run, and for a Florida team with maybe the best active running back in the country in Jaden Vaugh, that's a pretty surprising number. Vaugh, by the way, 12 carries for 13 yards. He had 12 yards on his first carry, 1 total yard after that, as the Tiger defense helps lead Mizzou to an upset win against 8th-ranked Florida here in Columbia. The final score, 45-17. We're going to keep talking about this Mizzou defense, which was shorthanded, by the way. Their 2 starting defensive ends did not even play in this game. One of the guys up front that stepped up was Sterling Webb, and we'll have a one-on-one with him coming up. So stay with us on the wrap-up show, brought to you by the Laborers Union of Missouri on the Central Bank. Tiger Network from Learfield.
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8: Bailey Stockton goes in motion right. 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
9: One of three Missouri sacks today against a Florida offense that had only given up two sacks total all season coming in. But it was a black and gold kind of day in Columbia as the Tigers take down the Gators by a final of 45-17. We continue on the wrap-up show, and absolutely beautiful day in Columbia, transitioning into a beautiful evening as we speak to you live here on the Central Bank Tiger Network. And we do want to make sure every Tiger fan gets home safely every time you drive. So do your part. Always buckle up, phone down, slow down, and drive sober. Make it home, Missouri. You just heard the highlight from Sterling Webb, normally a defensive tackle, shifted to defensive end because of how short-handed Mizzou was on the edge today. Again, no Langdon Kitchen, no Darius Smith, both out due to injury, and Webb among the Tigers defensively who stepped up in a big way. Chris Trevino caught up with the guy who was, he wasn't going to be here, and then he was here, and now he's really here in a huge way. Here's that one-on-one.
10: Well, Missouri's defense dominated Florida today, shut down the Gators' running game, and the big guy in the middle of it all, Sterling Webb from St. Louis. He's back, no longer number 10, number 90 this year. But Sterling, how about the job the defense did in stopping Jaden Vaughn, a Gator rushing attack? Whoa!
11: I'm proud of all the guys, 100%. Just seeing how everyone stepped up, getting back from last week's performance, linebackers being on cue with the D-line, very proud of the guys inside, and yeah, overall it was a great team effort.
10: Man, such a difference in a week's time. I mean, the tackling was so much better, and this was such a strong Florida team coming in. You must be so satisfied with the way you all played today.
11: Yes, I will say that's a big thing to the coaches. One thing we

0: I'm not surprised with the offense, and I'm very proud of what they did today.
1: All right, final question, Sterling. How do you follow it up? What do you do for an encore next week? You're home again with the Aggies of Texas A&M here.
0: Go back to practice. Simple as that. We can't sit in our high hopes for too long. We got to go back to practice, get in the film room, fix what we messed up, because the team scored 17. That means there's a mistake somewhere, so.
1: All right. Well done, sir. Congratulations.
0: Yes, sir. Thank you.
2: All right, guys. Back upstairs to you.
3: You know, it's funny, Matt. Thank you, Chris, by the way. About 2 months ago, Sterling Webb wasn't even eligible. And here he is, not only playing for Mizzou, but playing at defensive end. What a remarkable journey it's been for Sterling Webb, who's been such a steady presence on this team for the last, I guess, three seasons now. And, man, how valuable to have him back and to have the depth that Mizzou apparently has on the defensive line as, again, they continue to deal with injuries up front.
4: It's the world we live in, Matt, and fortunately for Mizzou, it works out in their favor when it comes to Webb, who clearly shows some versatility, right? And if you have the depth at defensive end that Missouri has shown and the ability to bring in some tackles inside to backfill when it comes to Webb trying to play on the outside, I mean, Brian Early's done a fantastic job with these guys. I think that it was certainly questioned before the season as to how strong Mizzou would be on the outside. You could argue that their two starting ends are out and they don't really have any drop-off. And the fact that they, on two different occasions in this game, showed maybe a little bit of pressure on a third down and long and just sent three, and the three were able to collapse the pocket
3: multiple times
4: and get
3: multiple
4: to the quarterback.
3: Times.
4: I mean, that is desire and want to, but that is also technique. And the fact that you can roll that out there is something you absolutely have to be successful in a line of scrimmage league. And it doesn't necessarily mean from week to week you're going to see that all the time, right? So let's see more consistency there. And if the Tigers can adjust to this world in which Smith and Kitchen are out at least this week, hopefully not for much longer, just imagine how deep they could look when you get those two guys back.
3: Two quarterback hurries for Sterling Webb, two QB hurries for Dayton Hopkins as well, who of course had 3.5 sacks in the game against Mississippi State. Didn't quite get home for a sack in this one, but he definitely made his presence felt. And again, held Florida, this Tiger defense holding Florida to a season low in terms of points and yards, and a dominant 45-17 win for the Tigers in this one. We're going to talk about a St. Louis product who has a knack for coming up with some iconic plays in some of the biggest wins in the recent years for Mizzou, right? Jamal Roberts, will focus on him and some of the other standouts from this one when our wrap-up show coverage continues from Como. We're brought to you by the Laborers Union of Missouri here on the Central Bank Tiger Network from Learfield.
5: 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Contact a Shelter Insurance agent, and they'll register you for a chance to win two tickets to a Tiger home football game this season. 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
7: Yeah, I think anytime we're driving a car, we're responsible not only for us getting to our location safely, but we're responsible for all the people that we share the roads with. All the residents of Missouri have to work as a team in driving and having safe highways. So we got to focus on the road, focus on our vehicle while we're driving. Buckle up, phone down, slow down, drive sober.
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